0: Caribbean Renaissance.
1: Touching your boyfriend's banana can actually save your life. This is not a joke. It's neuroscience. The modern woman carries invisible weight, chronically elevated cortisol. Her mind never stops running the checklist. She manages everyone's emotions but her own. Her nervous system is stuck in permanent overdrive. This silent stress is slowly degrading her immune system, her sleep, her hormonal balance. But male intimate contact carries a biological override. The act of giving triggers a primal reward circuit in the female brain. It floods her system with oxytocin and dopamine simultaneously, the only natural combination that forces her nervous system to fully surrender. Cortisol plummets, her heart rate regulates, the mental noise finally goes quiet. Evolutionarily, this contact signaled to her ancestors, "You have a protector. You can let your guard down now." I'm Mother Luna, and I'm sharing daily health tips with the goal to transform 100 million lives. Follow the journey.
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0: on Miss Singy Singy Taurus Riley, bringing back the real live reggae vibe. 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
2: From Feature Story News in Washington, I'm Nick Harper. U.S. President Donald Trump has admitted he did lash out at the Prime Minister of Israel, Benjamin Netanyahu, over the country's attacks on Lebanon. That fighting has threatened to derail Donald Trump's efforts to bring the war with Iran to an end. Ever since, Tony Waterman has more from Washington.
3: In an interview with conservative columnist Miranda Devine, President Trump admitted to a tense phone call with Netanyahu earlier this week, saying he was perturbed that the Israeli prime minister was constantly fighting in Lebanon. Axios had reported the president used expletives, calling Netanyahu crazy. Iran insists that any peace deal with the U.S. include a complete ceasefire in Lebanon. Trump's anger, perhaps an indication of a growing rift between Washington and Israel over how and when to bring the conflicts in Iran and Lebanon to an end. Tony Waterman, Washington.
2: The U.S. is proposing new tariffs on imports from 60 trading partners around the world. The rate of at least 10% comes after the U.S. Supreme Court ruled that many of President Donald Trump's tariffs were illegal. The new rate of 10% will be added to goods coming into the U.S. from countries including Canada, Mexico, the European Union, Taiwan, and the U.K. While other nations, including China, India, Japan, New Zealand, South Korea, and Brazil, will face a higher rate of 12.5%. Ukrainian drones have hit an oil facility in St. Petersburg, ahead of the start of a major Russian economic forum in the city. The meeting is often described as Russia's version of the famous annual business and finance summit in the Swiss resort of Davos. Evsen's Ross Cullen has more.
4: The Ukrainian president said that military infrastructure targets were hit overnight, including the St. Petersburg oil terminal, more than 1,000 kilometres from the Ukrainian border. Officials are gathering in Russia's second city for the annual economic forum, which President Putin will attend. The incident comes a day after Russia launched a massive drone and missile barrage at Ukraine, killing at least 23 people.
2: Three members of the British Royal Navy have died in a helicopter crash in the southwest of England. An investigation has been launched into the cause of the accident, as Evsen's John Beaver reports.
5: The Merlin MK4 crashed shortly before 4 a.m. local time, just north of Dartmoor National Park in Devon. A Navy spokesperson confirmed that it was on a training exercise and that three Royal Navy personnel died in the crash. It's believed the helicopter was based at Yeovilton Air Base in neighbouring Somerset. Prime Minister Keir Starmer called the incident utterly tragic and said his thoughts were with the family and friends of those that had died. An investigation into the cause of the crash is now underway. John Beaver reporting.
2: From Bureaus Worldwide, this is FSN.
6: With FSN Spotlight, I'm Simon Marks, hearing today from a foreign policy veteran who has been wondering what kind of world will exist if the current rules-based order has largely been ruptured. Mark Leonard is the director of the European Council on Foreign Relations. His new book, Surviving Chaos, questions the widely held view that China is seeking to supplant the United States as the world's major power.
7: We often make the mistake of imagining that they want to create a Sino-centric system like the US world order, which has dominated the last eight decades. If you listen more carefully to what President Xi Jinping and other people in the Chinese leadership are saying, their starting point is very, very different. Whereas in the West, people talk endlessly about preserving order, about the rules-based order, the liberal international order. The key phrase that Xi Jinping uses more than almost anything else when he talks about global situation is great changes unseen in a century. What he means is that the world is going to go through convulsive, disruptive changes. From his perspective, The goal is to put China in a place where it can both survive those changes and to benefit from them.
6: He spoke to Foreign Policy magazine, arguing there's a distinction between architects like the US and Europe seeking to impose blueprints on others and artisans like China, who are more focused on repurposing relationships that currently exist. With FSN Spotlight, I'm Simon Marks.
2: And the main news again, US President Donald Trump has admitted that he lashed out at Prime Minister Benjamin Netanyahu over Israel's attacks on Lebanon. The US is proposing new tariffs on imports from 60 trading partners around the world. The rate will be 10 or 12.5%. And Ukrainian drones have hit an oil facility in St. Petersburg ahead of the start of a major economic forum in the city. That's Feature Story News, Nick Harper reporting. From Feature Story News in Washington, I'm Nick Harper.

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1: My name is George Floyd, and this is the story of me. I came into this world on October 14th, 1973. I grew up in Houston, Texas, surrounded by my loved ones, and had dreams of making a positive impact on my community. As a young man, I faced personal struggles but remained resilient. I worked hard to support myself and my family, striving to provide a better future for my children. I had a passion for basketball and was known for my friendly and charismatic personality. Tragically, on May 25th, 2020, my life was cut short in a heartbreaking incident that shocked the world. It began when police officers in Minneapolis, Minnesota, responded to a call regarding a counterfeit note. During my arrest, one officer, Derek Chauvin, knelt on my neck for approximately 9 minutes, despite my plea for help and my inability to breathe. The incident was captured on video, luckily, which later circulated widely, revealing the brutality of my encounter. Police officer Chauvin was sentenced to 22 years in prison for what he did to me. My death served as a catalyst for a global movement against police brutality and systemic racism, demanding justice and reforms within law enforcement institutions. My memory continues to inspire countless individuals to fight against systemic racism and advocate for justice and equality. My name is now synonymous with the pursuit of meaningful change, as people come together to ensure that no one else goes through what I went through. Follow for more videos just like this.

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1: A prayer to hinder the enemy from approaching you. Heavenly Father, I come before you in the name of Jesus,

shall be condemned. Father, I ask that you would hinder the plans and schemes of my enemies, disrupt their strategies and confound their purposes. Let confusion come upon them, causing them to turn away from me and to be unable to approach or harm me. By the authority I have in Jesus Christ, I rebuke every spirit of darkness and every demonic force that seeks to come against me. I declare that they have no power or authority over me because I am covered by the blood of Jesus. Lord, I also pray for those who may harbor ill intentions towards me. Soften their hearts, open their eyes to the truth, and lead them to repentance. May your love and forgiveness transform their hearts and turn them away from their wicked ways. Help me, Lord, to walk in wisdom and discernment. Guide my steps and lead me on paths of righteousness. Grant me discernment to recognize any potential danger or harmful influence that may come my way. Give me the strength to stand firm in my faith and resist the attacks of the enemy. I thank you, Lord, for your faithfulness and protection. I trust in your unfailing love and know that you are always with me. In Jesus' name I pray. Amen.

the Chinese domination of downtown Kingston. Have you ever went to downtown Kingston, Jamaica, and realized how the Chinese are all in stores, but the black people are all outside in stalls? And the black people that are inside

0: The stores literally slave away for the Chinese, who sit on high seats looking down on the black people, who do all the work. The Chinese people only handle the money, while the black people do literally everything else. All the heavy lifting, all the packing, all the sales is done by black people. They are only not allowed to handle the money, seemingly because the Chinese don't trust them. What does that remind you of when one race does all the work, and the other race just sit back and make the decisions? It is exactly like slavery. Only this time, the Chinese have replaced the whites, and black people are paid a salary in order to tolerate being controlled by another race again. A question too important to ignore is, why do Asians from halfway around the world own all the stores in downtown Kingston, Jamaica? And if black people can do all the work in Asian stores except handling the money and making change, then why don't black Jamaicans own more stores in downtown Kingston? Are we to believe that black people simply can't make change, since that's the only work most of the Chinese business owners do anyway? Another important question is, why are the Chinese posted on high seats looking down on the black people who work for them? Is that good for the self-esteem of the black workers, who have to look up to the Chinese while working for them? Knowing our struggle with racism, colonization and the black inferiority complex, are we really not concerned about the master-servant relationship developing between black Jamaicans and the Chinese in downtown Kingston? Is Jamaica prepared to welcome a new racial master after 500 years of brutal oppression and racism under European colonization? Why do Jamaicans have to work for the Chinese anyway? Can't black Jamaicans be assisted in opening their own stores, and also refurbish some of the many vacant buildings in downtown Kingston, like the Chinese have been doing since they came? And what's up with that rumor that the Chinese aren't required by the Jamaican government to pay taxes? Is that the real reason why the Chinese currently own 90% of our supermarkets and grocery stores? The lie that Chinese people are more hard-working than black people has been exposed, since it's black people who do all the work for the Chinese in downtown Kingston. Except for making change, of course, because apparently making change is what's stopping black people from owning their own businesses in their own country. Look at all the foreign-owned businesses downtown and beyond. Black people do all the work except making change, yet we are told that black people can't do business. Can you make change? Can you do basic mathematics? Then, why should you be forced to work for foreigners who need you to do the work that they can't or refuse to do? Can't the JLP and PNP help their people in owning more businesses in downtown, instead of slaving away to make the Chinese rich? Are we going to work hard every day to help the Chinese take over our country? Are we prepared to be colonized by another racial outsider again? The black government and the black people of Jamaica must emancipate themselves from mental slavery, before the Chinese use divide and rule to pit us against each other and become the masters of us all. It has happened before under the Europeans, and we must see to it that it does not happen again. Black people unite. Black people rise up. The revolution is now. Join the revolution. It's time to embrace the philosophy of Marcus Garvey, one love.
1: I couldn't ram them around with me. They must

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You awaken every dragon, every wolf, every monster that sleeps inside you, and you remind them what hell looks like when it wears the skin of a gentle human.

0: Hello.
1: Hello. I'm trying to reach a sister.
0: This is she.
1: How you doing? I'm giving you a call on behalf of Baptist Church. You are a member there, am I right?
0: Yes, I am. What's going on?
1: Well, it seems like the members of the church are complaining about that you're doing too much shouting at church on Sunday, and it seems to be going on every Sunday. You're running up and down the aisle, and you're shouting all over the place. And it's
0: whoa. Okay, so the whole church is complaining about me shouting the way people run up and down them aisles every Sunday and almost turning cartwheels and flips, and they singling me out complaining about me?
1: Well, ma'am, I don't know how it is that you can see everybody else doing cartwheels when you're the one that they say is the one that's doing it.
0: Hey, well, they can't tell me how to shout. They can't tell me what's going on in my life, what's going to keep me from praising God.
1: They
0: can go somewhere else with that, but they are not going to tell me that I can't praise my God. They don't know how good God has been to me.
1: And you know what? I understand that. I agree with you wholeheartedly, but it's becoming a distraction. I mean, they was at the point last night talking about, should we put some seatbelts on the pews so you can stay down?
0: I wish they would put some seatbelts. How are they going to tell people they can't shout in church and praise God? What do we come to church for?
1: Well, you do come to...
0: They need to be trying to praise God and get their own shout on and stop looking at me and worrying about what I'm doing.
1: We're going to need you to quit running up and down these aisles and doing
0: what you... I'm sorry, sir. You know, I'm trying to stay calm. I'm trying my best. Oh, Jesus, sir, that's not happening. You can't tell me I got to stop shouting.
1: Okay, ma'am, but let me ask you something. Are you running now? Aren't you just standing still talking?
0: No, because I don't have to run right now.
1: Okay, what I'm trying to get you to do...
0: I feel like if I want to run up and down this street right now, I can run up and down this street and praise God. But they're not going to tell me to stop shouting at church.
1: Can we get you to be a little bit more reserved as what we... See, ma'am, let me go ahead and go further on what they...
0: I move how the Spirit moves.
1: Okay, well, let me move and tell you what they've told me. Now,
0: go ahead, what they told you.
1: If we can't get to the point where you can, you know, tone it down, then we may have to ask you to leave.
0: Let them ask me, Jesus. Jesus. Let them ask me, why would they want me to leave the church? I've been at that church for 15 years. I'm not leaving the church. I'm going to run up and down around the church. I may even turn me some flips where I'm at.
1: Listen. I'm going to be there on Sunday, ma'am. And I have been the person that's been appointed to make sure that you're not running up and down these aisles and shouting like this. You got to keep yourself reserved so people can hear the word of God. You are standing in people's word. That's what you're doing. You're in the way
0: of. You know what? If they come trying to sit me down, I'm going to give them a word and ain't going to be a God.
1: So,
0: now, let them put their hands up on me here.
1: Now, listen.
0: Okay, I'm telling you that now.
1: You
0: could say, I haven't been in that church 15 years. If I want to run, dance, shout, jump, scream, whatever I want to do, I'm going to do it. And ain't nobody going to stop me.
1: You're going to have to stop this. This past Sunday was your last Sunday doing it, and you're
0: watch
1: not finna
0: me.
1: Do it this
0: watch
1: Sunday.
0: Like I said, just watch. And I'm telling you, can tell the ushers, the deacon board, the deaconess, the minister's wives, or whoever else you want to tell, let them put their hands on me and see if I don't swing on them. I'm going to come right about the Spirit and swing on them. I'm telling you that now.
1: Because,
0: see, sir, you done really pushed me that. I done tried to show that I'm saved and delivered, but you making me revert back to my own ways, and you really finna me off. That's what you finna do.
1: Okay, well, let me ask you this here. Where is the God at right now in you? Where is the one that's...
0: The God was in me when I was trying to be calm with you at first and tell you don't be calm me with this foolishness. But now you done made the other side of me raise up.
1: Well, you done raised it up.
0: You
1: done raised it up in me, too. Guess what? Come Sunday, you're going to sit your in that pew, and you ain't going to move.
0: You know, you call yourself a man of God. You cuss me, can I sit my in the pew? Okay, all right, we're going to see how well my sit in that pew. Matter of fact, first thing Sunday morning, I'm going to pastor. Oh, yeah, when you're the deacon, whoever you are, whatever your name is, I'm going to tell them about it. Y'all better, however gave you my number, you need to lose.
1: I would be talking to Pastor myself and letting him know about this situation. You don't talk. You don't.
0: Pastor, we can call Pastor right now. We can get Pastor on freeway.
1: You don't talk to Pastor. I talk to Pastor.
0: I talk to Pastor. I done been at this church 15 years, like I said, Jesus.
1: Now, see, just like this here. You see how you calling on him and you standing?
0: Jesus. Yeah, because I'm calling on him to keep me from just really going and cuss you out right now, because you done really hit my nerve.
1: I got one more thing I need to say to you, lady.
0: Well, you know what? You better say it real quick, because you finna talk to this operator.
1: You just got pranked by your girl.
0: I'm gonna kick my butt. Oh, Lord. Y'all see, you had me up here cursing on the phone. Okay.

Sleeping in the same bed as someone does not make you close to someone. Living in the same house as someone does not make you close to someone. The only thing that makes you feel close to someone is when you feel you can be open and when you feel seen, heard, and understood in your most vulnerable, darkest, and open times. If you can do that, everything else is gonna work. But if you can't do that, you can't just make it happen in a moment because you're meant to be together.

My name is George Floyd, and this is the story of me. I came into this world on October 14th, 1973. I grew up in Houston, Texas, surrounded by my loved ones, and had dreams of making a positive impact on my community. As a young man, I faced personal struggles but remained resilient. I worked hard to support myself and my family, striving to provide a better future for my children. I had a passion for basketball and was known for my friendly and charismatic personality. Tragically, on May 25th, 2020, my life was cut short in a heartbreaking incident that shocked the world. It began when police officers in Minneapolis, Minnesota, responded to a call regarding a counterfeit note. During my arrest, one officer, Derek Chauvin, knelt on my neck for approximately 9 minutes, despite my plea for help and my inability to breathe. The incident was captured on video, luckily, which later circulated widely, revealing the brutality of my encounter. Police officer Chauvin was sentenced to 22 years in prison for what he did to me. My death served as a catalyst for a global movement against police brutality and systemic racism, demanding justice and reforms within law enforcement institutions. My memory continues to inspire countless individuals to fight against systemic racism and advocate for justice and equality. My name is now synonymous with the pursuit of meaningful change, as people come together to ensure that no one else goes through what I went through. Follow for more videos just like this.

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1: One cold night, a billionaire met an old poor man outside the rich man's gate. He asked him, "Don't you feel cold being outside without covering yourself with any warm clothing?" The old man replied, "I don't have any warm stuff, but I already got used to that." The billionaire replied, "Wait right there. I will enter my house and bring for you something warm to wear." The poor man got so happy and said, "I will wait for you, sir." The billionaire entered his house and got busy there and forgot about the poor man. In the morning, he remembered that poor old man and he rushed out to look for him. But unfortunately, he found the poor old man had died out of cold. He looked around and saw a note. It was written by the poor old man, and this is what the note said. "When I didn't have any warm clothes, I had the power to fight the cold because I was used to that. But when you promised me to help me, I got attached to your promise, and that took my power of resisting." Moral: don't promise anything if you can't keep your promise. It might not mean anything to you, but it could mean everything to someone else.

0: Hold on, hold on. Let me see now. On a Tuesday night, you've got Holby City, EastEnders, Midsummer Murders, or the Caribbean Renaissance.
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2: 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Check me out.

One of my goals is to move to Jamaica before retirement age. Sometimes I will have conversations with friends and they will ask me, what are my goals? I will tell them I want to move to Jamaica successfully before retirement age. The feedback I would get, are you crazy? Why would you do that? The crime rate is crazy high there. One of my friends went down and got unalive. While I understand that crime is in the country, but at the same time crime is everywhere, why am I worrying about things out of my control? Why should I live in fear? Unfortunately, bad things happen all around the world all the time. I mean, if you are that worried about crime, why don't you go and create your own CCTV camera surveillance team for Jamaica and partner with the Jamaica Force and help them solve crime in the country? Like, maybe that would work. Why waste time talking about the issue? Let's spend time talking about how we can help to solve it. Like, for example, creating more well-paid jobs, creating more businesses in the country, and paying more taxes so we can demand more well-lit streets in the country. If you ain't coming up with a solution, shut up projecting your fear onto other people. Thank you.

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Sunday, 2nd August, the Electric Brixton, headlining direct from Jamaica, his first intimate concert in over 10 years. 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

0: Riley bringing back the real live reggae vibe. 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
1: 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Semi-final 2, Wednesday 27th, it's Dancehall versus Desi, a jam and culture clash. 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
6: From Feature Story News in Washington, I'm Nick Harper. US President Donald Trump has admitted he did lash out at the Prime Minister of Israel, Benjamin Netanyahu, over the country's attacks on Lebanon. That fighting has threatened to derail Donald Trump's efforts to bring the war with Iran to an end. Ever since Tony Waterman has more from Washington.
7: In an interview with conservative columnist Miranda Devine, President Trump admitted to a tense phone call with Netanyahu earlier this week, saying he was perturbed that the Israeli prime minister was constantly fighting in Lebanon. Axios had reported the president used expletives, calling Netanyahu crazy. Iran insists that any peace deal with the U.S. include a complete ceasefire in Lebanon. Trump's anger, perhaps an indication of a growing rift between Washington and Israel over how and when to bring the conflicts in Iran and Lebanon to an end. Tony Waterman, Washington.
6: The U.S. is proposing new tariffs on imports from 60 trading partners around the world. The rate of at least 10% comes after the U.S. Supreme Court ruled that many of President Donald Trump's tariffs were illegal. The new rate of 10% will be added to goods coming into the U.S. from countries including Canada, Mexico, the European Union, Taiwan, and the U.K. While other nations, including China, India, Japan, New Zealand, South Korea, and Brazil, will face a higher rate of 12.5%. Ukrainian drones have hit an oil facility in St. Petersburg, ahead of the start of a major Russian economic forum in the city. The meeting is often described as Russia's version of the famous annual business and finance summit in the Swiss resort of Davos. Ever since Ross Cullen has more.
8: The Ukrainian president said that military infrastructure targets were hit overnight, including the St. Petersburg oil terminal, more than 1,000 kilometres from the Ukrainian border. Officials are gathering in Russia's second city for the annual economic forum, which President Putin will attend. The incident comes a day after Russia launched a massive drone and missile barrage at Ukraine, killing at least 23 people.
6: Three members of the British Royal Navy have died in a helicopter crash in the southwest of England. An investigation has been launched into the cause of the accident, as FSN's John Beaver reports.
9: The Merlin MK4 crashed shortly before 4 a.m. local time, just north of Dartmoor National Park in Devon. A Navy spokesperson confirmed that it was on a training exercise and that three Royal Navy personnel died in the crash. It's believed the helicopter was based at Yeovilton Air Base in neighbouring Somerset. Prime Minister Keir Starmer called the incident utterly tragic and said his thoughts were with the family and friends of those that had died. An investigation into the cause of the crash is now underway. John Beaver reporting.
6: From Bureaus Worldwide, this is FSN.
10: With FSN Spotlight, I'm Simon Marks, hearing today from a foreign policy veteran who has been wondering what kind of world will exist if the current rules-based order has largely been ruptured. Mark Leonard is the director of the European Council on Foreign Relations. His new book, Surviving Chaos, questions the widely held view that China is seeking to supplant the United States as the world's major power.
11: We often make the mistake of imagining that they want to create a Sino-centric system like the US world order, which has dominated the last 8 decades. If you listen more carefully to what President Xi Jinping and other people in the Chinese leadership are saying, their starting point is very, very different. Whereas in the West, people talk endlessly about preserving order, about the rules-based order, the liberal international order. The key phrase that Xi Jinping uses more than almost anything else when he talks about global situation is great changes unseen in a century. What he means is that the world is going to go through convulsive disruptive changes. From his perspective, the goal is to put China in a place where it can both survive those changes and to benefit from them.
10: He spoke to Foreign Policy magazine, arguing there's a distinction between architects like the US and Europe seeking to impose blueprints on others and artisans like China, who are more focused on repurposing relationships that currently exist. With FSN Spotlight, I'm Simon Marks.
6: And the main news again, US President Donald Trump has admitted that he lashed out at Prime Minister Benjamin Netanyahu over Israel's attacks on Lebanon. The US is proposing new tariffs on imports from 60 trading partners around the world. The rate will be 10 or 12.5%. And Ukrainian drones have hit an oil facility in St. Petersburg ahead of the start of a major economic forum in the city. That's Feature Story News, Nick Harper reporting. From Feature Story News in Washington, I'm Nick Harper. US President Donald Trump has admitted he did lash

a prayer to hinder the enemy from approaching you. Heavenly Father, I come before you in the name of Jesus, recognizing that you are my protector and deliverer. I acknowledge that I have enemies who seek to harm me, but I know that you are greater than any adversary I may face. I ask for your divine intervention and protection from those who seek to do me harm. Lord, I pray that you would surround me with your hedge of protection, like you did for Job, keeping me safe from the attacks of the enemy. Guard my mind, my heart, and my physical well-being from any evil intent that may be directed towards me. I declare that no weapon formed against me shall prosper, and every tongue that rises against me in judgment shall be condemned. Father, I ask that you would hinder the plans and schemes of my enemies. Disrupt their strategies and confound their purposes. Let confusion come upon them, causing them to turn away from me and to be unable to approach or harm me. By the authority I have in Jesus Christ, I rebuke every spirit of darkness and every demonic force that seeks to come against me. I declare that they have no power or authority over me because I am covered by the blood of Jesus. Lord, I also pray for those who may harbor ill intentions towards me. Soften their hearts, open their eyes to the truth, and lead them to repentance. May your love and forgiveness transform their hearts and turn them away from their wicked ways. Help me, Lord, to walk in wisdom and discernment. Guide my steps and lead me on paths of righteousness. Grant me discernment to recognize any potential danger or harmful influence that may come my way. Give me the strength to stand firm in my faith and resist the attacks of the enemy. I thank you, Lord, for your faithfulness and protection. I trust in your unfailing love and know that you are always with me. In Jesus' name I pray. Amen. Remember what you must do when they undervalue you, when they think your softness is your weakness, when they treat your kindness like it is their advantage. You awaken every dragon, every wolf, every monster that sleeps inside you, and you remind them what hell looks like when it wears the skin of a gentle human.

0: Mr. Jones owned a cotton plantation and many slaves. One day he was talking to the owner of the plantation next to his, and Mr. Jones was lamenting the fact that times were tough. He was having to work his slaves harder than ever and was having trouble with some of them being disobedient or trying to run away. The other plantation owner said he knew someone who could help.
1: Day one.
0: One day, Mr. Jones called his slaves together so a man named Mr. Smith could talk to them. Before beginning, Mr. Smith whispered to Mr. Jones, "Whatever I say, do not contradict me or interfere, and I promise you your slave troubles will end." "My name is Mr. Smith," he said to the slaves, "and this may be the happiest day of your lives. From today forward, you will no longer be slaves, but free men." Mr. Jones was so shocked he started to step forward, but Mr. Smith gestured for him to remain silent. He did, only because the other plantation owner had spoken so highly of Mr. Smith's skills. "You are no longer the property of Mr. Jones," Mr. Smith continued. "You are free. No more would you be forced to labor for the benefit of Mr. Jones. Now you can work for yourselves." Now the slaves were all murmuring and looking at each other. Many were smiling, many were looking puzzled. "In fact, you are now free to leave the plantation whenever you want," Mr. Smith said. "However, since we are surrounded by other plantations, if you leave, some other plantation owner will likely claim you as his own the moment you set foot on his property. So I urge you not to risk your newfound freedom by doing something so foolish. Instead, I suggest that you stay here, no longer as slaves, but as willing participants and part owners of this plantation. Yes, this is now your plantation." Mr. Jones bit his tongue to keep from objecting. "For now, we might as well leave Mr. Jones in charge," said Mr. Smith, "since he is the only one with any experience at running a plantation, which is quite a complicated thing to manage. But he will no longer be your master, but just another worker on the plantation. In fact, he will now be using his organizational and management skills to serve you. Whatever problems you may have had with him before, you are now all equals, and you need each other to make this work. If we all cooperate and work together, we can all reap the benefits together. In honor of this happy occasion, I present you this new symbol of togetherness and cooperation, this flag, which shall be the emblem of the new free Jones Plantation." He held up the new flag, but most of those listening were

0: all know that it takes a lot of effort to make a cotton plantation work. Just because you're all free doesn't mean you can stop working. In fact, since you're now working for yourselves, I expect you to work even harder than ever before, but now with pride and joy, knowing that you're working for yourselves. Of course, there still have to be rules. If everyone just does whatever he wants, the plantation won't produce anything. This experiment will fail, and we'll all starve. You should be thankful that Mr. Jones has agreed to stay on to lend his knowledge and skills to this endeavor, and I trust you will all do your own part to make this work. Several of you have been chosen to act as project supervisors to manage different aspects of the operation, to make sure everyone is doing his assigned job, to make sure that the rules are followed, and so on. The rest of you may head out to the fields to start your first day of work as free men.
1: Day 3.
0: The next morning, Mr. Smith had a grim expression on his face as the daily meeting began. "I have an unpleasant duty to do today," he said. "Yesterday, Charles was caught keeping some of the cotton he picked, presumably to sell for his own personal profit. That is against the rules. That is stealing. For that, Charles must be punished." Two men tied Charles to the whipping post. "I take no joy in this," Mr. Smith continued, "but you must understand, if we do not maintain order, if we do not have rules that we all abide by, then the plantation will fail, and we will all suffer." The whip cracked against Charles' back. "But if we all pitch in for the common good, then we can all prosper. Being free doesn't mean you should be selfish and greedy. We must each do our assigned duties and obey the rules, and then we can all benefit, and each of you will receive your appropriate share of the profits." A young man named Samuel stepped forward.
2: "But if you and Mr. Jones decide the rules and whip us if we disobey, how is that any different from what we had before?"
0: "How can you say that?" Mr. Smith asked. "I'm shocked. You were a slave before, and now you're free. Things still need to be managed and organized by those best qualified to do so. Do you know how to run a plantation, Samuel?"
2: "Well, no," he answered. "But if we're free, why do we get no say in what the rules are and how things work?"
0: "I'm surprised at your ingratitude," Mr. Smith answered. "None of you know how a plantation is run, so you're in no position to be making decisions about how things are done here. You don't seem to appreciate all the things that Mr. Jones provides for you, from protecting you from all the outside threats that you know nothing about, those who would come here capture and enslave you if not for Mr. Jones' protection, to making sure that you all have food and housing, tools to work with, you're cared for when sick and injured, and so on. There wouldn't be a plantation at all, no cotton to pick, no land to plant and harvest, if not for him. You should be grateful that he's made possible the level of comfort you now have. Your lives would be far worse if not for him. Nevertheless, as free and equal participants in this endeavor, from now on at each meeting, any worker may have 2 minutes to ask questions or voice suggestions or complaints." With that, the workers all seemed satisfied and headed out again to the fields to pick the cotton.
1: Day 4.
0: "I have a big announcement," Mr. Smith said as the daily meeting began. "Mr. Jones' cousin is here, and not just to visit and see how our project is coming along. It has been decided that from now on, you will be deciding who will manage the plantation. Of course, this job can't be done by just anyone, but every 3 months we will have a special meeting at which all the workers will vote on whether we think Mr. Jones should run the plantation or whether we think his cousin, Mr. Johnson, should run the plantation. That means that ultimately you are in charge because you will be deciding which man you want running things on your behalf. If you don't like the way things are being managed, you now have the power to change it." Amazed and pleased, the workers headed out again to the fields to pick the cotton. Days passed, months passed, a year passed, and the plantation continued to operate as before. Sometimes Mr. Jones was in charge, sometimes Mr. Johnson was in charge, but the day-to-day routine stayed exactly the same. The workers worked hard, long hours every day, and still had little to show for it. Every day the meeting would begin with them all reciting the Jones Plantation motto, "We work together as free men for our mutual benefit, pledging our allegiance to the Jones Plantation, which stands for prosperity, liberty, and justice for all." One day Mr. Smith announced, "Samuel is asked to say a few words this morning, and whatever the rest of us may think of his ideas and opinions, we are all free here, and that means we are all allowed to speak our minds. So, Samuel, you have 2 minutes. Begin." Samuel stepped forward, looking scared.
2: "I was excited when all this started," he began, glancing nervously at Mr. Smith and Mr. Jones. "But don't you all see what's happened here? Nothing has changed. We're all still slaves."
0: There were grumbles of disagreement from the crowd.
2: "They tell us what to do and whip us if we don't. They still make all the rules and punish us if we disobey. They let us make suggestions and complain about things, but they never really change anything. They let us choose between Mr.

0: Jones and Mr. Johnson, but what's the difference? The situation stays the same. We do all of the work and they take as much as they want and decide how much they'll let us keep. They live in luxury made rich by the cotton we pick. We do all the work and have to build our own huts, grow our own food, and take care of ourselves. They leave us just enough that we don't revolt or run away. This is not freedom. We're all still slaves. They've only changed the words they use, but nothing else has changed. They say we're all free and equal, but we're not. They command and we obey. That's not freedom. That's not equality. They say we're free to leave, but all that means is that we're free to be someone else's slave. Why should we work or obey the rules? We didn't agree to this. They made the system. They forced it on us. They control and rob us and call it freedom. They've deceived you into thinking that being able to choose which slave master you'll work for is the same as being free. It's not. Open your eyes. If you keep what you produce, they call it stealing. When they take what you produce, they call it sharing and fair distribution. Can't you see that this is all... Your time is up, Samuel, Mr. Smith announced calmly. At his gesture, two supervisors grabbed Samuel by the arms and led him to the whipping post. I'm sorry, Samuel, but you've broken the rules. There are rules against encouraging others not to work and encouraging others to break the rules. You're only hurting all of us with your discontentment and your complaining and your disobedience. The whip fell and Samuel let out a grunt. Without rules, without order, all would be lost. Without law, there would be chaos. We can't just behave as wild animals, each doing whatever he pleases. We must all follow the plan and all do our duty for the betterment of everyone. And those who do not must be punished. The whip fell again and blood flowed freely from Samuel's back. Samuel, it is you who are stealing from the others. When you don't do your assigned work, you are making more work for others. When you disobey the rules, it is you who are endangering the future of everyone else here. You are the thief. You are the criminal. You are the one trying to destroy the arrangement that keeps us all safe and prosperous. At every lash of the whip, the other workers cheered louder and louder, some yelling curses at Samuel. Being spoiled and selfish, you complain about everything, talking as if you're oppressed. But you are the one ruining things. You are the one keeping us from being all we could be. It is your greed and your rebelliousness that is hurting all of us. They all play by the rules, Mr. Smith said, gesturing at the others. What makes you think that you don't have to? You think you're above the law? There were loud yells of agreement as the whip fell again. We must maintain order, Mr. Smith proclaimed, to make this plantation great, to make it so that we can all be happy and prosperous. To have the society we want, there have to be rules. We all have to contribute our fair share to this great endeavor, and we cannot tolerate actions and attitudes that seek to undermine the amazing things that together as free men we have achieved and will continue to achieve. Mr. Jones was smiling as he gave Mr. Smith a pat on the back. The crowd was cheering so loudly that none of them had noticed that Samuel had died.
1: What you have been taught about government and politics is no more accurate or reasonable than what Mr. Smith taught the slaves. If you're ready to look through the veil of rhetoric and propaganda to see the reality beneath, get a copy of The Most Dangerous Superstition. It will change the way you see the world.

0: My name is George Floyd, and this is the story of me. I came into this world on October 14th, 1973. I grew up in Houston, Texas, surrounded by my loved ones, and had dreams of making a positive impact on my community. As a young man, I faced personal struggles but remained resilient. I worked hard to support myself and my family, striving to provide a better future for my children. I had a passion for basketball and was known for my friendly and charismatic personality. Tragically, on May 25th, 2020, my life was cut short in a heartbreaking incident that shocked the world. It began when police officers in Minneapolis, Minnesota, responded to a call regarding a counterfeit note. During my arrest, one officer, Derek Chauvin, knelt on my neck for approximately 9 minutes, despite my plea for help and my inability to breathe. The incident was captured on video, luckily, which later circulated widely, revealing the brutality of my encounter. Police officer Chauvin was sentenced to 22 years in prison for what he did to me. My death served as a catalyst for a global movement against police brutality and systemic racism, demanding justice and reforms within law enforcement institutions. My memory continues to inspire countless individuals to fight against systemic racism and advocate for justice and equality. My name is now synonymous with the pursuit of meaningful change, as people come together to ensure that no one else goes through what I went through. Follow for more videos just like this.
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0: plus Paul Dawkins, Lorenzo Hall, and special guest appearance from Stars in Your Eyes winner, Amanda White. 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

0: Hold on. Let me see now. On a Tuesday night, you've got Holby City, EastEnders, Midsummer Murders, or the Caribbean Renaissance. The Caribbean Renaissance is long established as the number one Tuesday night out anywhere in London. You could rave or just chill and mingle to the sweetest revival, lovers rock and rear grooves, played by top DJs on weekly rotation from 10 p.m. till late at Porky's, Sternold Avenue, Streatham, SW2 4PA. And admission is still totally free of charge. 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
3: 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You know the way there? All right, cool. 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Ina ya jege.
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5: The end of Gangster's Paradise in Jamaica. A final warning to criminals, gangsters and thugs. Your era of terror is finished. Under Prime Minister Andrew Holness and the Jamaica Labour Party government, we're dismantling your networks with unrelenting force. Surrender immediately or face arrest, imprisonment, and total collapse. Jamaica is reclaiming its future. You won't stop us. Choose peace now or perish in defeat. Why being a gangster in Jamaica is doomed. The JLP government's resolute leadership has made gang life futile and fatal. Active gangs have plummeted from over 350 in 2016 to fewer than 100 today. Through massive security investments, major firearm seizures, intelligence-led operations, and zones of special operations that reclaim communities. Criminals are hunted relentlessly, no safe havens, crippled arsenals, and zero tolerance for violence. Murders have dropped dramatically, over 40% in recent years, with Jamaica on track for its safest period in decades. Law-abiding citizens are empowered, gangs are fractured and fleeing. The JLP's commitment ensures a prosperous, peaceful Jamaica. Criminals are outmatched and heading for oblivion.
6: 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The reigning champions, Nigeria's Super Eagles, defend their crown against the mighty Warriors of Zimbabwe. Semi-final 2, Wednesday 27th, it's Dancehall versus Desi, a jam and culture clash. Jamaica's reggae boys take on India's man-eating blue tigers. Saturday 30th.

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2: From Feature Story News in Washington, I'm Nick Harper. US President Donald Trump has admitted he did lash out at the Prime Minister of Israel, Benjamin Netanyahu, over the country's attacks on Lebanon. That fighting has threatened to derail Donald Trump's efforts to bring the war with Iran to an end. FSN's Tony Waterman has more from Washington.
3: In an interview with conservative columnist Miranda Devine, President Trump admitted to a tense phone call with Netanyahu earlier this week, saying he was perturbed that the Israeli prime minister was constantly fighting in Lebanon. Axios had reported the president used expletives, calling Netanyahu crazy. Iran insists that any peace deal with the U.S. include a complete ceasefire in Lebanon. Trump's anger, perhaps an indication of a growing rift between Washington and Israel over how and when to bring the conflicts in Iran and Lebanon to an end. Tony Waterman, Washington.
2: The U.S. is proposing new tariffs on imports from 60 trading partners around the world. The rate of at least 10% comes after the U.S. Supreme Court ruled that many of President Donald Trump's tariffs were illegal. The new rate of 10% will be added to goods coming into the U.S. from countries including Canada, Mexico, the European Union, Taiwan, and the U.K. While other nations, including China, India, Japan, New Zealand, South Korea, and Brazil, will face a higher rate of 12.5%. Ukrainian drones have hit an oil facility in St. Petersburg, ahead of the start of a major Russian economic forum in the city. The meeting is often described as Russia's version of the famous annual business and finance summit in the Swiss resort of Davos. FSN's Ross Cullen has more.
4: The Ukrainian president said that military infrastructure targets were hit overnight, including the St. Petersburg oil terminal, more than 1,000 kilometres from the Ukrainian border. Officials are gathering in Russia's second city for the annual economic forum, which President Putin will attend. The incident comes a day after Russia launched a massive drone and missile barrage at Ukraine, killing at least 23 people.
2: Three members of the British Royal Navy have died in a helicopter crash in the southwest of England. An investigation has been launched into the cause of the accident, as FSN's John Beaver reports.
5: The Merlin MK4 crashed shortly before 4 a.m. local time, just north of Dartmoor National Park in Devon. A Navy spokesperson confirmed that it was on a training exercise and that three Royal Navy personnel died in the crash. It's believed the helicopter was based at Yeovilton Air Base in neighbouring Somerset. Prime Minister Keir Starmer called the incident utterly tragic and said his thoughts were with the family and friends of those that had died. An investigation into the cause of the crash is now underway. John Beaver reporting.
2: From Bureaus Worldwide, this is FSN.
6: With FSN Spotlight, I'm Simon Marks, hearing today from a foreign policy veteran who has been wondering what kind of world will exist if the current rules-based order has largely been ruptured. Mark Leonard is the director of the European Council on Foreign Relations. His new book, Surviving Chaos, questions the widely held view that China is seeking to supplant the United States as the world's major power.
7: We often make the mistake of imagining that they want to create a Sino-centric system like the US world order, which has dominated the last 8 decades. If you listen more carefully to what President Xi Jinping and other people in the Chinese leadership are saying, their starting point is very, very different. Whereas in the West, people talk endlessly about preserving order, about the rules-based order, the liberal international order. The key phrase that Xi Jinping uses more than almost anything else when he talks about global situation is great changes unseen in a century. What he means is that the world is going to go through convulsive, disruptive changes. From his perspective, the goal is to put China in a place where it can both survive those changes and to benefit from them.
6: He spoke to Foreign Policy magazine, arguing there's a distinction between architects like the US and Europe seeking to impose blueprints on others and artisans like China, who are more focused on repurposing relationships that currently exist. With FSN Spotlight, I'm Simon Marks.
2: And the main news again, US President Donald Trump has admitted that he lashed out at Prime Minister Benjamin Netanyahu over Israel's attacks on Lebanon. The US is proposing new tariffs on imports from 60 trading partners around the world. The rate will be 10 or 12.5%. And Ukrainian drones have hit an oil facility in St. Petersburg ahead of the start of a major economic forum in the city. That's Feature Story News, Nick Harper reporting. From Feature Story News in Washington, I'm Nick Harper.
1: U.S.
2: President Donald Trump has admitted he did lash out.
1: Are using their platforms and voices to raise awareness to what is going on with the beaches of Jamaica. Now, it sounds like the beaches are being colonized, even though Jamaica gained its independence from Britain in 1962. Now, in 1956, there was this thing called a Beach Control Act, which was under the Crown of Britain, that says that anybody that wanted to use the beach needed a license and special permission, even that of Jamaicans. And so now in 2023, it is said that many beaches, including Bob Marley's beach, which is in Bull Bay, St. Thomas, is also being colonized, and that people have to pay to use the beaches. And it sounds like, once again, Jamaicans are being denied access because they want tourists to come in there and enjoy the amenities of the Jamaican beach. Well, Ziggy Marley took to his Instagram and said this: "When I was younger, we freely had access to most of our local off-the-beaten-path beaches and rivers, including Bull Bay and Cane River. Now there is a pressure campaign to privatize more of these local beaches and rivers and deprive Jamaicans, and in particular Jamaicans who cannot afford to pay for a day of well-needed stress relief and rejuvenation of these natural resources. Jamaica is one of the only islands in the Caribbean that does not guarantee its people general rights of access to its beaches. There is no general right to bathe, fish, or walk along the beach. We always enjoy and encourage visitors to our island and ask them to join us in making sure that Jamaican people today can freely enjoy Jamaican waters like many of us did before." Now, there is an organization called Jamaican Beach Birthright Environmental Movement that is saying, listen, this is racist and discriminatory as to what is going on with people who live in Jamaica, right? Like, they want white people, you know, and Asians and tourists to be able to enjoy what is natural to the people of Jamaica. And so I totally agree. It is racist and discriminatory, but we're seeing that go on all over the world. In Africa, of course, here in America, I mean, we've just been colonized to death, right? Like, literally. But I should say this: people of Jamaica, please stand up for your rights. As Bob Marley did decry so many years ago, do not allow them, the colonizers, to do what they're doing to you. Now, I should also say that the Jamaican government is complicit in selling off, you know, the beaches or allowing that type of stuff to go on. But the prime minister is saying, well, you know, access to the beaches should be for everybody, including Jamaicans, right? I think it should be the other way around. It should be for everybody, including the colonizers. Like, they can come and enjoy it, but they cannot come own it. You know what I'm saying? So y'all tell me what you think of this. And for more insightful commentary, please subscribe to this channel and my channel, The Demetra K Show, here on YouTube.
8: A mother-in-law stopped by unexpectedly at a recently married couple's house. She knocked on the door, then immediately walked in. She was shocked to see her daughter-in-law lying on the couch, totally naked. "What are you doing?" she asked. "I'm waiting for Jeff to come home from work," the daughter-in-law answered. "But you're naked," the mother-in-law exclaimed. "This is my love dress," the daughter-in-law explained. "Love dress? You're naked. Jeff loves when I wear this dress. It makes him happy and it makes me happy." On the way home, the mother-in-law thought about the love dress. When she got home, she got undressed, showered, put on her best perfume, and expectantly waited for her husband, lying provocatively on the couch. Finally, her husband came home. He walked in and saw her naked on the couch. "What are you doing?" he asked. "This is my love dress," she replied. "Needs ironing," he said. "What's for dinner?"
9: Dystopian UK traffic cameras use AI to spy on drivers. UK drivers will be the first in the world to be spied on by AI. This follows the launch of a controversial new speed camera. The camera, nicknamed Big Brother's Cash Machine by motorist advocates, uses AI and 4D radar to spy on drivers inside their cars. That means it won't just be able to catch out speeding drivers, but anyone who uses their phone or fails to wear a seatbelt while sat behind the wheel. The RedSpeed Sentio camera was first installed on the A23 in Lambeth, South London, where it was trialled on unsuspecting drivers. The AI camera is capable of keeping an eye on up to 6 lanes of traffic and can talk to other cameras en route to check for average speeds. They can even check your car for insurance and tax. However, the cameras have already been criticised for being a step too far. Nick Freeman, a lawyer who specialises in motoring, said, "As drivers, we are all becoming sitting ducks. This could just be a step too far." Meanwhile, Jake Herfert, head of Big Brother Watch, said, "This kind of intrusive and creepy surveillance treats every passerby as a potential suspect. It poses a threat to everyone's privacy. People should be free to go about their lives," he added. However, statistics suggest that fatalities near speed cameras in London have fallen by 58%. Transport for London has insisted that AI functionality is not currently in use.
10: There is not a human being on this planet that goes through life feeling up 100% of the time. There is not a human being alive on this planet who is happy 100% of the time. We all have low moments. We all suffer setbacks. We all get caught up in things we shouldn't. And we all lose our way. Some of us remain lost forever. And some of us find our way back to the path we were destined to travel. Eckhart Tolle once said, "The primary cause of unhappiness is never the situation, but your thoughts about it." Whether you stay lost or find that path is a choice. If you beat yourself down or lift yourself up, it is a choice. And that choice starts in your own mind. Your reality is not what has happened, but how you frame what has happened. Change your thoughts, and you will change your life. Here are 5 ways to get back on track whenever you've lost your way. Number 1, write down your reason why. When you know your reason why, you need no external motivators. Why must you do what you do? Why must you succeed? Why must you get healthy, develop yourself, set a positive example? Why must you earn money, change your attitude, strengthen your relationships? Who are you doing it for? Why must you keep fighting? There is a reason. And once you find that reason, it will light a fire under everything you do. It will get you up early and keep you up late. It will inspire you to push harder, to fight longer, to try a different way, to find a way, to never, ever give up. You'll still have low moments, but you'll never stay there. Find that reason. Number 2, know that life is short. Understanding at a deep level that life is short and you only get one shot at this human experience can be one of the most powerful ways to get you back on track. It's not a recipe for recklessness or craziness. It's a knowing that life is short and everything you are stressing about will likely not matter in the end. It takes the heaviness off almost every problem. Let it go and focus on doing the things you love. Following your passions, surrounding yourself with great people. Be grateful for the life you have inside you, the time you have left, and make the most of that time. Ask yourself, how do I want to be remembered? How can I conduct myself today and every other day so I am remembered that way? Number 3, feed your mind with something positive and powerful. powerful. Consume as much positive, transformative, and powerful self-development material as possible. However you do it, books, audio, videos, mentors, it doesn't matter how. It only matters that you do. If you are feeding your mind with powerful content every day and really taking it in, it is very unlikely you will lose your way. You lose your way by getting caught up in the negative, like most people on this planet. Negative news, petty conflicts, comparison with others. You find your way by doing what most people don't. And one of those things is self-development. Be curious and open with your self-development. Seek to learn, grow, and develop yourself in all areas of your life. Ask yourself what you would love to improve in your life with your personal skills or traits, and seek the best mentors and skills on those topics. You can also feed your mind with your own inner content. This is known as gratitude. There is no more powerful force on earth than gratitude. And if you are really feeling it deep and practicing it every day, it will ensure you remain in a powerful, positive state. Number 4, move. Science has proven physical exercise can lower depression, reduce stress, and release endorphins or happy chemicals from your brain. So next time you lose your way, get to the gym, go for a run, sweat. Release that tension somewhere positive. Do it daily and continue to grow your physical strength. Your physiology and posture also has a lot to do with how you feel. You will feel very different by standing tall with your shoulders back and putting a big cheesy grin on your face than you will slumped over, shoulders down, and frowning. Take notes of your posture when you are down. Be conscious of it. Learn all you can about it and make the needed changes. Number 5, know where you want to go. Goals are important because they clearly define where you want to go and keep you on track to getting there. Science and common sense will tell you those who set specific and clearly defined goals are much more likely to live successful and fulfilled lives than those who don't. Here's a few secrets to goal setting. Firstly, be very specific about what you want. If it's money, don't just write down, "I want more money." Write exactly how much money. If it's a fitness goal, don't just write, "I want a better body." Write the exact weight or body fat measurement you must reach. Second, be clear about when you must have it. "I will make $1 million per year by the 31st of December, 2019. I will reach 10% body fat by the 30th of June, 2019. Finally, define how you will reach that goal. "I will make $1 million per year by the 31st of December, 2019, doing X. And to do that, I will first need to learn Y and complete Z." By getting clear about what you must have and defining how you will get it and by when, you will now have a clear purpose to work toward. The chances of you getting off track when you have something important to work towards is very slim. The key is to make it meaningful to you. We gave a money example, but your goals should never really be centered around money, unless that money goal is attached to a greater purpose, your reason for making that money, which might be children, family, or a cause you believe in. Now you know how to get back on track. Now you know that there are ways to get back on track. You don't have to stay lost. You know next time, this too shall pass. It will pass. Keep going. Let's keep going.
11: God's timing is perfect, and you are right where you need to be. Sometimes we may feel impatient or uncertain about our current circumstances, wondering why things aren't happening according to our plans. But God sees the bigger picture. In His infinite wisdom, God orchestrates every detail of our lives. He knows the right time for things to unfold, and He works all things together for our good. Even when we can't see it, He is at work behind the scenes, aligning circumstances, opening doors, and preparing us for what lies ahead. When we trust in God's timing, we can find peace and contentment in the present moment. We can rest assured that He has a purpose and a plan for our lives. As we seek His guidance and surrender to His will, He will lead us on the right path and guide our steps. Remember, God's timing is not our timing. His ways are higher than our ways. So instead of striving or becoming discouraged, let us embrace the journey, knowing that God is using every season and every experience to shape us and fulfill His purposes. Trust in His faithfulness, lean not on your own understanding, and believe that you are right where you need to be. God's timing is always perfect, and He has

I've heard people say that too much of anything is not good for you, baby. But I don't know about that. As many times as we've loved and we've shared love and made love, it doesn't seem to me like it's enough. It's just not enough, baby.

0: Let me see now. On a Tuesday night, you've got Holby City, EastEnders, Midsummer Murders, or the Caribbean Renaissance.
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0: The Caribbean Renaissance is long established as the number one Tuesday night out anywhere in London. 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

0: plus Paul Dawkins, Lorenzo Hall, and special guest appearance from Stars in Your Eyes winner, Amanda White. 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

0: singing Taurus Riley, bringing back the real live reggae vibe. 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
1: If you target anyone with verbal, online or physical abuse because of their religion, race, sexual orientation, disability or transgender identity,
2: I'd like to speak to you about a recent incident.
1: You may be committing a hate crime. It's not just offensive.

0: One of my goals is to move to Jamaica before retirement age. Sometimes I will have conversations with friends and they will ask me, what are my goals? I will tell them I want to move to Jamaica successfully before retirement age. The feedback I would get, are you crazy? Why would you do that? The crime rate is crazy high there. One of my friends went down and got unalive. While I understand that crime is in the country, but at the same time crime is everywhere, why am I worrying about things out of my control? Why should I live in fear? Unfortunately, bad things happen all around the world all the time. I mean, if you are that worried about crime, why don't you go and create your own CCTV camera surveillance team for Jamaica and partner with the Jamaica Force and help them solve crime in the country? Like, maybe that would work. Why waste time talking about the issue? Let's spend time talking about how we can help to solve it. Like, for example, creating more well-paid jobs, creating more businesses in the country, and paying more taxes so we can demand more well-lit streets in the country. If you ain't coming up with a solution, shut up projecting your fear onto other people. Thank you.
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0: The best way to keep a prisoner from escaping is to make sure he never knows he's in prison. 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
4: From Feature Story News in Washington, I'm Nick Harper. US President Donald Trump has admitted he did lash out at the Prime Minister of Israel, Benjamin Netanyahu, over the country's attacks on Lebanon. That fighting has threatened to derail Donald Trump's efforts to bring the war with Iran to an end. Ever since, Tony Waterman has more from Washington.
5: In an interview with conservative columnist Miranda Devine, President Trump admitted to a tense phone call with Netanyahu earlier this week, saying he was perturbed that the Israeli prime minister was constantly fighting in Lebanon. Axios had reported the president used expletives, calling Netanyahu crazy. Iran insists that any peace deal with the U.S. include a complete ceasefire in Lebanon. Trump's anger, perhaps an indication of a growing rift between Washington and Israel over how and when to bring the conflicts in Iran and Lebanon to an end. Tony Waterman, Washington.
4: The U.S. is proposing new tariffs on imports from 60 trading partners around the world. The rate of at least 10% comes after the U.S. Supreme Court ruled that many of President Donald Trump's tariffs were illegal. The new rate of 10% will be added to goods coming into the U.S. from countries including Canada, Mexico, the European Union, Taiwan, and the U.K. While other nations, including China, India, Japan, New Zealand, South Korea, and Brazil, will face a higher rate of 12.5%. Ukrainian drones have hit an oil facility in St. Petersburg, ahead of the start of a major Russian economic forum in the city. The meeting is often described as Russia's version of the famous annual business and finance summit in the Swiss resort of Davos. Evsen's Ross Cullen has more.
6: The Ukrainian president said that military infrastructure targets were hit overnight, including the St. Petersburg oil terminal, more than 1,000 kilometres from the Ukrainian border. Officials are gathering in Russia's second city for the annual economic forum, which President Putin will attend. The incident comes a day after Russia launched a massive drone and missile barrage at Ukraine, killing at least 23 people.
4: Three members of the British Royal Navy have died in a helicopter crash in the southwest of England. An investigation has been launched into the cause of the accident, as FSN's John Beaver reports.
7: The Merlin MK4 crashed shortly before 4 a.m. local time, just north of Dartmoor National Park in Devon. A Navy spokesperson confirmed that it was on a training exercise and that three Royal Navy personnel died in the crash. It's believed the helicopter was based at Yeovilton Air Base in neighbouring Somerset. Prime Minister Keir Starmer called the incident utterly tragic and said his thoughts were with the family and friends of those that had died. An investigation into the cause of the crash is now underway. John Beaver reporting.
4: From Bureaus Worldwide, this is FSN.
8: With FSN Spotlight, I'm Simon Marks, hearing today from a foreign policy veteran who has been wondering what kind of world will exist if the current rules-based order has largely been ruptured. Mark Leonard is the director of the European Council on Foreign Relations. His new book, Surviving Chaos, questions the widely held view that China is seeking to supplant the United States as the world's major power.
9: We often make the mistake of imagining that they want to create a Sino-centric system like the US world order, which has dominated the last eight decades. If you listen more carefully to what President Xi Jinping and other people in the Chinese leadership are saying, their starting point is very, very different. Whereas in the West, people talk endlessly about preserving order, about the rules-based order, the liberal international order. The key phrase that Xi Jinping uses more than almost anything else when he talks about global situation is great changes unseen in a century. What he means is that the world is going to go through convulsive, disruptive changes. From his perspective, the goal is to put China in a place where it can both survive those changes and to benefit from them.
8: He spoke to Foreign Policy magazine, arguing there's a distinction between architects like the US and Europe seeking to impose blueprints on others and artisans like China, who are more focused on repurposing relationships that currently exist. With FSN Spotlight, I'm Simon Marks.
4: And the main news again, US President Donald Trump has admitted that he lashed out at Prime Minister Benjamin Netanyahu over Israel's attacks on Lebanon. The US is proposing new tariffs on imports from 60 trading partners around the world. The rate will be 10 or 12.5%. And Ukrainian drones have hit an oil facility in St. Petersburg ahead of the start of a major economic forum in the city. That's Feature Story News, Nick Harper reporting. From Feature Story News in Washington, I'm Nick Harper. US President Donald Trump has admitted he did lash out

prayer to hinder the enemy from approaching you. Heavenly Father, I come before you in the name of Jesus, recognizing that you are my protector and deliverer. I acknowledge that I have enemies who seek to harm me, but I know that you are greater than any adversary I may face. I ask for your divine intervention and protection from those who seek to do me harm. Lord, I pray that you would surround me with your hedge of protection, like you did for Job, keeping me safe from the attacks of the enemy. Guard my mind, my heart, and my physical well-being from any evil intent that may be directed towards me. I declare that no weapon formed against me shall prosper, and every tongue that rises against me in judgment shall be condemned. Father, I ask that you would hinder the plans and schemes of my enemies, disrupt their strategies and confound their purposes. Let confusion come upon them, causing them to turn away from me and to be unable to approach or harm me. By the authority I have in Jesus Christ, I rebuke every spirit of darkness and every demonic force that seeks to come against me. I declare that they have no power or authority over me because I am covered by the blood of Jesus. Lord, I also pray for those who may harbor ill intentions towards me. Soften their hearts, open their eyes to the truth, and lead them to repentance. May your love and forgiveness transform their hearts and turn them away from their wicked ways. Help me, Lord, to walk in wisdom and discernment. Guide my steps and lead me on paths of righteousness. Grant me discernment to recognize any potential danger or harmful influence that may come my way. Give me the strength to stand firm in my faith and resist the attacks of the enemy. I thank you, Lord, for your faithfulness and protection. I trust in your unfailing love and know that you are always with me. In Jesus' name I pray. Amen. Remember what you must do when they undervalue you, when they think your softness is your weakness, when they treat your kindness like it is their advantage. You awaken every dragon, every wolf, every monster that sleeps inside you, and you remind them what hell looks like when it wears the skin of a gentle human.

12 unusual facts about females that are totally true. Everyone wants to know about women, but no one understands them at once. Women are an important part of the world that leads the world. At the same time, women are also known for their unique style. There are some interesting facts about them, about which hardly anyone knows. Today we're going to tell you 12 unusual facts about females that you won't believe. There is a book titled, Everything Men Know About Women. It's filled with about 100 blank pages. So guys, don't think you can understand women's. Number 1. Women see more colors. Ever argued with your female friend over those white curtains that she claimed to be either eggshell or cream? Well, that's due to women seeing on average 20% more differences in colors and shapes. Number 2. The female body has a lower resistance to alcohol. Believe it or not, but alcohol is even more dangerous for women, as they are more prone to liver disease, like hepatitis, and are more likely to die from liver cirrhosis, a chronic disease. It is also more likely that women will suffer brain damage from alcohol, like loss of mental functions and reduced brain size. Number 3. The average woman will eat 4 pounds of lipstick in her lifetime. It will be surprising to know that every woman takes about 2.5 kilograms of lipstick during her lifespan. Number 4. Memory. If you're wondering why your girlfriend always brings things up from the past, it's because women's brains have been shown to have greater recall and memory than men's. Number 5. Women live longer than men. You might know that women live longer than men, on average. But do you know why? Some studies suggest that women are generally more likely to lead a healthier lifestyle. But there have also been studies suggesting that women's bodies are naturally better at fighting disease. Number 6. They hate taking risks. You might have noticed that women are worse risk takers than men, and there is actually a scientific reason for that. The anterior cingulate cortex, the part of the brain that weighs options when making a decision, is larger in women than in men. Some argue that this was evolution's way of making women better caretakers and saving the tribe when gathering food and structuring social life. Number 7. Reading faces. From the very beginning of their lives, women are better at reading faces, gestures, and voice tones, which makes them superior conversationalists and social leaders. Even in a group of people, all the social interactions would probably be led by an alpha type female than an alpha male. Number 8. Heels were for men. In the 1600s, heels were brought into women's fashion to mimic the men who wore heels as a sign of their masculinity and status. Number 9. Scent. A man who smells good is perceived as more attractive by women. Something about our hormones kicking in and our senses going crazy over it. Number 10. Trust. Women more easily trust a person who hugs them for more than 15 seconds. You can't make this stuff up, but does anybody else think that is an extra long time for a hug? Number 11. Dreaming. Women experience significantly more nightmares than men and have more emotional dreams, a research found. You don't need research for this. Speak to a girl about her dreams, and she'll have a bunch to tell you. Men won't remember the last time they dreamed. Number 12. If you are single, go Russia. In Russia, there are 9 million more women than men. So if you are single, your chances to get a girl in Russia is high.

0: My name is George Floyd, and this is the story of me. I came into this world on October 14th, 1973. I grew up in Houston, Texas, surrounded by my loved ones, and had dreams of making a positive impact on my community. As a young man, I faced personal struggles but remained resilient. I worked hard to support myself and my family, striving to provide a better future for my children. I had a passion for basketball and was known for my friendly and charismatic personality. Tragically, on May 25th, 2020, my life was cut short in a heartbreaking incident that shocked the world. It began when police officers in Minneapolis, Minnesota, responded to a call regarding a counterfeit note. During my arrest, one officer, Derek Chauvin, knelt on my neck for approximately 9 minutes, despite my plea for help and my inability to breathe. The incident was captured on video, luckily, which later circulated widely, revealing the brutality of my encounter. Police officer Chauvin was sentenced to 22 years in prison for what he did to me. My death served as a catalyst for a global movement against police brutality and systemic racism, demanding justice and reforms within law enforcement institutions. My memory continues to inspire countless individuals to fight against systemic racism and advocate for justice and equality. My name is now synonymous with the pursuit of meaningful change, as people come together to ensure that no one else goes through what I went through. Follow for more videos just like this.
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If I give you $1 million today and you die tomorrow, which one do you want? The million or your life? You want your life. So that means time is more valuable than cash. If I give you $1 million today, but then you have to be sick for the rest of your life, which one do you want? You want your health. So that means health is more valuable than cash. If I give you $1 million today, and then I tell you your mama gotta die tomorrow. Somebody's like, well, I know you're, no, stop it. Not my mama. What that means is relationships are more valuable than cash. So why are we being controlled by this thing that's not even as valuable as everybody makes it seem?

God's timing is perfect. A prayer for those going through hard times. Heavenly Father, in these moments of weakness, I come before you with a sincere and reverent heart. I offer gratitude for the grace and love you have bestowed upon us. You are the source of life, the light, and the hope that sustains us through difficult times and hardships. Heavenly Father, I lift up prayers for those who are facing challenges and difficulties. Grant them the strength to endure and the patience to overcome the obstacles on their journey. Please bestow your healing touch upon those who are suffering from physical ailments and hardships. Restore their health and well-being and instill in them the faith in your healing power. Bless those who are encountering financial struggles and uncertainties. Guide them and provide them with the solutions they need to overcome their difficulties. Heavenly Father, pour out your compassion and comfort upon those who are enduring emotional pain and hardships. Grant them peace and tranquility in their hearts, and lead them to faith and hope. Embrace those who are grieving the loss of loved ones. Provide them with solace and strength to find comfort in cherished memories. Heavenly Father, bless those who are experiencing difficulties in their relationships, whether with family, friends, or colleagues. Grant them understanding, forgiveness, and reconciliation. Guide those who are facing challenges on their life's journey. Lead them towards purpose, fulfillment,

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One of my goals is to move to Jamaica before retirement age. Sometimes I will have conversations with friends and they will ask me, what are my goals? I will tell them I want to move to Jamaica successfully before retirement age. The feedback I would get, are you crazy? Why would you do that? The crime rate is crazy high there. One of my friends went down and got unalive. While I understand that crime is in the country, but at the same time crime is everywhere, why am I worrying about things out of my control? Why should I live in fear? Unfortunately, bad things happen all around the world all the time. I mean, if you are that worried about crime, why don't you go and create your own CCTV camera surveillance team for Jamaica and partner with the Jamaica Force and help them solve crime in the country? Like, maybe that would work. Why waste time talking about the issue? Let's spend time talking about how we can help to solve it. Like, for example, creating more well-paid jobs, creating more businesses in the country, and paying more taxes so we can demand more well-lit streets in the country. If you ain't coming up with a solution, shut up projecting your fear onto other people. Thank you.

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0: singing Taurus Riley, bringing back the real live reggae vibe. 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

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The Unity Cup 2026 returns to Charlton Athletics Valley Stadium. Semi-final 1, Tuesday 26th of May at 7:30. The reigning champions, Nigeria's Super Eagles, defend their crown against the mighty Warriors of Zimbabwe. Semi-final 2, Wednesday 27th, it's Dancehall versus Desi, a Jam and Culture Clash. Jamaica's Reggae Boys take on India's Man-Eating Blue Tigers. Saturday 30th,

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2: From Feature Story News in New Delhi, I'm Ishan Garg. British Foreign Minister Yvette Cooper will meet her Indian counterpart S. Jaishankar and Prime Minister Narendra Modi on Thursday. Closer collaboration between the two countries as they both face economic shocks from global conflicts is on the agenda. The visit comes after the UK Trade Secretary was in New Delhi this week to progress implementation of a free trade agreement. Rebecca Bundon reports from Mumbai.
3: Yvette Cooper arrived in New Delhi late Wednesday local time on her first official visit to India, which comes immediately after her trip to China. This comes as the Middle East conflict has disrupted energy security. The British High Commission described India as a top priority partner for the UK and said that the Foreign Secretary's trip builds on the visit by Business and Trade Secretary Peter Kyle earlier this week to bring the UK-India Free Trade Agreement into force as soon as possible. That agreement has been facing hurdles in its final stages, but both countries are eager to push it through after it was signed last year. During Cooper's visit, technology and innovation, defence and security, and climate and education are also important areas of focus. Rebecca Bundon, Mumbai.
2: House lawmakers have delivered a bipartisan condemnation of the Iran war, passing a resolution to block President Donald Trump from ordering further strikes. It presents Mr. Trump's most significant political setback since the conflict began. Kate Fisher reports from Washington.
4: Four Republicans joined Democrats in a vote to effectively halt military operations in the Middle East unless Congress authorizes it, ratcheting up the pressure on the administration to find a way to end the unpopular war. The 215-208 vote marked the first time that such a measure has cleared the House or Senate since the start of the conflict more than 3 months ago. It's the clearest sign yet of frustration within the GOP as the war stretches on and gas prices skyrocket. It is largely symbolic, though, as President Trump would almost certainly veto any legislation that restricts his authority. Kate Fisher, Washington.
2: Asian stocks sank on Thursday amid fresh Iranian attacks and stalled peace talks with the United States. But oil prices dipped on news of a ceasefire between Israel and Lebanon. Laura Westbrook reports.
5: Following Wall Street's retreat, stock markets in Asia fell, with Tokyo and Seoul sliding around 2% at one stage, amid persistent concerns over a lack of progress in peace talks between Iran and the United States. Mixed earnings and guidance from chip designer Broadcom also weighed on the sector. Some relief emerged after the U.S. announced a ceasefire between Israel and Lebanon, contingent on a complete cessation of fire by Iran-backed militant group Hezbollah, as well as evacuation of its operatives from southern Lebanon. That helped global oil benchmark Brent crude to fall 1% to around $97 a barrel. But it remains unclear whether the agreement will halt fighting in Lebanon.
6: With FSN Spotlight, I'm Simon Marks, looking today and tomorrow at similarities between Russia's quagmire in Ukraine and the position President Trump is now increasingly facing in Iran, as another week of on-again, off-again talks fails to yield agreement between Washington and Tehran. Edward Luce, chief U.S. commentator and columnist for the Financial Times, has been mulling the similar positions in which the U.S. and Russian leaders find themselves.
7: We've got a really close parallel between two presidents, Putin and Trump, each starting wars based on assumptions that they would win within days. Even Western intelligence agencies agreed with Putin's expectation that Kyiv would fall within a week. The then Biden administration offered Zelensky a plane out, and he said, "Send me bullets." And then, of course, Trump on the 28th of February, based on expectations that this would be over within a few days. You'd decapitate the leadership of Iran. You would bomb its missile production capacity and its mobile launchers and its navy to smithereens, and it would submit within days. Both expectations false. In each case, they are now really on the back foot against far, far weaker powers.
6: But weaker powers with potent, cost-effective technology at their military disposal. We'll look at that aspect of the similarities between Iran and Ukraine tomorrow. With FSN Spotlight, I'm Simon Marks.
2: 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Stay tuned for further updates right here. But for now, that is the latest Feature Story News. Ishan Garg reporting.

prayer to hinder the enemy from approaching you. Heavenly Father, I come before you in the name of Jesus, recognizing that you are my protector and deliverer. I acknowledge that I have enemies who seek to harm me, but I know that you are greater than any adversary I may face. I ask for your divine intervention and protection from those who seek to do me harm. Lord, I pray that you would surround me with your hedge of protection, like you did for Job, keeping me safe from the attacks of the enemy. Guard my mind, my heart, and my physical well-being from any evil intent that may be directed towards me. I declare that no weapon formed against me shall prosper, and every tongue that rises against me in judgment shall be condemned. Father, I ask that you would hinder the plans and schemes of my enemies. Disrupt their strategies and confound their purposes. Let confusion come upon them, causing them to turn away from me and to be unable to approach or harm me. By the authority I have in Jesus Christ, I rebuke every spirit of darkness and every demonic force that seeks to come against me. I declare that they have no power or authority over me because I am covered by the blood of Jesus. Lord, I also pray for those who may harbor ill intentions towards me. Soften their hearts, open their eyes to the truth, and lead them to repentance. May your love and forgiveness transform their hearts and turn them away from their wicked ways. Help me, Lord, to walk in wisdom and discernment. Guide my steps and lead me on paths of righteousness. Grant me discernment to recognize any potential danger or harmful influence that may come my way. Give me the strength to stand firm in my faith and resist the attacks of the enemy. I thank you, Lord, for your faithfulness and protection. I trust. Remember what you must do when they undervalue you, when they think your softness is your weakness, when they treat your kindness like it is their advantage. You awaken every dragon, every wolf, every monster that sleeps inside you, and you remind them what hell looks like when it wears the skin of a gentle human.

0: My name is George Floyd, and this is the story of me. I came into this world on October 14th, 1973. I grew up in Houston, Texas, surrounded by my loved ones, and had dreams of making a positive impact on my community. As a young man, I faced personal struggles but remained resilient. I worked hard to support myself and my family, striving to provide a better future for my children. I had a passion for basketball and was known for my friendly and charismatic personality. Tragically, on May 25th, 2020, my life was cut short in a heartbreaking incident that shocked the world. It began when police officers in Minneapolis, Minnesota, responded to a call regarding a counterfeit note. During my arrest, one officer, Derek Chauvin, knelt on my neck for approximately 9 minutes, despite my plea for help and my inability to breathe. The incident was captured on video, luckily, which later circulated widely, revealing the brutality of my encounter. Police officer Chauvin was sentenced to 22 years in prison for what he did to me. My death served as a catalyst for a global movement against police brutality and systemic racism, demanding justice and reforms within law enforcement institutions. My memory continues to inspire countless individuals to fight against systemic racism and advocate for justice and equality. My name is now synonymous with the pursuit of meaningful change.
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There is no one like you. There has never been anyone like you. There shall never be anyone like you. Therefore, know yourself. Be yourself. Authenticity is everything.

600 black men went blind, insane, and died in a U.S. most evil experiment. It's 1932, Tuskegee, Alabama. U.S. Public Health Service arrives in a poor black community with an offer. 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They're told they're being treated for bad blood. It's a lie. They have syphilis. The government knows it, but they're not getting treatment. They're being studied. The doctors want to see what happens when syphilis goes untreated, how it destroys the body, how it kills. 1940s, penicillin is discovered. It cures syphilis. The study continues. The men aren't told about the cure. They're not given penicillin. Doctors watch them go blind, watch their organs fail, watch them lose their minds for science. The men infect their wives. The doctors don't warn them. Children are born with syphilis. The doctors document it. For 40 years, this continues. 600 men, 40 wives infected, 19 children born with the disease, 128 men dead from syphilis or complications. The doctors knew. The government knew. They did nothing. 1972, a whistleblower, Peter Buxton, public health service investigator, leaks the study to a journalist. The story breaks. America is horrified. The study ends immediately. But here's the betrayal. Buxton had tried to stop it in 1966, 6 years earlier. He'd reported it internally. This is unethical. These men are dying. We have the cure. The government's response? The study must continue. The scientific data is too valuable. They silenced him. The study went on. Another 6 years. More deaths. More infections. Only when the media exposed it did they stop. 1997. President Clinton apologizes. What was done cannot be...

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1: Hold on. 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
8: The end of gangster's paradise in Jamaica. A final warning to criminals, gangsters and thugs, your era of terror is finished. Under Prime Minister Andrew Holness and the Jamaica Labour Party government, we're dismantling your networks with unrelenting force. Surrender immediately or face arrest, imprisonment, and total collapse. Jamaica is reclaiming its future. You won't stop us. Choose peace now or perish in defeat. Why being a gangster in Jamaica is doomed. The JLP government's resolute leadership has made gang life futile and fatal. Active gangs have plummeted from over 350 in 2016 to fewer than 100 today. Through massive security investments, major firearm seizures, intelligence-led operations, and zones of special operations that reclaim communities. Criminals are hunted relentlessly, no safe havens, crippled arsenals, and zero tolerance for violence. murders have dropped dramatically, over 40% in recent years, with Jamaica on track for its safest period in decades. Law-abiding citizens are empowered, gangs are fractured and fleeing. The JLP's commitment ensures a prosperous, peaceful Jamaica. Criminals are outmatched and heading for oblivion.
4: 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The reigning champions, Nigeria's Super Eagles, defend their crown against the mighty Warriors of Zimbabwe. Semi-final 2, Wednesday 27th, it's Dancehall versus Desi, a Jammin' Culture Clash. Jamaica's Reggae Boys take on India's Man-Eating Blue Tigers. Saturday

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1: 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Arrange for utilities like water, electricity, and sewage connections to be installed. 8. Quality control. Monitor the construction process to ensure it meets quality standards and stays within budget and timeline. 9. 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Schedule inspections at key construction stages to ensure compliance with building codes. 10. Interior and exterior finishing. Once the structure is complete, work on interior and exterior finishes, including plumbing, electrical, flooring, and painting. 11. Landscaping. Enhance the property with landscaping, such as gardens, lawns, and outdoor features. 12. Utilities connection. Connect the house to utilities and ensure they are functioning correctly. 13. Final inspections request. Final inspections and approvals from local authorities. 14. Move in. Once you have all the necessary approvals and utilities are connected, you can move into your new home. 15. Maintenance. Regularly maintain your house to ensure it remains in good condition. Remember that this is a general overview, and the specific steps and requirements may vary depending on the location and local regulations in Jamaica. Consulting with local authorities and experts in the construction field is crucial for a successful house building project.

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1: 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What?
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1: 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If it word play, it will get play.
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1: Voila. What is?
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8: From Feature Story News in New Delhi, I'm Sean Garg. British Foreign Minister Yvette Cooper will meet her Indian counterpart S. Jaishankar and Prime Minister Narendra Modi on Thursday. Closer collaboration between the two countries as they both face economic shocks from global conflicts is on the agenda. The visit comes after the UK Trade Secretary was in New Delhi this week to progress implementation of a free trade agreement. Rebecca Bundon reports from Mumbai.
9: Yvette Cooper arrived in New Delhi late Wednesday local time on her first official visit to India, which comes immediately after her trip to China. This comes as the Middle East conflict has disrupted energy security. The British High Commission described India as a top priority partner for the UK and said that the Foreign Secretary's trip builds on the visit by Business and Trade Secretary Peter Kyle earlier this week to bring the UK-India Free Trade Agreement into force as soon as possible. That agreement has been facing hurdles in its final stages, but both countries are eager to push it through after it was signed last year. During Cooper's visit, technology and innovation, defence and security, and climate and education are also important areas of focus. Rebecca Bundon, Mumbai.
8: House lawmakers have delivered a bipartisan condemnation of the Iran war, passing a resolution to block President Donald Trump from ordering further strikes. It presents Mr. Trump's most significant political setback since the conflict began. Kate Fisher reports from Washington.
10: Four Republicans joined Democrats in a vote to effectively halt military operations in the Middle East unless Congress authorizes it, ratcheting up the pressure on the administration to find a way to end the unpopular war. The 215 to 208 vote marked the first time that such a measure has cleared the House or Senate since the start of the conflict more than 3 months ago. It's the clearest sign yet of frustration within the GOP as the war stretches on and gas prices skyrocket. It is largely symbolic, though, as President Trump would almost certainly veto any legislation that restricts his authority. Kate Fisher, Washington.
8: Asian stocks sank on Thursday amid fresh Iranian attacks and stalled peace talks with the United States. But oil prices dipped on news of a ceasefire between Israel and Lebanon. Laura Westbrook reports.
11: Following Wall Street's retreat, stock markets in Asia fell, with Tokyo and Seoul sliding around 2% at one stage, amid persistent concerns over a lack of progress in peace talks between Iran and the United States. Mixed earnings and guidance from chip designer Broadcom also weighed on the sector. Some relief emerged after the U.S. announced a ceasefire between Israel and Lebanon, contingent on a complete cessation of fire by Iran-backed militant group Hezbollah, as well as evacuation of its operatives from southern Lebanon. That helped global oil benchmark Brent crude to fall 1% to around $97 a barrel. But it remains unclear whether the agreement will halt fighting in Lebanon.
12: With FSN Spotlight, I'm Simon Marks, looking today and tomorrow at similarities between Russia's quagmire in Ukraine and the position President Trump is now increasingly facing in Iran, as another week of on-again, off-again talks fails to yield agreement between Washington and Tehran. Edward Luce, chief U.S. commentator and columnist for the Financial Times, has been mulling the similar positions in which the U.S. and Russian leaders find themselves.
13: We've got a really close parallel between two presidents, Putin and Trump, each starting wars based on assumptions that they would win within days. Even Western intelligence agencies agreed with Putin's expectation that Kyiv would fall within a week. The then Biden administration offered Zelensky a plane out, and he said, send me bullets. And then, of course, Trump on the 28th of February, based on expectations that this would be over within a few days. You decapitate the leadership of Iran. You would bomb its missile production capacity and its mobile launchers and its navy to smithereens, and it would submit within days. Both expectations false. In each case, they are now really on the back foot against far, far weaker powers.
12: But weaker powers with potent, cost-effective technology at their military disposal. We'll look at that aspect of the similarities between Iran and Ukraine tomorrow. With FSN Spotlight, I'm Simon Marks.
8: 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But for now, that is the latest Feature Story News. Ishan Garg reporting. From Feature Story News in New Delhi, I'm Ishan Garg, British Foreign Minister.

a prayer to hinder the enemy from approaching you. Heavenly Father, I come before you in the name of Jesus, recognizing that you are my protector and deliverer. I acknowledge that I have enemies who seek to harm me, but I know that you are greater than any adversary I may face. I ask for your divine intervention and protection from those who seek to do me harm. Lord, I pray that you would surround me with your hedge of protection, like you did for Job, keeping me safe from the attacks of the enemy. Guard my mind, my heart, and my physical well-being from any evil intent that may be directed towards me. I declare that no weapon formed against me shall prosper, and every tongue that rises against me in judgment shall be condemned. Father, I ask that you would hinder the plans and schemes of my enemies. Disrupt their strategies and confound their purposes. Let confusion come upon them, causing them to turn away from me and to be unable to approach or harm me. By the authority I have in Jesus Christ, I rebuke every spirit of darkness and every demonic force that seeks to come against me. I declare that they have no power or authority over me because I am covered by the blood of Jesus. Lord, I also pray for those who may harbor ill intentions towards me. Soften their hearts, open their eyes to the truth, and lead them to repentance. May your love and forgiveness transform their hearts and turn them away from their wicked ways. Help me, Lord, to walk in wisdom and discernment. Guide my steps and lead me on paths of righteousness. Grant me discernment to recognize any potential danger or harmful influence that may come my way. Give me the strength to stand firm in my faith and resist the attacks of the enemy. I thank you, Lord, for your faithfulness and protection. I trust in your unfailing love and know that you are always with me. In Jesus' name I pray. Amen.

A lot of men act like they are doing a woman a favor by asking for her hand in marriage. But let's think about this. She changes her name, changes her home, leaves her family, moves in with you, builds a home with you, gets pregnant for you, bears children for you. Pregnancy destroys her body. She gets fat, almost give up in the labor room due to the unexplainable pain. Even the kids she devilers bear your name. Till the day she dies, everything she does benefits you. So who is really doing who a favor? Because it is not easy to be a woman.

story of me. I came into this world on October 14th, 1973. I grew up in Houston, Texas, surrounded by my loved ones, and had dreams of making a positive impact on my community. As a young man, I faced personal struggles but remained resilient. I worked hard to support myself and my family, striving to provide a better future for my children. I had a passion for basketball and was known for my friendly and charismatic personality. Tragically, on May 25th, 2020, my life was cut short in a heartbreaking incident that shocked the world. It began when police officers in Minneapolis, Minnesota, responded to a call regarding a counterfeit note. During my arrest, one officer, Derek Chauvin, knelt on my neck for approximately 9 minutes, despite my plea for help and my inability to breathe. The incident was captured on video, luckily, which later circulated widely, revealing the brutality of my encounter. Police officer Chauvin was sentenced to 22 years in prison for what he did to me. My death served as a catalyst for a global movement against police brutality and systemic racism, demanding justice and reforms within law enforcement institutions. My memory continues to inspire countless individuals to fight against systemic racism and advocate for justice and equality. My name is now synonymous with the pursuit of meaningful change, as people come together to ensure that no one else goes through what I went through. Follow for more videos just like this.

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8: 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And that's not all. You'll also find a great lawn event space, pavilion, restrooms, and even a climate change tower reservation. But it's not just about the amenities. The Portmore Resilience Park is committed to being eco-friendly and sustainable, with features like water conservation management, energy efficiency, nature-based adaptation, and sustainable solid waste management. This park is designed with the future in mind. Effective conservation strategies will see rainwater collected to reduce water usage through on-site treatment, water recycled and reused, and storm water effectively managed and incorporated into features like rain gardens. To provide a pleasant environment, local, drought-tolerant plant species will be utilized to provide shade, remove air pollutants, and produce oxygen. The park's design includes alternative energy sources through the implementation of a photovoltaic PV solar system and EV chargers on site. The benefits of the Portmore Resilience Park are vast. For the public, it offers access to top-notch sports facilities, relaxing landscaped areas, and a place to connect with the community. The business community will also thrive, with commercial spaces available for lease and opportunities for economic growth. This park is expected to generate more than 400 jobs during construction, 70 during operation, and provides scores of others through the facilitation of more than 20 micro and small enterprises within the park. These will contribute to a growing and burgeoning economy for Portmore and beyond. So whether you're a resident of Portmore, a business owner, or simply someone who loves spending time in green spaces, the Portmore Resilience Park is a project that should not be missed. Get ready to experience the future of parks. Join us as we create a sustainable oasis for St. Catherine.
9: One of my goals is to move to Jamaica before retirement age. Sometimes I will have conversations with friends and they will ask me, what are my goals? I will tell them I want to move to Jamaica successfully before retirement age. The feedback I would get, are you crazy? Why would you do that? The crime rate is crazy high there. One of my friends went down and got unalive. While I understand that crime is in the country, but at the same time crime is everywhere, why am I worrying about things out of my control? Why should I live in fear? Unfortunately, bad things happen all around the world all the time. I mean, if you are that worried about crime, why don't you go and create your own CCTV camera surveillance team for Jamaica and partner with the Jamaica Force and help them solve crime in the country? Like, maybe that would work. Why waste time talking about the issue? Let's spend time talking about how we can help to solve it. Like, for example, creating more well-paid jobs, creating more businesses in the country, and paying more taxes so we can demand more well-lit streets in the country. If you ain't coming up with a solution, shut up projecting your fear onto other people. Thank you.
10: From Feature Story News in New Delhi, I'm Ashan Garg. British Foreign Minister Yvette Cooper will meet her Indian counterpart S. Jaishankar and Prime Minister Narendra Modi on Thursday. Closer collaboration between the two countries as they both face economic shocks from global conflicts is on the agenda. The visit comes after the UK Trade Secretary was in New Delhi this week to progress implementation of a free trade agreement. Rebecca Bundon reports from Mumbai.
11: Yvette Cooper arrived in New Delhi late Wednesday local time on her first official visit to India, which comes immediately after her trip to China. This comes as the Middle East conflict has disrupted energy security. The British High Commission described India as a top priority partner for the UK and said that the Foreign Secretary's trip builds on the visit by Business and Trade Secretary Peter Kyle earlier this week to bring the UK-India Free Trade Agreement into force as soon as possible. That agreement has been facing hurdles in its final stages, but both countries are eager to push it through after it was signed last year. During Cooper's visit, technology and innovation, defence and security, and climate and education are also important areas of focus. Rebecca Bundon, Mumbai.
10: House lawmakers have delivered a bipartisan condemnation of the Iran war, passing a resolution to block President Donald Trump from ordering further strikes. It presents Mr. Trump's most significant political setback since the conflict began. Kate Fisher reports from Washington.
12: Four Republicans joined Democrats in a vote to effectively halt military operations in the Middle East unless Congress authorizes it, ratcheting up the pressure on the administration to find a way to end the unpopular war. The 215-208 vote marked the first time that such a measure has cleared the House or Senate since the start of the conflict more than 3 months ago. It's the clearest sign yet of frustration within the GOP as the war stretches on and gas prices skyrocket. It is largely symbolic, though, as President Trump would almost certainly veto any legislation that restricts his authority. Kate Fisher, Washington.
10: Asian stocks sank on Thursday amid fresh Iranian attacks and stalled peace talks with the United States. But oil prices dipped on news of a ceasefire between Israel and Lebanon. Laura Westbrook reports.
13: Following Wall Street's retreat, stock markets in Asia fell, with Tokyo and Seoul sliding around 2% at one stage, amid persistent concerns over a lack of progress in peace talks between Iran and the United States. Mixed earnings and guidance from chip designer Broadcom also weighed on the sector. Some relief emerged after the U.S. announced a ceasefire between Israel and Lebanon, contingent on a complete cessation of fire by Iran-backed militant group Hezbollah, as well as evacuation of its operatives from southern Lebanon. That helped global oil benchmark Brent crude to fall 1% to around $97 a barrel. But it remains unclear whether the agreement will halt fighting in Lebanon.
14: With FSN Spotlight, I'm Simon Marks, looking today and tomorrow at similarities between Russia's quagmire in Ukraine and the position President Trump is now increasingly facing in Iran, as another week of on-again, off-again talks fails to yield agreement between Washington and Tehran. Edward Luce, chief US commentator and columnist for the Financial Times, has been mulling the similar positions in which the US and Russian leaders find themselves.
15: We've got a really close parallel between two presidents, Putin and Trump, each starting wars based on assumptions that they would win within days. Even Western intelligence agencies agreed with Putin's expectation that Kyiv would fall within a week. The then Biden administration offered Zelensky a plane out, and he said, send me bullets. And then, of course, Trump on the 28th of February, based on expectations that this would be over within a few days. You'd decapitate the leadership of Iran. You would bomb its missile production capacity and its mobile launchers and its navy to smithereens, and it would submit within days. Both expectations false. In each case, they are now really on the back foot against far, far weaker powers.
14: But weaker powers with potent, cost-effective technology at their military disposal. We'll look at that aspect of the similarities between Iran and Ukraine tomorrow. With FSN Spotlight, I'm Simon Marks.
10: 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But for now, that is the latest Feature Story News. Ishan Garg reporting. From Feature Story News in New Delhi, I'm Ishan Garg, British.

a prayer to hinder the enemy from approaching you. Heavenly Father, I come before you in the name of Jesus, recognizing that you are my protector and deliverer. I acknowledge that I have enemies who seek to harm me, but I know that you are greater than any adversary I may face. I ask for your divine intervention and protection from those who seek to do me harm. Lord, I pray that you would surround me with your hedge of protection, like you did for Job, keeping me safe from the attacks of the enemy. Guard my mind, my heart, and my physical well-being from any evil intent that may be directed towards me. I declare that no weapon formed against me shall prosper, and every tongue that rises against me in judgment shall be condemned. Father, I ask that you would hinder the plans and schemes of my enemies. Disrupt their strategies and confound their purposes. Let confusion come upon them, causing them to turn away from me and to be unable to approach or harm me. By the authority I have in Jesus Christ, I rebuke every spirit of darkness and every demonic force that seeks to come against me. I declare that they have no power or authority over me because I am covered by the blood of Jesus. Lord, I also pray for those who may harbor ill intentions towards me. Soften their hearts, open their eyes to the truth, and lead them to repentance. May your love and forgiveness transform their hearts and turn them away from their wicked ways. Help me, Lord, to walk in wisdom and discernment. Guide my steps and lead me on paths of righteousness. Grant me discernment to recognize any potential danger or harmful influence that may come my way. Give me the strength to stand firm in my faith and resist the attacks of the enemy. I thank you, Lord, for your faithfulness and protection.

on a button. 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

0: never freed us. They just found new ways to own us. In 1712, they created the House Negro, not to be free, but to keep the rest of us in chains. He ate what the master ate, wore what the master wore, and loved the plantation because he got to sleep in the big house.
1: Their loyalty wasn't to us. It was to power, to whiteness, to survival, at our expense. By the 1900s, they gave them a new name, the Black Boule.
0: They handpicked scholars, preachers, activists, gave them titles, degrees, and a seat at the table, as long as they never flipped the table. Then came the 1940s, they expanded the program.
1: Actors, singers, athletes, dancers, all sold the same lie. You're special, you're chosen. Just entertain and keep the rest of them asleep.
0: And it worked. Today, the House Negro wears designer, drives foreign, signs NDAs and million-dollar contracts.
1: They're told, if Black folks get free, you lose the bag. This isn't evolution. It's a polished plantation run by faces that look just like yours. They saw the fire rising. Black Wall Streets, Black banks, a separate economy, independent, unstoppable. But they knew bullets alone couldn't stop us, so they got smarter. They sold us a new lie, integration. If we eat together, if we shop together, if we learn together, we'd finally be equal. But that was never the goal. The goal was control. Kill Black

0: permanent, strategic. The revolution didn't die. It was redirected into the arms of our enemies, wearing smiles, suits, and church robes.
1: This is the unwritten truths. They made the black man economically irrelevant to the black woman. Black power wasn't just dismantled, it was strategically unemployed. HVAC jobs gone. Plumbing, welding, mechanics cut overnight. Black men were fired in waves, then locked out of retraining. Meanwhile, prisons opened their gates. The same hands that once built America were now handcuffed by it. Black women were offered help, but only if the black man

0: Remember what you must do when they undervalue you, when they think your softness is your weakness, when they treat your kindness like it is their advantage. You awaken every dragon, every wolf, every monster that sleeps inside you, and you remind them what hell looks like when it wears the skin of a gentle human.
1: My name is George Floyd, and this is the story of me. I came into this world on October 14th, 1973. I grew up in Houston, Texas, surrounded by my loved ones, and had dreams of making a positive impact on my community. As a young man, I faced personal struggles but remained resilient. I worked hard to support myself and my family, striving to provide a better future for my children. I had a passion for basketball and was known for my friendly and charismatic personality. Tragically, on May 25th, 2020, my life was cut short in a heartbreaking incident that shocked the world. It began when police officers in Minneapolis, Minnesota, responded to a call regarding a counterfeit note. During my arrest, one officer, Derek Chauvin, knelt on my neck for approximately 9 minutes, despite my plea for help and my inability to breathe. The incident was captured on video, luckily, which later circulated widely, revealing the brutality of my encounter. Police officer Chauvin was sentenced to 22 years in prison for what he did to me. My death served as a catalyst for a global movement against police brutality and systemic racism, demanding justice and reforms within law enforcement institutions. My memory continues to inspire countless individuals to fight against systemic racism and advocate for justice and equality. My name is now synonymous with the pursuit of meaningful change.

0: Honor. 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On a Tuesday night, you've got Holby City, EastEnders, Midsummer Murders, or the Caribbean Renaissance.
1: The Caribbean Renaissance.
0: The Caribbean Renaissance is long established as the number one Tuesday night out anywhere in London. You could rave or just chill and mingle to the sweetest revival, lovers rock and rear grooves. Played by top DJs on weekly rotation from 10 p.m. till late at Porky's, Sternold Avenue, Streatham, SW2 4PA. 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

0: on Miss Singy Singy Taurus Riley, bringing back the real live reggae vibe. 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

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The reigning champions, Nigeria's Super Eagles, defend their crown against the mighty Warriors of Zimbabwe. Semi-final 2, Wednesday 27th, it's Dancehall versus Desi, a jam and culture clash. Jamaica's Reggae Boys take on India's man-eating Blue Tigers. Saturday 30th.

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2: About why so much of Jamaican land is not owned by black people. Black people have been trying to secure land for years, but Jamaica is, well, an interesting place. See, immediately after emancipation, land became a big issue. Uncultivated land in Jamaica was divided into two categories: crown land, owned by England, and backlands or uncultivated estate land. Even though black people eventually enjoyed some freedom, it was only on paper. After slaves were freed, they had literally nowhere to go. White landowners took advantage of this and charged hefty rental fees, making their former property unwilling tenants. Many black people took matters into their own hands and tried to secure lands themselves. The state hated this and passed a series of laws that made black people lose these lands. One of the government's most effective tools in the fight against black land ownership was taxation. The state introduced a raft of tax policies that were, well, ridiculous. When black people protested the unfair taxes, they were labeled squatters with a love of uncivilized ease, far too lazy for work. For those who could afford land, land and animal taxes cut away at already meager resources. But the government didn't stop there. By the 1850s, toll roads were commissioned near black-owned properties in an effort to drive them off. In 1859, residents in Westmoreland had had enough. Persons, including men disguised as women, took to the streets to protest the taxes that were preventing them from earning an honest living. That event became known as the 1859 Toll Riots of Jamaica. But nothing changed. Almost 5 years later, in 1865, the situation had gone so bad that residents wrote to the Queen of England demanding relief from the gruesome taxes and tolls. They begged for a fair chance to access lands in a country that was their home. She wrote back, telling them to stop complaining and to work harder to afford the lands. By October, a Baptist preacher named Paul Bogle led a protest following a court settlement on a St. Thomas land dispute. See, it's always about land. A few days later, on October 11, 1865, Bogle led a march to Morant Bay Courthouse. That event, buoyed by a cry for land equity, became known as the Morant Bay Rebellion. And yet, nothing changed. After the rebellion, the state doubled down, placing more taxes on black communities. Between 1871 and 1912, nearly 250,000 acres became property of the crown for the non-payment of taxes. And whenever a black person tried to access secured lands, the state met them with absolute violence. Remember the 1963 incident where Rastas were forcibly removed from Coral Gardens and the surrounding areas? Yeah. Land. For 3 years, the state orchestrated a war against poor and black Indian Jamaicans living in Baku Wall to create Tivoli Gardens. Driven off the land they had occupied for years with no help from the state, many were forced to form informal settlements around Kingston. Almost a decade later in Rima, around 1,000 residents were driven out of their community over what was said to be non-payment of rent. Large lands in Jamaica, towns even, can be traced to plantation owners in the 17th, 18th, and 19th century. This anti-black history of land rights and land access is why Bob Marley faced hostility when he lived on Hope Road in the 70s, and why Usain Bolt faced discrimination as a black resident in an upper-class neighborhood in Kingston and St. Andrew. Recently, the government has promised to put legislation in place to provide titles for persons who have been living and working on pieces of land for years. With the rising rental costs and increasing barriers to home ownership in Kingston and St. Andrew, the initiative just may help younger generations get a shot at owning a place of their own. Our black ancestors fought hard to try and secure lands, but Jamaica's colonial government did not allow them to. And, well, modern governments have done nothing to fix systematic issues that define local land politics. Jamaica is just an interesting place.
3: Your father, from what him does feel drowsy and lousy, you know? What you think caused this?
4: See me blood toxic, bit junk food, but you never better stop it. 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

0: From Feature Story News in New Delhi, I'm Ishan Garg. British Foreign Minister Yvette Cooper will meet her Indian counterpart S. Jaishankar and Prime Minister Narendra Modi on Thursday. Closer collaboration between the two countries as they both face economic shocks from global conflicts is on the agenda. The visit comes after the UK Trade Secretary was in New Delhi this week to progress implementation of a free trade agreement. Rebecca Bundon reports from Mumbai.
1: Yvette Cooper arrived in New Delhi late Wednesday local time on her first official visit to India, which comes immediately after her trip to China. This comes as the Middle East conflict has disrupted energy security. The British High Commission described India as a top priority partner for the UK and said that the Foreign Secretary's trip builds on the visit by Business and Trade Secretary Peter Kyle earlier this week to bring the UK-India Free Trade Agreement into force as soon as possible. That agreement has been facing hurdles in its final stages, but both countries are eager to push it through after it was signed last year. During Cooper's visit, technology and innovation, defence and security, and climate and education are also important areas of focus. Rebecca Bundon, Mumbai.
0: House lawmakers have delivered a bipartisan condemnation of the Iran war, passing a resolution to block President Donald Trump from ordering further strikes. It presents Mr. Trump's most significant political setback since the conflict began. Kate Fisher reports from Washington.
2: Four Republicans joined Democrats in a vote to effectively halt military operations in the Middle East unless Congress authorizes it, ratcheting up the pressure on the administration to find a way to end the unpopular war. The 215 to 208 vote marked the first time that such a measure has cleared the House or Senate since the start of the conflict more than 3 months ago. It's the clearest sign yet of frustration within the GOP as the war stretches on and gas prices skyrocket. It is largely symbolic, though, as President Trump would almost certainly veto any legislation that restricts his authority. Kate Fisher, Washington.
0: Asian stocks sank on Thursday amid fresh Iranian attacks and stalled peace talks with the United States. But oil prices dipped on news of a ceasefire between Israel and Lebanon. Laura Westbrook reports.
3: Following Wall Street's retreat, stock markets in Asia fell, with Tokyo and Seoul sliding around 2% at one stage, amid persistent concerns over a lack of progress in peace talks between Iran and the United States. Mixed earnings and guidance from chip designer Broadcom also weighed on the sector. Some relief emerged after the U.S. announced a ceasefire between Israel and Lebanon, contingent on a complete cessation of fire by Iran-backed militant group Hezbollah, as well as evacuation of its operatives from southern Lebanon. That helped global oil benchmark Brent crude to fall 1% to around $97 a barrel. But it remains unclear whether the agreement will halt fighting in Lebanon.
4: With FSN Spotlight, I'm Simon Marks, looking today and tomorrow at similarities between Russia's quagmire in Ukraine and the position President Trump is now increasingly facing in Iran, as another week of on-again, off-again talks fails to yield agreement between Washington and Tehran. Edward Luce, chief U.S. commentator and columnist for the Financial Times, has been mulling the similar positions in which the U.S. and Russian leaders find themselves.
5: We've got a really close parallel between two presidents, Putin and Trump, each starting wars based on assumptions that they would win within days. Even Western intelligence agencies agreed with Putin's expectation that Kyiv would fall within a week. The then Biden administration offered Zelensky a plane out, and he said, send me bullets. And then, of course, Trump on the 28th of February, based on expectations that this would be over within a few days. You'd decapitate the leadership of Iran. You would bomb its missile production capacity and its mobile launchers and its navy to smithereens, and it would submit within days. Both expectations false. In each case, they are now really on the back foot against far, far weaker powers.
4: But weaker powers with potent, cost-effective technology at their military disposal. We'll look at that aspect of the similarities between Iran and Ukraine tomorrow. With FSN Spotlight, I'm Simon Marks.
0: 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Ishan Garg reporting.
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a prayer to hinder the enemy from approaching you. Heavenly Father, I come before you in the name of Jesus, recognizing that you are my protector and deliverer. I acknowledge that I have enemies who seek to harm me, but I know that you are greater than any adversary I may face. I ask for your divine intervention and protection from those who seek to do me harm. Lord, I pray that you would surround me with your hedge of protection, like you did for Job, keeping me safe from the attacks of the enemy. Guard my mind, my heart, and my physical well-being from any evil intent that may be directed towards me. I declare that no weapon formed against me shall prosper, and every tongue that rises against me in judgment shall be condemned. Father, I ask that you would hinder the plans and schemes of my enemies, disrupt their strategies and confound their purposes. Let confusion come upon them, causing them to turn away from me and to be unable to approach or harm me. By the authority I have in Jesus Christ, I rebuke every spirit of darkness and every demonic force that seeks to come against me. I declare that they have no power or authority over me because I am covered by the blood of Jesus. Lord, I also pray for those who may harbor ill intentions towards me. Soften their hearts, open their eyes to the truth, and lead them to repentance. May your love and forgiveness transform their hearts and turn them away from their wicked ways. Help me, Lord, to walk in wisdom and discernment. Guide my steps and lead me on paths of righteousness. Grant me

0: Remember what you must do when they undervalue you, when they think your softness is your weakness, when they treat your kindness like it is their advantage. You awaken every dragon, every wolf, every monster that sleeps inside you, and you remind them what hell looks like when it wears the skin of a gentle human.
1: My name is George Floyd, and this is the story of me. I came into this world on October 14th, 1973. I grew up in Houston, Texas, surrounded by my loved ones, and had dreams of making a positive impact on my community. As a young man, I faced personal struggles but remained resilient. I worked hard to support myself and my family, striving to provide a better future for my children. I had a passion for basketball and was known for my friendly and charismatic personality. Tragically, on May 25th, 2020, my life was cut short in a heartbreaking incident that shocked the world. It began when police officers in Minneapolis, Minnesota, responded to a call regarding a counterfeit note. During my arrest, one officer, Derek Chauvin, knelt on my neck for approximately 9 minutes, despite my plea for help and my inability to breathe. The incident was captured on video, luckily, which later circulated widely, revealing the brutality of my encounter. Police officer Chauvin was sentenced to 22 years in prison for what he did to me. My death served as a catalyst for a global movement against police brutality and systemic racism, demanding justice and reforms within law enforcement.

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5: 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Remember, it's all about some good reggae vibes, dancehall, roots and culture, vocal, Pekin's Corner. 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All right, cool. 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To the world, we say reggae. 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
7: The end of Gangster's Paradise in Jamaica. A final warning to criminals, gangsters and thugs. Your era of terror is finished. Under Prime Minister Andrew Holness and the Jamaica Labour Party government, we're dismantling your networks with unrelenting force. Surrender immediately or face arrest, imprisonment, and total collapse. Jamaica is reclaiming its future. You won't stop us. Choose peace now or perish in defeat. Why being a gangster in Jamaica is doomed. The JLP government's resolute leadership has made gang life futile and fatal. Active gangs have plummeted from over 350 in 2016 to fewer than 100 today. Through massive security investments, major firearm seizures, intelligence-led operations, and zones of special operations that reclaim communities. Criminals are hunted relentlessly, no safe havens, crippled arsenals, and zero tolerance for violence. Murders have dropped dramatically, over 40% in recent years, with Jamaica on track for its safest period in decades. Law-abiding citizens are empowered, gangs are fractured and fleeing. The JLP's commitment ensures a prosperous, peaceful Jamaica. Criminals are outmatched and heading for oblivion.
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1: Hello.
0: 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Yeah. Aliens.
1: Hello.
0: Man.
1: Hello. It's
0: hey.
1: Donna Crowell.
0: Go on, baby.
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0: Good like gold, Elaine Smith. 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
12: If you target anyone with verbal, online, or physical abuse because of their religion, race, sexual orientation, disability, or transgender identity,
13: I'd like to speak to you about a recent incident.
12: You may be committing a hate crime. It's not just offensive, it's an offence.
14: From Feature Story News in the UK, I'm John Beaver. Israel and Lebanon have agreed to renew their ceasefire according to a joint statement issued by the United States. The deal is dependent on a complete halt to Iran-backed Hezbollah's attacks and would create pilot security zones inside Lebanon from which Hezbollah operatives would be banned. Israeli ambassador to the US, Yekiel Leiter, says it's a positive step.
15: We are full of hope that this time it will succeed, because we see that the people of Lebanon are committed to freeing their country from this malign influence of Hezbollah and Iran.
14: Meanwhile, US President Donald Trump says recent strikes between Iran and the US doesn't mean that a peace deal between those two countries can't be reached.
16: Some people would say they were slightly provoked because we took a strong action for a different reason. So they were reciprocating it. The negotiation itself has gone very well, actually. Very well.
14: Meanwhile, House lawmakers in the US have delivered a bipartisan condemnation of the Iran war, passing a resolution to block the president from ordering further strikes. It presents Donald Trump's most significant political setback since the conflict began. Kate Fisher reports from Washington.
17: Four Republicans joined Democrats in a vote to effectively halt military operations in the Middle East unless Congress authorizes it, ratcheting up the pressure on the administration to find a way to end the unpopular war. The 215-208 vote marked the first time that such a measure has cleared the House or Senate since the start of the conflict more than 3 months ago. It's the clearest sign yet of frustration within the GOP as the war stretches on and gas prices skyrocket. It is largely symbolic, though, as President Trump would almost certainly veto any legislation that restricts his authority.
14: British Foreign Minister Yvette Cooper is meeting her Indian counterpart and Prime Minister Narendra Modi in New Delhi on Thursday. Rebecca Bunden reports from Mumbai.
18: Yvette Cooper arrived in New Delhi late Wednesday local time on her first official visit to India, which comes immediately after her trip to China. This comes as the Middle East conflict has disrupted energy security. The British High Commission described India as a top priority partner for the UK and said that the Foreign Secretary's trip builds on the visit by Business and Trade Secretary Peter Kyle earlier this week to bring the UK-India Free Trade Agreement into force as soon as possible. That agreement has been facing hurdles in its final stages, but both countries are eager to push it through after it was signed last year. During Cooper's visit, technology and innovation, defence and security, and climate and education are also important areas of focus. Rebecca Bunden, Mumbai.
14: From Bureaus Worldwide, this is FSN.
19: With FSN Spotlight, I'm Simon Marks, looking today and tomorrow at similarities between Russia's quagmire in Ukraine and the position President Trump is now increasingly facing in Iran, as another week of on-again, off-again talks fails to yield agreement between Washington and Tehran. Edward Luce, chief US commentator and columnist for the Financial Times, has been mulling the similar positions in which the US and Russian leaders find themselves.
12: We've got a really close parallel between two presidents, Putin and Trump, each starting wars based on assumptions that
11: they would win within days. Even Western intelligence agencies agreed with Putin's expectation that Kyiv would fall within a week. The then Biden administration offered Zelensky a plane out, and he said, send me bullets. And then, of course, Trump on the 28th of February, based on expectations that this would be over within a few days. You'd decapitate the leadership of Iran. You would bomb its missile production capacity and its mobile launchers and its navy to smithereens, and it would submit within days. Both expectations false. In each case, they are now really on the back foot against far, far weaker powers.
19: But weaker powers with potent, cost-effective technology at their military disposal. We'll look at that aspect of the similarities between Iran and Ukraine tomorrow. With FSN Spotlight, I'm Simon Marks.
14: To recap the top stories, Israel and Lebanon have agreed to renew their ceasefire. The deal is dependent on a complete halt to Iran-backed Hezbollah's attacks. House lawmakers in the US have delivered a bipartisan condemnation of the Iran war, passing a resolution to block the president from ordering further strikes. And British Foreign Minister Yvette Cooper is meeting her Indian counterpart and Prime Minister Narendra Modi in New Delhi as the countries eye closer cooperation. That's the latest feature story news. John Beaver reporting. From Feature Story News in the UK, I'm John Beaver. Israel and Lebanon have agreed to renew their ceasefire.

prayer to hinder the enemy from approaching you. Heavenly Father, I come before you in the name of Jesus, recognizing that you are my protector and deliverer. I acknowledge that I have enemies who seek to harm me, but I know that you are greater than any adversary I may face. I ask for your divine intervention and protection from those who seek to do me harm. Lord, I pray that you would surround me with your hedge of protection, like you did for Job, keeping me safe from the attacks of the enemy. Guard my mind, my heart, and my physical well-being from any evil intent that may be directed towards me. I declare that no weapon formed against me shall prosper, and every tongue that rises against me in judgment shall be condemned. Father, I ask that you would hinder the plans and schemes of my enemies, disrupt their strategies and confound their purposes. Let confusion come upon them, causing them to turn away from me and to be unable to approach or harm me. By the authority I have in Jesus Christ, I rebuke every spirit of darkness and every demonic force that seeks to come against me. I declare that they have no power or authority over me because I am covered by the blood of Jesus. Lord, I also pray for those who may harbor ill intentions towards me. Soften their hearts, open their eyes to the truth, and lead them to repentance. May your love and forgiveness transform their hearts and turn them away from their wicked ways. Help me, Lord, to walk in wisdom and discernment. Guide my steps and lead me on paths of righteousness. Grant me discernment to recognize. Remember what you must do when they undervalue you, when they think your softness is your weakness, when they treat your kindness like it is their advantage. You awaken every dragon, every wolf, every monster that sleeps inside you, and you remind them what hell looks like when it wears the skin of a gentle human.

0: My name is George Floyd, and this is the story of me. I came into this world on October 14th, 1973. I grew up in Houston, Texas, surrounded by my loved ones, and had dreams of making a positive impact on my community. As a young man, I faced personal struggles but remained resilient. I worked hard to support myself and my family, striving to provide a better future for my children. I had a passion for basketball and was known for my friendly and charismatic personality. Tragically, on May 25th, 2020, my life was cut short in a heartbreaking incident that shocked the world. It began when police officers in Minneapolis, Minnesota, responded to a call regarding a counterfeit note. During my arrest, one officer, Derek Chauvin, knelt on my neck for approximately 9 minutes, despite my plea for help and my inability to breathe. The incident was captured on video, luckily, which later circulated widely, revealing the brutality of my encounter. Police officer Chauvin was sentenced to 22 years in prison for what he did to me. My death served as a catalyst for a global movement against police brutality and systemic racism, demanding justice and reforms within law enforcement institutions.
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0: From Feature Story News in the UK, I'm John Beaver. Israel and Lebanon have agreed to renew their ceasefire according to a joint statement issued by the United States. The deal is dependent on a complete halt to Iran-backed Hezbollah's attacks and would create pilot security zones inside Lebanon from which Hezbollah operatives would be banned. Israeli Ambassador to the US Yekiel Leiter says it's a positive step.
1: We are full of hope that this time it will succeed, because we see that the people of Lebanon are committed to freeing their country from this malign influence of Hezbollah and Iran.
0: Meanwhile, US President Donald Trump says recent strikes between Iran and the US doesn't mean that a peace deal between those two countries can't be reached.
2: Some people would say they were slightly provoked because we took a strong action for a different reason. So they were reciprocating it. The negotiation itself has gone very well, actually. Very well.
0: Meanwhile, House lawmakers in the US have delivered a bipartisan condemnation of the Iran war, passing a resolution to block the president from ordering further strikes. It presents Donald Trump's most significant political setback since the conflict began. Kate Fisher reports from Washington.
3: Four Republicans joined Democrats in a vote to effectively halt military operations in the Middle East unless Congress authorizes it, ratcheting up the pressure on the administration to find a way to end the unpopular war. The 215-208 vote marked the first time that such a measure has cleared the House or Senate since the start of the conflict more than 3 months ago. It's the clearest sign yet of frustration within the GOP as the war stretches on and gas prices skyrocket. It is largely symbolic, though, as President Trump would almost certainly veto any legislation that restricts his authority.
0: British Foreign Minister Yvette Cooper is meeting her Indian counterpart and Prime Minister Narendra Modi in New Delhi on Thursday. Rebecca Bunden reports from Mumbai.
4: Yvette Cooper arrived in New Delhi late Wednesday local time on her first official visit to India, which comes immediately after her trip to China. This comes as the Middle East conflict has disrupted energy security. The British High Commission described India as a top priority partner for the UK and said that the Foreign Secretary's trip builds on the visit by Business and Trade Secretary Peter Kyle earlier this week to bring the UK-India Free Trade Agreement into force as soon as possible. That agreement has been facing hurdles in its final stages, but both countries are eager to push it through after it was signed last year. During Cooper's visit, technology and innovation, defence and security, and climate and education are also important areas of focus. Rebecca Bunden, Mumbai.
0: From Bureaus Worldwide, this is FSN.
5: With FSN Spotlight, I'm Simon Marks, looking today and tomorrow at similarities between Russia's quagmire in Ukraine and the position President Trump is now increasingly facing in Iran, as another week of on-again, off-again talks fails to yield agreement between Washington and Tehran. Edward Luce, chief US commentator and columnist for the Financial Times, has been mulling the similar positions in which the US and Russian leaders find themselves.
6: We've got a really close parallel between two presidents, Putin and Trump, each starting wars based on assumptions that they would win within days. Even Western intelligence agencies agreed with Putin's expectation that Kyiv would fall within a week. The then Biden administration offered Zelensky a plane out, and he said, "Send me bullets." And then, of course, Trump on the 28th of February, based on expectations that this would be over within a few days. You'd decapitate the leadership of Iran. You would bomb its missile production capacity and its mobile launchers and its navy to smithereens, and it would submit within days. Both expectations false. In each case, they are now really on the back foot against far, far weaker powers.
5: But weaker powers with potent, cost-effective technology at their military disposal. We'll look at that aspect of the similarities between Iran and Ukraine tomorrow. With FSN Spotlight, I'm Simon Marks.
0: To recap the top stories, Israel and Lebanon have agreed to renew their ceasefire. The deal is dependent on a complete halt to Iran-backed Hezbollah's attacks. House lawmakers in the US have delivered a bipartisan condemnation of the Iran war, passing a resolution to block the president from ordering further strikes. And British Foreign Minister Yvette Cooper is meeting her Indian counterpart and Prime Minister Narendra Modi in New Delhi as the countries eye closer cooperation. That's the latest Feature Story News. John Beaver reporting. 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

0: My ex taught me that no matter how good of a man you are, you'll never be good enough for a girl who isn't ready to be a woman.
1: Yo, C. Yo, we need to get out and do something, man. Got all these hot cars and hot cribs. Ain't got nobody to share it with, baby. You know what I mean? Let's go.

prayer to hinder the enemy from approaching you. Heavenly Father, I come before you in the name of Jesus, recognizing that you are my protector and deliverer. I acknowledge that I have enemies who seek to harm me, but I know that you are greater than any adversary I may face. I ask for your divine intervention and protection from those who seek to do me harm. Lord, I pray that you would surround me with your hedge of protection, like you did for Job, keeping me safe from the attacks of the enemy. Guard my mind, my heart, and my physical well-being from any evil intent that may be directed towards me. I declare that no weapon formed against me shall prosper, and every tongue that rises against me in judgment shall be condemned. Father, I ask that you would hinder the plans and schemes of my enemies. Disrupt their strategies and confound their purposes. Let confusion come upon them, causing them to turn away from me and to be unable to approach or harm me. By the authority I have in Jesus Christ, I rebuke every spirit of darkness and every demonic force that seeks to come against me. I declare that they have no power or authority over me because I am covered by the blood of Jesus. Lord, I also pray for those who may harbor ill intentions towards me. Soften their hearts, open their eyes to the truth, and lead them to repentance. May your love and forgiveness transform their hearts and turn them away from their wicked ways. Help me, Lord, to walk in wisdom and discernment. Guide my steps and lead me on paths of righteousness. Grant me discernment to recognize any potential danger or harmful influence that may come my way. Give me the strength to stand firm in my faith and resist the attacks of the enemy. I thank you, Lord, for your faithfulness and protection. I trust in your unfailing love and know that you are always with me. In Jesus' name I pray. Amen.

0: From Feature Story News in the UK, I'm John Beaver. Israel and Lebanon have agreed to renew their ceasefire according to a joint statement issued by the United States. The deal is dependent on a complete halt to Iran-backed Hezbollah's attacks and would create pilot security zones inside Lebanon from which Hezbollah operatives would be banned. Israeli ambassador to the US, Yekiel Leiter, says it's a positive step.
1: We are full of hope that this time that we'll succeed, because we see that the people of Lebanon are committed to freeing their country from this malign influence of Hezbollah and Iran.
0: Meanwhile, US President Donald Trump says recent strikes between Iran and the US doesn't mean that a peace deal between those two countries can't be reached.
2: Some people would say they were slightly provoked because we took a strong action for a different reason. So they were reciprocating it. The negotiation itself has gone very well, actually. Very well.
0: Meanwhile, House lawmakers in the US have delivered a bipartisan condemnation of the Iran war, passing a resolution to block the president from ordering further strikes. It presents Donald Trump's most significant political setback since the conflict began. Kate Fisher reports from Washington.
3: Four Republicans joined Democrats in a vote to effectively halt military operations in the Middle East unless Congress authorizes it, ratcheting up the pressure on the administration to find a way to end the unpopular war. The 215-208 vote marked the first time that such a measure has cleared the House or Senate since the start of the conflict more than 3 months ago. It's the clearest sign yet of frustration within the GOP as the war stretches on and gas prices skyrocket. It is largely symbolic, though, as President Trump would almost certainly veto any legislation that restricts his authority.
0: British Foreign Minister Yvette Cooper is meeting her Indian counterpart and Prime Minister Narendra Modi in New Delhi on Thursday. Rebecca Bunden reports from Mumbai.
4: Yvette Cooper arrived in New Delhi late Wednesday local time on her first official visit to India, which comes immediately after her trip to China. This comes as the Middle East conflict has disrupted energy security. The British High Commission described India as a top priority partner for the UK and said that the Foreign Secretary's trip builds on the visit by Business and Trade Secretary Peter Kyle earlier this week to bring the UK-India Free Trade Agreement into force as soon as possible. That agreement has been facing hurdles in its final stages, but both countries are eager to push it through after it was signed last year. During Cooper's visit, technology and innovation, defence and security, and climate and education are also important areas of focus. Rebecca Bunden, Mumbai.
0: From Bureaus Worldwide, this is FSN.
5: With FSN Spotlight, I'm Simon Marks, looking today and tomorrow at similarities between Russia's quagmire in Ukraine and the position President Trump is now increasingly facing in Iran, as another week of on-again, off-again talks fails to yield agreement between Washington and Tehran. Edward Luce, chief US commentator and columnist for the Financial Times, has been mulling the similar positions in which the US and Russian leaders find themselves.
6: We've got a really close parallel between two presidents, Putin and Trump, each starting wars based on assumptions that they would win within days. Even Western intelligence agencies agreed with Putin's expectation that Kyiv would fall within a week. The then Biden administration offered Zelensky a plane out, and he said, "Send me bullets." And then, of course, Trump on the 28th of February, based on expectations that this would be over within a few days. You'd decapitate the leadership of Iran. You would bomb its missile production capacity and its mobile launchers and its navy to smithereens, and it would submit within days. Both expectations false. In each case, they are now really on the back foot against far, far weaker powers.
5: But weaker powers with potent, cost-effective technology at their military disposal. We'll look at that aspect of the similarities between Iran and Ukraine tomorrow. With FSN Spotlight, I'm Simon Marks.
0: To recap the top stories, Israel and Lebanon have agreed to renew their ceasefire. The deal is dependent on a complete halt to Iran-backed Hezbollah's attacks. House lawmakers in the US have delivered a bipartisan condemnation of the Iran war, passing a resolution to block the president from ordering further strikes. And British Foreign Minister Yvette Cooper is meeting her Indian counterpart and Prime Minister Narendra Modi in New Delhi as the countries eye closer cooperation. That's the latest Feature Story News. John Beaver reporting. From Feature Story News in the UK, I'm John Beaver. Israel and Lebanon.

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1: Happy birthday, my queen. 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
0: This is from Mr. Easy. 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

876-861-4753. 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

0: My phone is loaded up with birthday greetings. I didn't know that so many of my listeners out there right now having a birthday. My goodness, let's see this.
1: Girl, it's your birthday, what can I do?
0: One came in from Mandeville, Jamaica. Happy birthday to Marcia Campbell down there in Mandeville, Jamaica.
1: I could buy it all, but it won't be true.
0: Coming from your husband David, your daughters Kayla and Jody, and the entire Campbell family. They want to tell you, may your day be filled with love and laughter and abundant blessings. Happy birthday to you, Marcia Campbell. Out of Florida, we got this one. It's happy birthday to Paulette Johnson, hanging out right now and listening inside of Fort Lauderdale, Florida. May this year bring good health, happiness, and continued success. Shoutouts coming from your sister Beverly in Kingston, your nieces and nephews and friends across Jamaica and in Florida, South Florida to be exact. Happy birthday, Paulette Johnson. Another one comes in, it says happy birthday to Denise Brown of Portmore St. Catherine. Wishing you a day overflowing with joy and wonderful memories. Oh, yeah, your co-workers at that insurance company, your best friend Tamika, and your loving family wish you all the best.

Sandra Williams, Toronto, Canada. Shout outs coming from your mother, Cynthia, in St. Anne, your brothers, Andre and Michael, and the entire Williams family circle. Sandra is hanging out in Santa Fe, Canada.

Birthday wishes to Yvonne Reed of Montego Bay, St. James. May God's favor continue to shine upon you throughout the year ahead. Your children, Ricardo and Alicia, your church family and friends at home and abroad, wish you well today.

Mr. Easy, big up yourself. You're the gift and the gift is you. Quietly, this song is already becoming an anthem for birthday people. Birthday celebrants. It's your birthday.

All right, gang, big respects every time. Vineyard Town family, good morning to you. It's 23, make that 24 minutes on the downside of 6 o'clock. And that's a time check right here inside of Kingston, Jamaica. The sun is coming out and it's looking beautiful. The makings of a new day and what promises to be a good day as well. Now, I want to give you a song, a brand new song. We just got it yesterday. It's coming from Spice. Dancehall icon Spice released a fiery, highly requested track. Volcano came out, saw the light of day on the 29th of May, and already it's shaping up to be an explosive summer hit for Spice. It finds her collaborating with Antius and the Easy Star Records family, and it already hit the number one spot on the US iTunes Reggae Songs chart, and it's not yet a week old. As I said earlier, it was released on the 29th of May, featuring Antius and Spice as producers. The label is Easy Star Records. And one of the things that's very noticeable about the lyric in this song is that Spice is making a declaration. My body hot like a volcano. Volcano, brand new.

That is Spice, a brand new selection called Volcano, and that is definitely shaping up to be a summer banger. Volcano is what it's called.

While we talk about Volcano, I want to remind you that DJ Spinal presents Volcano right here on the Richie B radio station. And that is on a Monday afternoon from 12 o'clock until 3 o'clock. Big up yourself, Spinal. I know you're going to find use for this song.

Temperature wise in Kingston this morning, we're looking at 26 degrees on the Celsius scale. There's a 10% chance that we'll get some rainfall today. The wind factor right now, 3 kilometers per hour. And humidity is at this time at 73%.

South Florida, we're coming from Deed to Key Investment and Housing Conference. Invest in your piece of the rock. It's more than an event. It's a movement connecting diaspora capital to real Jamaican opportunity. June 5th.

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8: 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And I want to say big respects to all the listeners in that vicinity right now. They're all over my map, and I'm seeing them. Shout out to my friends in Queens, New York, in North York, in Ontario, Canada, in Brooklyn, New York, in Newark, New Jersey, in Mississauga, in Ontario, Canada. Our friends in places like Argenteuil in France listening up right now. Big ups. Teaneck in New Jersey. West Orange in New Jersey. Kingston, Jamaica. Portmore, Jamaica. Old Harbor, Jamaica. Newark, New Jersey. There's a place called Tacoma Park in Maryland. Good morning to you. And that's right there in the DMV. Morning to our friends in Valley Stream in New York and Orlando in Florida. Our friends in Montego Bay, St. James. I see Mandeville in Manchester. Good morning to our friends in Miami in Florida. Beyond in New Jersey. What's up this morning? All is well? Shout outs to my friends in Pennsylvania. All over Milton Keynes in the United Kingdom. I think that is where Sam is hanging out right now, I suspect. Morning, Sam. And good morning to Belpa. Belpa in the UK. More and more listeners are tuning in from Belpa right now. Maximum respects. Over there in Georgia, I want to say big respects to you and to the management of Ruta King Plumbers. Congratulations on your recent award. It's a business entity run by a Jamaican that copped a major prestigious award recently. And we just want to say big ups to Sheldon and the crew at Ruta King Plumbers. Yeah, doing good, whether it be on the commercial level or on the residential level. They make it happen big time. Also want to say shout out to my brethren Chicken. Alongside Dredd and Omar, they're presenting Brunching on the Ocean. It's a boat ride coming up on the 2nd of August. And it features Stone Love, the world immortal. 3B Port Royal Street on the Caribbean Queen in Kingston, Jamaica. That's where you actually embark. on that ride, brunching on the ocean. Shout outs also to the crew from Spalding in Clarendon that will be taking bus loads of people from that region into Kingston to enjoy that boat ride. Chicken, big up yourself. Now it's 24 minutes before the hour of 7 o'clock. That's the time check in Jamaica. And I want to take time to say congratulations to a movie star, a black movie star out of the United Kingdom. I've watched many of his movies. I find him to be a really good actor. And he's also a musician. He loves reggae music and dancehall music. And has done a number of collaborations with top reggae dancehall stars. Well, this time his star continues to shine as Idris Elba has copped a major knighthood from King Charles. And we have a report of that for you. Congratulations indeed to Sir Idris Elba.
9: For what happened?
10: Let's take a bow, shall we? Because it's official. As the actor, musician, and activist, now a knight, as Sir Idris Elba was knighted at Windsor Castle at a ceremony for his services to young people yesterday. Now the 53-year-old and his wife Sabrina Elba, they founded the Elba Hope Foundation, a charity to support young people across the UK, US, and Africa. He also is a goodwill ambassador for the King's Trust, which works to help vulnerable young people as well. Now, Sir Idris has credited his start in the arts to a grant that he received from the royal charity actually when he was 18. So this is full circle. And I spoke to Sir Idris just before he was honored earlier this year.
11: Sir Idris Elba, pleasure to see you.
12: How are you?
11: I'm doing wonderful. What does this mean to you to know that you're soon going to be knighted by the King of England?
12: Wow. I mean, it's a real honor, you know, being recognized for the work I've been trying to do to help young people and the perils that some of them are going through. It feels amazing. My mom is really thrilled. My family is thrilled. So it's good.
10: And Sir Elba says that he's thankful and the work continues. So Dana Rosanna, a big congratulations to Sir Idris Elba.
8: That's what you call him now, Sir Idris Elba. How about that? It has a nice ring to it as well. We say big ups and congratulations to Idris Elba on being knighted by King Charles. And that's big. Honored for his extensive philanthropic work and services to young people. He's now formally known as Sir Idris Elba. And he was recognized for his unwavering advocacy and charitable efforts aimed at youth empowerment. That includes combating youth violence, championing community development. Sir Idris co-founded the Elba Hope Foundation, as you'd have heard, to support education, entrepreneurship, and economic opportunity in the United Kingdom, in the United States, and also in Africa. And we are proud of that knighthood. We say congratulations to Sir Idris Elba. And like I said before, he loves reggae dancehall music and he has a few hits as well. He's on this track which features Steph London, Sean Paul, Wiley.
13: Godfather, man, OG.
8: You have all reasons this morning to be bossy.

0: Man, them call Richie B. And you are listening to the Party Master. You know we do. Same song. You know what I mean? That's how we do. To the world. Hey, Richie B. Take it to them.
1: Dirty. All right, Sean Paul, thank you very much. It's 15 now before the hour of 7 o'clock. Oh, this is the WYFL. Now charting internationally. And you know what? I have a new song on it. Even at this stage, new songs are coming out. But what is interesting, the artist is a gospel artist. One of the top gospel artists out of Jamaica has somewhat belatedly decided to hop on the WYFL, Where You Feel Like Rhythm. DJ Mac, Crash Dummy Production. And before we get into that, though, I want to tell you about what's happening with petrol prices here in Jamaica. This week, let me see what's happening. What will you face at the pumps as you go to the petrol station this morning? Well, let me tell you. E1087 is going down by 25 cents. E1090 is going down by 25 cents. Automotive diesel oil is going down by 25 cents. Ultra low sulfur diesel is going down by 25 cents. Butane is going down by 99 cents. And propane is going down by 25 cents. Industrial kerosene is also going down by 25 cents. So it's a very, very minimal reduction. But as I'm saying, every mickle may come uckle, every saving makes the pocket smile. So that's what's going to be happening this morning. Prices are going down at the

You remember that policeman who has been charged with murder, having shot a lady in Montego Bay named Bujo recently? Well, as it is, yesterday the judge denied him bail, and so he's still in custody, charged with murder, the death of Latoya Bujo Bulgin down there in Montego Bay a few weeks ago. A lot of people have been paying attention to that, and I look at the comments on social media, and it's like everyone is celebrating the fact that he is, in fact, remanded in custody. Well, we're going to be watching that very carefully going forward. But now, ladies and gentlemen, I want to give you a new song on this WYFL rhythm. It's 12 now before the hour of 7 o'clock in Jamaica. And believe it or not, some would say pastor, gospel artist, call him what you will, Kevin Downswell has decided to hop onto the WYFL, and he's got a new song. This is what it sounds like. It's called Steady. Are you ready? Let's go.

0: is the time. No more hiding. You know who you are. 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

Hit me up on 876-861-4753, 877-255-3086. The latter is our toll-free number. Let me know how you feel about this one from Kevin Downswell, gospel artist on the dancehall track. Steady. You like it? Tell me. How am I going?

I have a beautiful lady that will be talking to me at 7:05 this morning, looking at the matter of dealing with mental illness in Jamaica. Who is she? Her name is Suzette Camille Buchanan, and she is the chief executive officer of Bellevue Hospital. CEO of Bellevue, Suzette Camille Buchanan, will join me at 7:05 this morning. It's about 8 or so minutes from now. Dealing with mental illness in Jamaica. That's the focus. Well done, Kevin.

style. 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

0: It's a good time now to set your watches and your clocks. 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In Jamaica, the time is now exactly 7 o'clock.
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1: Good morning to you once again, and welcome now to the big story. That's a feature that we do at 7:05 every weekday morning, and it usually is a big current affairs kind of story. This morning we're focusing on mental health, which has long been one of the most misunderstood and stigmatized issues in our Jamaican society. Truth is, for decades, many people living with mental illness have faced discrimination, isolation, and fear, often preventing them from seeking the help that they actually need. Today, however, Jamaica is slowly beginning to shift the conversation. There is growing awareness around mental wellness, early intervention, emotional support, and the importance of treating mental health with the same urgency as physical health. At the center of that transformation is Suzette Camille Buchanan, the Chief Executive Officer of the Bellevue Hospital. Since taking the helm in 2022, she has led efforts to modernize the institution while challenging long-held stereotypes surrounding mental illness in Jamaica. Through public education, digital outreach, and even sharing aspects of her own personal journey, she has become one of the leading voices advocating for greater understanding and compassion. Well, this morning, we examine the state of mental health care in Jamaica, the progress being made to reduce stigma, and what more needs to happen to ensure that Jamaicans living with mental illness are treated with dignity, empathy, and respect. And so I'm very, very pleased to have with us this morning, Camille Buchanan. Good morning, Lady Buchanan. How are you?
3: Good morning, Richard B. Thank you for having me.
1: All right. Our pleasure having you with us this morning in the big story. When you became CEO of Bellevue Hospital, what was your vision for changing public perceptions of mental illness in Jamaica?
3: You know, that in fact was my main vision. You know, their mental health condition to be living with any illness. And coming into mental health, I also understood the importance of early intervention. And this is due to my own story, having a daughter that has been living with mental health condition for over a decade. I understood how Jamaicans, how persons in the Caribbean view mental health condition and the stigma and how loud it was. So I knew right as I landed that job, one of my main tasks and focus would be on reducing that stigma, mm-hmm. and taking a multifaceted approach to it.
1: And for many Jamaicans, the Bellevue itself became a symbol of fear and misunderstanding over the years. Bellevue Hospital itself was often the subject of jokes and negative stereotypes. Mm-hmm. How difficult has it been to change that narrative?
3: It has been a difficult road, Richie, because as you mentioned earlier, when you think of the Bellevue Hospital, even in songs, we are used in a way to drive fear or to ridicule. So it has been an uphill task. But after, years of just trying several methods, we are finally reaching the people of Jamaica. We have more persons coming to our emergency rooms. We have a lot more persons that are being diagnosed for the very first time. So while we are not where we want to be ideally, we have made a lot of progress. People are now responding positively. People are talking about Bellevue. People are talking about seeking help. People are asking the important questions, and family members are facing this issue head on and seeking help.
1: Mm-hmm. So we know that sometimes the most powerful way to challenge stigma is through personal honesty and vulnerability. And mm-hmm. as you did earlier and have done so many times before, you have spoken publicly about your own mental health diagnosis. Why was it important for you to share your personal story and that of a member of your family, for that matter?
3: I think I think I do believe that personal experience, lived experience, is important when it comes down to mental health. People need to understand that the faith, there is no particular faith for someone living with a mental health. A mental health condition has no respect for where you live or who you are. I've often said that it is the common thread that runs between all of us, whether we're from uptown or downtown. And it was important for me to say to Jamaicans that, listen, this is who I am. This is my story. And I do believe that living with a mental health condition is not a death sentence, because I have shared that I have been on this journey with my daughter and she is living a typical life. So it was important for me to say that to those who can hear my voice, that it is important to provide support. One of the issues that we have at the Bellevue Hospital is abandonment, and a key part of anyone's recovery that is living with a mental health condition, Richie, it is the social support. So it was important for me to say, hey, this is my story. I have no shame, because living with a mental health condition is like living with any other illness. Mm-hmm. And there is life after diagnosis. And also to say, it is extremely important for you to provide social support. So I felt the need to go out there and say, listen, this is me. This is my story. And using this strategy, what I realize, many individuals are now opening their mouths and they're not afraid of the stigma, and they're saying, this is my story. How did you do it? Guide me through the process. Mm-hmm. And that's just amazing.
1: Yeah, it is indeed. And as we continue to help to break the stigma, I mean, despite progress, many people still misunderstand what mental illness really means. What would you say are some of the biggest misconceptions Jamaicans still have about mental illness?
3: You can pray it off, right? Once you're a mental health condition, your life done, right? It has absolutely nothing to do with an illness. It has nothing to do with the development of your frontal lobe. It has to do with obia. You know, that is one of the strongest things. We've had situations where family members have come to the Bellevue Hospital trying to sneak out their family members because this need more than physician, it need other intervention. So that is one of the biggest misconceptions, that when you're living with a mental health condition, you're walking up and down and you're wielding a machete, or you are in torn or tattered clothes. And one of the things that we've been trying to get out there is that living with a mental health condition, it doesn't have a specific look, because there are a number of persons that are living with mental health conditions. They are in big positions across the world. They are holding down their jobs and they do not look a particular way. Right? So those are just some of the misconceptions that we have been dealing with in general, and as a hospital.
1: Mm-hmm. Are you then satisfied at the change that you're seeing in the willingness of Jamaicans to actually seek mental health treatment, you know, say over the past few years, or does a whole lot more need still to be done?
3: A whole lot more needs to be done, and it couldn't be clearer now since I've started this education campaign. Just the questions that have been coming in on my social media platform. And so it is clear we have done a lot, but there is still a lot more to be done in terms of sensitization. People need to know the different ways a mental health condition can manifest itself. They need to know that it has a way of manifesting in your adolescent years. It can come before, it can come later, but these are times when you need to look out for it the most. You need to be able to identify signs, and there ought to be clear referral pathways. What do I do when these things happen? So mostly, Richie, we have to sensitize persons about the different mental health condition and just encourage them to seek help, because a lot of persons are suffering in silence. This is Men's Mental Health Month, and I'll tell you, those numbers, they do not look good. Men have developed poor help seeking behavior, and so there is no at Bellevue Hospital we have a total of 460 social cases. Those are persons abandoned and living there, mm-hmm. right? And of that amount, there is about 250 men, or about 300 men, mm-hmm. okay. right? So that is really telling that story. So there's a need for education. Men have been taught and cultured by our society to believe that you don't show your emotion, you man up and not show vulnerability, right? Man up. And so because of this man up idea, they sought intervention late, and that is where the danger comes mm-hmm. in.
1: You have used social media and public education campaigns to help challenge the stigma, and I must commend you on a number of the initiatives that I've seen. You're quite an actress yourself, I must say, and I commend you on the work that you've been doing. But how effective would you say, especially the social media campaign, has been?
3: It has been extremely effective, and I'd use this platform, if I may, to just thank the persons who have been following, sharing, and commenting, and the questions that are coming in. It has been extremely effective, because that's what we want. We want to start the conversation. When I joined Bellevue in 2022, Richie, I was in front of the camera. I am Suzette the Cannon, CEO of the Bellevue Hospital. Did you know? And I was getting one forward and two likes. When I went to the people in this forum, the questions started to flow in, the comments started to flow in, and most importantly, family members living with mental health conditions were flowing in through the gates of Bellevue, and they have been since. Mm-hmm. And, you know, people are talking about mental health more. And the reality is, persons are speaking, and that's one young lady. She spoke openly on social media about just having not feeling herself. And just she drove in, she parked, she self-checked in, and she spent a week. And she said she is doing better. So that was the objective. Mm-hmm. It is happening.
1: Wonderful.
3: I'm excited.
1: Great. And I implore you to continue on that path, because I do believe, from what I'm seeing, that it's a very, very effective way of connecting with many people. So yes. We commend you again on that. Now, I want to go back to the whole matter of family and the support systems and the difference that will make in recovery and long-term care. What role would you say families play in supporting relatives who are living with mental illness?
3: They play a key role. In my presentations, I've always said, I mean, the pharmaceutical items, they are important, but the social support, it is key. My daughter lives in Australia, and we are a very small family, and what we do is every year somebody goes. It's expensive to travel. It is 32 hours of traveling, but we commit ourselves in this form. As we speak, my mother is there, and she has been there for the next past month. So that maintenance stage, managing the illness, social support is key. We have a young lady, Richie, that has been at Bellevue Hospital for over 20 years, and she has never spoken. She has never gotten a family visit. And the first time in 20 years, a family member went and visited her. That familiar look, that familiar smell, that familiar touch. She spoke for the first time in 20 years. Wow. That is the power of social support. Mm-hmm. Once they leave the institution, that is just a phase. Managing the illness, you have to ensure that they take their medication or they will relapse. You have to ensure that you show them love, that you show them kindness, and that familiar touch, that walk around, that walk down memory lane, mm-hmm. it keeps their mental health intact.
1: Yes.
3: So it's key.
1: Now, mental health challenges among young people, we note, are receiving greater attention these days. What trends are you seeing in terms of the mental health for young people? And what concerns you most?
3: You know, one of the things is the suicide rate. That is very, very concerning. And, you know, just the amount of persons that are dying by suicide, and also those who are opting to make these attempts, you know, that has been very, very concerning. You know, when I have conversations with some family members and, you know, some of the young adults, and these conversations, you know, family members are saying, this is a talk These are the talks that they're having. These are the thoughts in their heads. I think that is very, very concerning. And so there's a need for us to be able to identify certain signs early and to look out for signs early. So that for me among the young people, it is very concerning. The feeling of hopelessness. They'll talk to you about that when you have the conversation with them. And so that has been concerning. And what is most concerning to also is that we have a lot of young people, young adults, I would say, because we don't take children, mm-hmm. that are at the hospital. And it breaks my heart to move through the wards and have, of course, these are short stay patients, and have conversations with them, and they tell you of their struggles and how their struggles have been ignored, mm-hmm. and how long they have been struggling. So it's very concerning, and there's a need for us to educate ourselves. While we've always said government must do this, but we also have a responsibility to ourselves to educate ourselves as the signs that we need to look out for, mm-hmm. and understand the importance of early intervention and how that will change the trajectory of your life.
1: Right. You just spoke about walking the wards, and I want to turn our attention now to the institution itself, the Bellevue Hospital, and the transformation that's taking place there. What improvements have been made at Bellevue Hospital, would you say, since you became CEO, and how have they enhanced patient care?
3: All right. The massive improvement, and I have to commend Dr. Diana Thorburn, our chairman and members of the board, and our new SMO, Dr. Roger Roberts, who is also is the only neuropsychiatrist in the island of Jamaica. And so I want to pick them up in terms of patient care. We have made some massive improvements. Patients, short stay patients are there. The time of stay has cut down, and that is very, very important, you know. And also the quality, we are now seeing less readmissions in the institution, which is very, very important. So in terms of the quality of care, patients are now more involved in activities, more occupational therapy. Activities are now taking place within the institution. So persons are not just there in holding, but they are also doing occupational therapy activities, which helps their mental health. They are doing farming activities. So long gone are the days when our clients are just locked in on the wards. When you come, you'll see them in the park, you'll see them doing structured activities, you'll see them reading, you'll see them dancing, you'll see them having per individuals coming in and having talks with them, mm-hmm. and there's also discussion about partnership, because we've had that before with Heart Trust, where they will come in and help, whether offer computer course or remedial classes. So these are just some of the activities that are taking place now in terms of patient care that I am pleased about, and I'm looking forward to what the future holds as we continue to work together in the interest of this very, very vulnerable group.
1: And that is exactly where I want to close with my final question for you this morning. Looking ahead, you know, what would success look like for Jamaica's mental health sector? And what further changes are needed to eliminate stigma once and for all?
3: What we need in terms, let me talk about the stigma, Richie. I think there has to be a collaborative approach between the Ministry of Education and the Ministry of Health. We spoke about early intervention to get the education out there. I believe that mental health ought to be included in the curriculum at school. I believe that we need to have these conversations with the tiny ones, and we need to preach a word of kindness. We need to teach emotional intelligence, and we also need to look at how we handle conflicts, you know. So I think that is where we ought to head, where there's that kind of solid partnership, where there is education from day one. Because a lot of things that I have learned when my children were in school came from my children. So the children can, in fact, go home and teach their parents. A simple thing like, we don't use the word mad again. It is offensive. Say someone is living with a mental health condition. It's just simple. That helps to change the stigma. The question, where do I see Bellevue going, or what would be ideal? Community mental health. We want to shift from institutionalization. It is not human. It is not good to have people locked away. We want that shift to be at the community care level. That is where the world is, and that is where Jamaica ought to be. When you think about people living with a mental health condition, the first thing we think about is putting them away. But community care is very, very important. So that's where my headspace is. We want to see these persons out of institutions, living their lives, as many have been living their lives across the world with the support that they need.
1: Well said. I want to thank you this morning for joining us. And I want to also commend you on the work that you continue to do in advancing mental health awareness and compassionate care in Jamaica. Now, in closing this segment, Lady Buchanan, I got a song. I don't know if you know that it actually appeared in my inbox. And when I investigated, it turned out that you are the vocalist. Tell me about that track. I'm going to play it after.
3: All right. So when you think about the Hill and Gully rhythm, Richie V, you know, it takes me back to being a little girl in St. Mary and going to Highgate for Maypole and the family and the neighbors coming together and the Jankuno and all of that. They gave me that family vibe. And when it comes on to a person living with a mental health condition, it takes a community and it takes the entire family to keep them healthy and to manage their illness. So when I heard this, the rhythm, I said, you know, this is the ideal rhythm to get the message out there, because there is, when you can find message in music and movement, then you will begin something. And as I mentioned, I have tried social media. I want to go into the dance hall. I want to be on the airwaves. So let those who have ears, let them listen. But if it means that I'll have to sing my way into their heart,
1: you will.
3: Then I am going to sing.
1: By any means necessary. That is what she's into. Thank you so much. I'm going to play the song right after we do the close, but I want to tell you, it was really a pleasure talking with you this morning. And again, commendations on what you're doing, Suzette Camille Buchanan, and as CEO of the Bellevue Hospital. And we'd look forward to our next conversation, hopefully sometime soon. Have a great day, and thank you.
3: Thank you, Richie. Bye, listeners. Bye-bye.
1: Bye-bye now.
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1: Yeah, I enjoyed that chat with a very passionate lady about mental health in Jamaica. Of course, mental health affects all of us, directly or indirectly. And conversations like these definitely help to break down the fear and the shame and even the misunderstanding. Of course, this is Richie B Radio, and it's the Richie B Morning Show. Camille Buchanan has a song. She described it a while ago. Now listen. She's super talented. On the Hill and Gully rhythm.

We've found a new talent, a recording artist par excellence, you'd have to say. She's riding this rhythm so well. She's the CEO of the Bellevue Hospital, Suzette Camille Buchanan, brand new.

0: That's Camille Buchanan, long time. What are your thoughts on that? Let me hear from you. 876-861-4753, 877-255-3086. Let us hear your comments on that track and the work that she's doing. Big ups to our friends over there at the Bellevue Hospital. Right now, the time is 7:32 in the morning, and we have our fun feature, I Don't Have the Answers, Do You, coming up next.
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0: All right, it's a feature that everybody wants to hear, and so we welcome you to I Don't Have the Answers, Do You? And I have an interesting one for you this morning. It's a question, simple question. I'd love to know what you can put forward as a reply or as an answer. Why is it called lip balm if it's not just for lips sometimes? Why is it called lip balm if it's not just for lips sometimes? Think about it. We call it lip balm, right? But plenty of people use it for dry elbows, cracked heels, rough cuticles, and even to tame those rebellious eyebrows that refuse to behave in public. Maybe the manufacturers thought multipurpose skin rescue stick wouldn't fit on the label. Or perhaps lip balm just sounds a lot more glamorous than emergency dryness solution. And here's another thing. When your lips are perfectly fine, somehow you still find yourself applying lip balm. Why? It's almost like a hobby. Some people have one in the car, one in the office, one beside the bed, and three that mysteriously disappeared months ago. So, if it works on more than just lips, should we rename it? Skin balm, maybe? Body balm, maybe? Or how about universal balm of life? I really don't have the answers, do you? Send us your thoughts and let us see if we can get to the bottom of this very important national issue. Again, where I started. The question, why is it called lip balm if it's not just for lips sometimes? I actually like the name Universal Balm of Life. But I'd love to hear from you, listeners. Let me hear from you. 876-861-4753. 877-255-3086. I don't have the answers, do you?
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0: All right, the time is now 23 minutes before the hour of 8 o'clock. Time check in Jamaica. And, of course, we've got the news coming up in a few moments' time.
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1: Jamaica. 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
3: Did you guys note that Mr. Vegas was invited by the Prime Minister to have a sit down with him at Jamaica House, I suspect, recently? Did you notice that? And yeah, they had a sit down, and the images are now coming forward. And let me see what the Prime Minister posted. He said, "I was pleased to welcome Mr. Vegas for a courteous call and a productive discussion on a range of national issues of national importance, including education, entrepreneurship, real estate, and the future of Jamaica's creative industries. Prime Minister says we spoke about the importance of lifelong learning, creating opportunities for economic growth, and finding new ways to strengthen and showcase Jamaican culture, both at home and abroad. Prime Minister said, I always appreciate these exchanges with members of the creative community. Their experiences and their insights and ideas help to inform meaningful conversations about Jamaica's development and the opportunities ahead for our people." And many people are commending the Prime Minister, and they feel that they were expecting to see this a long time ago, maybe shortly after the win at the last general elections, because you know Mr. Vegas was very vocal and very involved in campaigning for a JLP victory. And whether or not they might have had conversations before, it seems this is the first sit down between the Prime Minister and Clifford Smith, aka Mr. Vegas. And yeah, people are commending you, Mr. Vegas, on your outfit. Them say the outfit ton up. But I know that all you want to say is that you're blessed. And we say big ups to you, sir. Mr. Vegas is on the radio. News comes up in 5 minutes from now. It's the Richard B. Morning Show. Thursday morning coming down.

There's more to it. When I wake up in the morning, when I lay my head to rest, every day of my life, I know for sure that I'm blessed. Lots of positive reactions are coming in. This one says, Suzette, I love her. Excellent interview. I just love her. One of our listeners writes that. And the chat room is ablaze this morning. Lots of fine emojis. They were asking me to pull up that tuna from Suzette Buchanan. And I did, as a matter of fact, as if I had read those messages, which I didn't at the time. I see Pauline. I see Mommy Jean there. I see Sam, big respects, MM in the chat room. I see Picture Man Lloyd, the icon. And MM says she's doing a

Good morning. I am Tracy Spence with your morning news for Thursday, June 4, 2026. Now the details. A police constable has been charged with murder in connection with the fatal shooting of a St. James woman last month. Constable Andrew Wilson appeared before the St. James Parish Court on Wednesday in relation to the death of 45-year-old Latoya Bulgin of Granville, St. James. The officer was denied bail and is scheduled to return to court on June 16. According to the Independent Commission of Investigations, Indicom, the charge stems from an on-duty shooting incident on May 17. The matter sparked public outrage and demonstrations, with residents raising concerns about the handling of the incident by the police. Indicom says following its investigation, a file was submitted to the Office of the Director of Public Prosecutions, which subsequently ruled that the officer should be charged with murder. The agency notes that since January 2024, 65 law enforcement officers have been charged in relation to incidents it has investigated. Foreign Affairs Minister Kamina Johnson-Smith has rejected claims that the recent visit of the USS Nimitz aircraft carrier to Jamaica is intended as a show of military force against Cuba. The massive United States naval vessel is currently docked in Kingston Harbor as part of the final leg of a goodwill deployment across South America and the Caribbean. Its presence has fueled speculation amid worsening relations between the United States and Cuba. However, speaking at a post-cabinet media briefing yesterday, Minister Johnson-Smith insisted that the visit is purely diplomatic and consistent with long-standing cooperation between Jamaica and the United States. She emphasized that the deployment should not be viewed as an act of intimidation or aggression toward any country. Meanwhile, economist Keenan Faulkner is supporting the government's decision to implement the latest public transport fare increase in phases. Public passenger vehicle operators received an 8% increase effective Tuesday, with another 8% increase set to take effect on July 1st. The adjustment forms part of a fare review process that began in 2023. Mr. Faulkner says while fare increases are never popular, the phased approach helps to balance the financial realities facing transport operators with the need to shield commuters from a sharp increase in transportation costs. Commuters across the island began paying the higher fares yesterday. Meanwhile, Caribbean Cement Company Limited says local cement supply has improved significantly following shortages caused by heavy rainfall earlier this year. The company reports that supply levels have increased by more than 20% in recent weeks. Managing Director Jorge Martinez says production has risen by more than 50% as the company continues to implement measures aimed at strengthening operations and meeting strong market demand. Among the initiatives are expanded warehouse capacity, additional production equipment, and efforts to improve the reliability of finished products. The company also says it is working with the Incorporated Master Builders Association to develop a database for construction projects to help improve planning and supply management. In international news, Israeli strikes killed at least 9 people in southern Lebanon on Wednesday, authorities said, as the Iran-backed armed group Hezbollah said it fired rockets into northern Israel. Lebanon's health ministry said the dead included 2 paramedics whose ambulance was hit in a strike in the southern Shihar area. A car was also struck just south of the capital Beirut. Meanwhile, Israel's military said it intercepted a drone and 2 projectiles that crossed the border.

border. Hezbollah said it targeted a gathering of Israeli troops. The incident tested a partial ceasefire agreed on Monday, which Lebanon said would see Israel refrain from bombing Beirut in exchange for Hezbollah not attacking Israel. Israeli and Lebanese diplomats held a second day of talks in Washington on Wednesday to discuss ways to shore up the deal. Finally, this morning in sports, president of the Jamaica Football Federation, Michael Ricketts, says the country's senior men's football program is undergoing a rebuilding process. The Reggae Boys will face South Africa in an international friendly in Mexico on a Saturday. Ricketts says Jamaica is expected to field a youthful squad as part of a long-term strategy to develop future national team players. He notes that these international fixtures are designed to provide a valuable experience for emerging talent and strengthen the country's player pool ahead of future competitions. And that is it for the news. On behalf of the news and production team, I am Tracy Spence. Do have a good morning.

Thank you. Thank you very much, Tracy. Tracy Spence there with our news package, local, regional, international news and sports. And you get that as a package every weekday morning at 7:45 right here on the Richie B. Morning Show. All right, we're going until 9 o'clock. It's just, that's Jamaica time. It's just now 9 minutes before 8 o'clock here in Jamaica. And there's a whole lot ahead of us. I haven't said anything about the New York Knicks beating the Spurs last night as yet. I'm waiting because you know what? There is a song that I have received that speaks to what's going on with the New York Knicks. A song which we understand was played last night at a session in New York City where Father Steve was having a celebration at a place called The Spot, and the selectors made a decent change based on the money pull up scenario. I am going to play that song, bigging up the New York Knicks, a little bit after 8 o'clock this morning. Money pull-ups are welcome. But on a serious note, before we get to that, let's get to this from Stephen Marley. Morning to our friends in St. Mary, and our friends in Portland, and our friends in St. Anne, Jamaica.

That is Ma Aishiba with one called Dutch Pot. And we're still looking at comments that are coming in since we spoke with Camille Buchanan, the CEO of Bellevue Hospital. Seems a lot of persons really enjoyed the conversation this morning as we focused on mental health awareness.

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5: The time is now in Jamaica, 8 minutes after 8 o'clock. One of my listeners just said, Richie, not sounding too bad this morning. I had to remind her that we're keeping things in the lower octave, so you don't hear the crack in the voice. You know what I mean. Thank you very much for tuning in. My map is looking really beautiful. And I'm thanking every listener from wherever you are in Jamaica. Look at Stony Hill. Good morning to our friends in McDonough in Georgia. Hi to Mandeville, Toronto, Canada, the Boogie Down Bronx, all over my map, Hillsborough, Brooklyn. Shout outs to our peeps in Toronto, Canada. Murfreesboro in Tennessee. Murfreesboro is more like it, I suspect. Also want to say hello to our friends in Woodbridge in Ontario, Canada, Miami, Florida. Morning, Falmouth, Trelawney. Good morning, Lucy. Lucy in Hanover is on with us. Ocho Rios in St. Anne. I see you. Duncan's in Trelawney. Big ups. Fort Lauderdale in Florida. And Passaic in New Jersey. Oh boy, I tell you, we got listeners. We really cover the Jamaican diaspora in a big way. Hi to our friends in Queens, New York. Kearney in New Jersey. Good morning, Morant Bain, St. Thomas. It's Jamaica and the Jamaican diaspora. And I have to big up Marsha in Poughkeepsie in New York, upstate New York. She says every radio is playing you right now, Richie B. Thank you very much, Marsha, for spreading the word. We do appreciate that. Talking about New York City, I guess I get the feeling that everybody watched the match last night. Game one in the finals. And our friends in New York City are waking up this morning feeling good, because the Knicks draw first blood. And that is the victory that they love to celebrate. Congratulations to the Knicks. Listen to what the commentator had to say.
6: And the Spurs won't foul. It's now 12 consecutive wins for the Knicks as they take game one of the NBA Finals. Their seventh consecutive road game. And one of the great playoff runs in NBA history is still alive. What a winning streak. Brunson with 30 points. Having some words for somebody that looks like behind the scorers table, not one of the scorers, a fan. Knicks were down 14 in the third quarter. They blew an 8-point lead in the fourth as San Antonio came back.
7: Jalen, it was a tie game with about 2:15 to go. Just what was the difference in those last 2 minutes?
8: I think just sticking together. Wasn't really our night. Wasn't really my night most of the night. We kept finding a way, kept chipping away. I just like how resilient we were tonight.
7: Now, you guys were down 14 in the third quarter. Just what started to turn things around?
8: Honestly, just think of chemistry, just knowing that we have each other's back. There's a lot of things, X's and O's wise, we could have done better, but I think most importantly, our togetherness really was really the biggest difference.
7: You said offensively it wasn't a lot of guys' nights, but what impact did Josh Hart, what impact did he have on this game?
8: I mean, whatever you need of him, he's going to execute. That's just who he is. I mean, he's going to find a way.
7: You looked like you got banged up once in the first quarter, then in the second quarter. How's your body feeling right now?
8: I'll be all right.
5: All right, he says, I'll be all right. Jalen Brunson there talking with a reporter. And although he got banged up, as the reporter put it, he says, I'll be all right. Yep. Congratulations to the New York Knicks and to all of their millions and millions of supporters, not just in the tri-state area, but worldwide. And while that victory was being celebrated last night, there was a song being finalized in a studio somewhere not far from where we are in Kingston, Jamaica. It was leaked to a selector in New York City. And just after the match last night, he played it at a party somewhere in the NYC at a place called The Spot, where Father Steve was celebrating. And I looked at the video a while ago that was sent to me. And believe you me, talk about money. Pull up the first dollar bill that went up was a $100 bill. You know that a Knicks fan was in the building. And there were several of them, and many of them are listening to me right now. And so, if you are a Knicks fan, I think you're going to love this song. It's brand spanking new, a tribute to

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0: Picture Man Lloyd, you owe me, son.
1: This is Dan, my friend.
0: If you're a fan of New York Knicks, you think they're going to win?
1: Okay.
0: Straight to glory.

the Madison Square Gardens, New York City, Monday the 8th of June. But this Friday, tomorrow, June 5, Frost Bank Center, San Antonio, Texas. Game 2. New York Knicks, San Antonio Spurs.

Rando on Troy says only on Richie B Radio. Thank you, Rando. Let's hear it from New York. Alicia Keys and Jay-Z coming through. I want to say happy birthday right now to a member of the Marley clan. It's not just one of them. Two members of the Marley clan that are having birthdays today. One is Skip Marley. Happy birthday, Skip. Big shout outs to Skip Marley today on his Earth Strong June 4.

0: Once again, we say happy Earth Strong to Skip Marley. Today's his birthday. Reach him if you can. And big him up on his birthday. You understand?
1: Big up Junior Ranks, the DJ. I'm long time. Happy birthday to our Richie B.
0: Yes, I. Junior Ranks. Big ups every time. Mikey Jarrett on Big Ups. See? So do we. Another Marley having a birthday today is Julian. The tide is high. Here's Julian Marley on his birthday. Happy Earth Strong, Julian. 4th of June, you celebrate. Big up yourself, sir.

0: That's the birthday celebrant. His name is Julian Marley. Like Skip, a member of the Marley family, they're having birthdays today. I want to say happy Earth Strong to both of them. Right now, we're on a break. It's 8:31 a.m. in Jamaica, and we have just under half an hour to go on the program. This is the Richard B. Morning Show. We'll be back.
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6: Coming up at 10 o'clock this morning, sorry, at 9 o'clock this morning right here on the Richard B. Radio, DJ Richard Rainford. Richard Rainford is going to be on with Soulful Days, and that is soul music of the 70s, 80s, and 90s. That's what you get. No chatter from the microphone, just hit music, soul music, back to back to back for 3 hours until 12 o'clock from 9 o'clock start. We're getting ready for the new album from Vybz Kartel entitled God and Time. And fans are looking forward to this 14-track project. It is set to feature a star-studded lineup of collaborators, including Spice, Wizkid, Farruko is on it. Shensia also collaborates on the song Panic. Skillibang and Mavado. Everybody is looking forward to what Mavado and Vybz Kartel will put down. I got a snippet of that song, by the way, but I'm not at liberty to play it as yet. But it's pure fire, believe you me. And so there's a lot of anticipation regarding this upcoming album, God and Time. Songs like Confessions, Panic, Hype Life, God and Time, and all have been, you know, generating a buzz, but we can't wait. I think it's going to be out come tomorrow, as a matter of fact. Some big albums are dropping. Shaggy has his album. Vybz Kartel is coming out with his album. Buju Banton's album is coming out soon as well. Some of these albums might very well make it in the Best Reggae Album category at the Grammys. So these are big projects to watch out for, and we'll see exactly what each artist will deliver. Oh, by the way, Elon Musk's SpaceX unveiled plans yesterday to raise $75 billion in an initial public offering of its stock that would value the company at roughly $1.77 trillion. So if that happens, that could make Musk, already the world's richest person, the first trillionaire. Mm-hmm. And I suspect it will be maybe oversubscribed. SpaceX set to stage a record $75 billion IPO. Gonna try to get some of those stocks? I mentioned Shaggy a while ago. I noted that Shaggy is also doing something called Shaggy's Yard. And that's going to be on July 9 this year. And he has a number of other artists along with him. 7 o'clock until 10 p.m. And it's the 40th anniversary season, being hosted by VP Records with Shaggy's Bombastic Radio in partnership. And it's going to be happening at Central Park for Shaggy's Yard. On the bill alongside Shaggy, Robin Thicke will be there, Tanto Metro and Devontae, Rayvon, Noah Power, Nesta, Amber Lee, Matthew Malcolm, and Sugar. And a number of top DJs are also going to be there. So make note of that date from now. Central Park will come alive with Shaggy's Yard. And it looks like free entry. So that's one for you to think about, all right? People are talking about Lisa Hanna, by the way, and the fact that she has been, well, the way she has been promoting her new brand, the Lisa Hanna line of products. She was seen in a two-piece bikini, rubbing up some of one of her lotions on her body and showing you, all of us who saw it, you know, the positive impact that it has on her skin. And I guess in order to make her point, she thought it necessary to demonstrate it in skimpy clothing. Some people are having a problem with that. Lisa was quick to point out that she has been wearing bikinis since she was in her teens, and then she entered the Miss World competition, which she ended up winning. She had to be wearing bathing suit, so she sees no problem in jumping on that very sexy looking black two-piece and showing what the lotion does to her skin. You have a problem with that? She doesn't. Another thing that many people are talking about here in Jamaica is the former U.S. Jamaican ambassador to the United States, Anthony Anderson, former police commissioner, former head of the JDF, who has decided to leave the ambassadorial appointment and return home here in Jamaica to head NARA. A lot of people are talking about that and still asking whether or not he was the best man for the job. Questions are being asked, but I think that is not going to be reversed anytime soon. So we might as well just get accustomed to that appointment and just have to work with it, because it looks like it's already a done deal. But what I wanted to do before I get to playing a song from this artist is just to congratulate him on this big achievement, because we know that he was given an honorary doctorate recently. But more than that, this American R&B superstar was quietly going to school, and yesterday he made it known to the public that he has earned his master's degree. I want to take time to say congratulations to Chris Brown. Yeah. He was quietly in school, putting in some studies, beating the books, even while touring and doing different engagements. And now he has a master's degree behind his name. It was a bombshell revelation, but one that we embrace and we say congratulations. Master of Fine Arts in Arts Entrepreneurship from Harvard Christian University, Christopher Maurice Brown. Did it. Between the honorary doctorate he received and now his revealed master's, Chris Brown is definitely establishing a legacy that is as much about the classroom as it is about the stage. I'm really proud of him, and I say hearty congratulations. This is Chris Brown for all his fans out there. With you, Chris Brown, 8:43 in the morning.

Flight is delayed and you get upgraded to first class. And you feel so good, you say to yourself, I must be God's favorite. You find a $20 bill on the ground and you say, wow.

Every time you catch a lucky break, that's how you feel. You must be God's favorite. God has a very long list of favorites, I guess. But you're one of them. That's the important thing. Feeling grateful. Things are happening in your life that you're just amazed at how things are working out. Even when things look so difficult, it must be God's favorite. Keep fighting. Even if you just have a good day today and you feel thankful, yeah, you are God's favorite. It's a real thing. As you celebrate the little victories in this, on life's journey, tell yourself proudly, I must be God's favorite. Ain't no other way around it. What a morning it's been. I've had a wonderful time with all of you today. Thank you for the interactions, for your comments, for your participation, for your commendations. I didn't get into criticisms today, so that's a good thing. I must be God's favorite. Thanks for tuning in, everybody. This has been the Richard B. Morning Show. See you again tomorrow morning at 6 in the eye. We'll do it all over again. Here is Fine, and this is where you find me. 6 a.m. till 9 a.m. Jamaica time on the Richard B. Morning Show. This has been Thursday's edition. See you tomorrow.

Thank you, Suzette Buchanan. The interview we had with her at 7:05 in the big story. Going to be posted up on our YouTube channel later. If you missed it, catch it. All about mental health awareness. She's the CEO of the Bellevue Hospital, doing a fine job. YouTube channel, Richard B. Radio. Check it out later. Subscribe, share, like, comment. And don't forget that Richard B. loves you bad, and this is why we always try to treat you good. So you'll be good to yourselves until the next time we get a chance to be good.

0: plus Paul Dawkins, Lorenzo Hall, and special guest appearance from Stars in Your Eyes winner Amanda White. 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
1: 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On a Tuesday night, you've got Holby City, EastEnders, Midsummer Murders, or the Caribbean Renaissance.
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1: 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Played by top DJs on weekly rotation from 10 p.m. till late at Porky's, Sternold Avenue, Streatham, SW2 4PA. And admission is still totally free of charge. 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
3: One of my goals is to move to Jamaica before retirement age. Sometimes I will have conversations with friends and they will ask me, what are my goals? I will tell them I want to move to Jamaica successfully before retirement age. The feedback I would get, are you crazy? Why would you do that? The crime rate is crazy high there. One of my friends went down and got unalive. While I understand that crime is in the country, but at the same time crime is everywhere, why am I worrying about things out of my control? Why should I live in fear? Unfortunately, bad things happen all around the world all the time. I mean, if you are that worried about crime, why don't you go and create your own CCTV camera surveillance team for Jamaica and partner with the Jamaica Force and help them solve crime in the country? Like, maybe that would work. Why waste time talking about the issue? Let's spend time talking about how we can help to solve it. Like, for example, creating more well-paid jobs, creating more businesses in the country, and paying more taxes so we can demand more well-lit streets in the country. If you ain't coming up with a solution, shut up projecting your fare onto other people. Thank

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Sunday, 2nd August, the Electric Brixton, headlining direct from Jamaica, his first intimate concert in over 10 years, the sensational Taurus Riley. Taurus Riley live with the legendary Dean Frazier.

0: singing Taurus Riley, bringing back the real live reggae vibe. Sunday, 2nd August, the Electric Brixton. Make sure you're part of it.
1: Hi everyone, this is DJ Wax here, the Rhythm King.

0: From Feature Story News in Paris, I'm Ross Cullen. Israel and Lebanon have agreed to renew their ceasefire, according to a joint statement issued by the US. The deal is dependent on a complete halt to Iran-backed Hezbollah's attacks and would create pilot security zones inside Lebanon from which Hezbollah operatives would be banned. The Israeli ambassador to the US says it's a positive step.
1: Hezbollah is going to understand that there is now an agreement between Israel and Lebanon, backed by the United States. We are full of hope that this time it will succeed, because we see that the people of Lebanon are committed to freeing their country from this malign influence of Hezbollah and Iran.
0: Meanwhile, President Trump says recent strikes between Iran and the U.S. don't mean that a peace deal between the two countries can't be reached.
2: We got it. We nipped it in the bud very quickly, as we do with the greatest military in the world. But some people would say they were slightly provoked, because we took a strong action for a different reason. So they were reciprocating it. The negotiation itself has gone very well, actually. Very well. I mean, if it happens, and it might not happen, you know, who knows? But if it happens, it could happen like over the weekend.
0: Asian stocks sank on Thursday amid fresh Iranian attacks and the stalled peace talks, but oil prices dipped on the news of a ceasefire between Israel and Lebanon. Laura Westbrook reports.
3: Following Wall Street's retreat, stock markets in Asia fell, with Tokyo and Seoul sliding around 2% at one stage, amid persistent concerns over a lack of progress in peace talks between Iran and the United States. Mixed earnings and guidance from chip designer Broadcom also weighed on the sector. Some relief emerged after the U.S. announced a ceasefire between Israel and Lebanon, contingent on a complete cessation of fire by Iran-backed militant group Hezbollah, as well as evacuation of its operatives from southern Lebanon. That helped global oil benchmark Brent crude to fall 1% to around $97 a barrel. But it remains unclear whether the agreement will halt fighting in Lebanon.
0: The British Foreign Minister Yvette Cooper is meeting her Indian counterpart and the Indian Prime Minister Narendra Modi in New Delhi. Closer collaboration between the two countries as they both face economic shocks from global conflicts is on the agenda. Rebecca Bunden reports from Mumbai.
4: Yvette Cooper arrived in New Delhi late Wednesday local time on her first official visit to India, which comes immediately after her trip to China. This comes as the Middle East conflict has disrupted energy security. The British High Commission described India as a top priority partner for the UK and said that the Foreign Secretary's trip builds on the visit by Business and Trade Secretary Peter Kyle earlier this week to bring the UK-India Free Trade Agreement into force as soon as possible.
0: From bureaus worldwide, this is FSN.
5: With FSN Spotlight, I'm Simon Marks, looking today and tomorrow at similarities between Russia's quagmire in Ukraine and the position President Trump is now increasingly facing in Iran, as another week of on-again, off-again talks fails to yield agreement between Washington and Tehran. Edward Luce, chief U.S. commentator and columnist for the Financial Times, has been mulling the similar positions in which the U.S. and Russian leaders find themselves.
6: We've got a really close parallel between two presidents, Putin and Trump, each starting wars based on assumptions that they would win within days. Even Western intelligence agencies agreed with Putin's expectation that Kyiv would fall within a week. The then Biden administration offered Zelensky a plane out, and he said, "Send me bullets." And then, of course, Trump on the 28th of February, based on expectations that this would be over within a few days. You'd decapitate the leadership of Iran. You would bomb its missile production capacity and its mobile launchers and its navy to smithereens, and it would submit within days. Both expectations false. In each case, they are now really on the back foot against far, far weaker powers.
5: But weaker powers with potent, cost-effective technology at their military disposal. We'll look at that aspect of the similarities between Iran and Ukraine tomorrow. With FSN Spotlight, I'm Simon Marks.
0: And now, another look at the top stories around the world. Israel and Lebanon have agreed to renew their ceasefire, according to a joint statement issued by the US. The deal is dependent on a complete halt to Hezbollah's attacks. The European Union and China are meeting for talks in Paris amid heightened trade tensions between the two sides. And there have been protests in Albania against a development project linked to Jared Kushner, the son-in-law of the US president. And that's the latest Feature Story News. This is Ross Cullen reporting from Paris. From Feature Story News in Paris, I'm Ross.

0: Remember what you must do when they undervalue you, when they think your softness is your weakness, when they treat your kindness like it is their advantage. You awaken every dragon, every wolf, every monster that sleeps inside you, and you remind them what hell looks like when it wears the skin of a gentle human.
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1: A prayer to hinder the enemy from approaching you. Heavenly Father, I come before you in the name of Jesus, recognizing that you are my protector and deliverer. I acknowledge that I have enemies who seek to harm me, but I know that you are greater than any adversary I may face. I ask for your divine intervention and protection from those who seek to do me harm. Lord, I pray that you would surround me with your hedge of protection, like you did for Job, keeping me safe from the attacks of the enemy. Guard my mind, my heart, and my physical well-being from any evil intent that may be directed towards me. I declare that no weapon formed against me shall prosper, and every tongue that rises against me in judgment shall be condemned. Father, I ask that you would hinder the plans and schemes of my enemies. Disrupt their strategies and confound their purposes. Let confusion come upon them, causing them to turn away from me and to be unable to approach or harm me. By the authority I have in Jesus Christ, I rebuke every spirit of darkness and every demonic force that seeks to come against me. I declare that they have no power or authority over me because I am covered by the blood of Jesus. Lord, I also pray for those who may harbor ill intentions towards me. Soften their hearts, open their eyes to the truth, and lead them to repentance. May your love and forgiveness transform their hearts and turn them away from their wicked ways. Help me, Lord, to walk in wisdom and discernment. Guide my steps and lead me on paths of righteousness. Grant me discernment to recognize any potential danger or harmful influence that may come my way. Give me the strength to stand firm in my faith and resist the attacks of the enemy. I thank you, Lord, for your faithfulness and protection. I trust in your unfailing love and know that you are always with me. In Jesus' name I pray. Amen.

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She shines light into his darkness. She doesn't settle, she inspires growth. 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You'll immediately know her when you meet her because she's the girl you've always been told about and you've ever been waiting for and so much more.

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And maybe a hurt or two. 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'Cause

0: 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They marry for stability. Let me explain. A man can love you and not marry you. A man can have sex with you for years without marrying you. But immediately he finds someone who brings stability in his life. He marries her. What I mean by stability is peace of mind. I have seen some guys who made this statement. I love this lady, but I don't think I can spend the rest of my life with her. Men are visionaries when they think about marriage. They do not think about wedding dresses, bridesmaids, and anything that most ladies think is fanciful. They wonder whether this woman can build me a home. 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Can she give me peace of mind? Men don't like ladies who give them discomfort. This is why a man can stay with a woman for years and meet another in a month. Then get married to her. It's the comfort of having peace of mind they want. Sex is pleasure. Love is affection. Respect is stability.
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The reigning champions, Nigeria's Super Eagles, defend their crown against the mighty Warriors of Zimbabwe. Semi-final 2, Wednesday 27th, it's Dancehall versus Desi, a jam and culture clash. Jamaica's Reggae Boys take on India's man-eating Blue Tigers. Saturday

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4: The end of Gangster's Paradise in Jamaica. A final warning to criminals, gangsters and thugs, your era of terror is finished. Under Prime Minister Andrew Holness and the Jamaica Labour Party government, we're dismantling your networks with unrelenting force. Surrender immediately or face arrest, imprisonment, and total collapse. Jamaica is reclaiming its future. You won't stop us. Choose peace now or perish in defeat. Why being a gangster in Jamaica is doomed. The JLP government's resolute leadership has made gang life futile and fatal. Active gangs have plummeted from over 350 in 2016 to fewer than 100 today. Through massive security investments, major firearm seizures, intelligence-led operations, and zones of special operations that reclaim communities. Criminals are hunted relentlessly, no safe havens, crippled arsenals, and zero tolerance for violence. Murders have dropped dramatically, over 40% in recent years, with Jamaica on track for its safest period in decades. Law-abiding citizens are empowered, gangs are fractured and fleeing. The JLP's commitment ensures a prosperous, peaceful Jamaica. Criminals are outmatched and heading for oblivion.
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1: 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Arrange for utilities like water, electricity, and sewage connections to be installed. 8. Quality control. Monitor the construction process to ensure it meets quality standards and stays within budget and timeline. 9. 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Schedule inspections at key construction stages to ensure compliance with building codes. 10. Interior and exterior finishing. Once the structure is complete, work on interior and exterior finishes, including plumbing, electrical, flooring, and painting. 11. Landscaping. Enhance the property with landscaping, such as gardens, lawns, and outdoor features. 12. Utilities connection. Connect the house to utilities and ensure they are functioning correctly. 13. Final inspections request. Final inspections and approvals from local authorities. 14. Move in. Once you have all the necessary approvals and utilities are connected, you can move into your new home. 15. Maintenance. Regularly maintain your house to ensure it remains in good condition. Remember that this is a general overview, and the specific steps and requirements may vary depending on the location and local regulations in Jamaica. Consulting with local authorities and experts in the construction field is crucial for a successful house building project.
2: From Feature Story News in Paris, I'm Ross Cullen. Israel and Lebanon have agreed to renew their ceasefire, according to a joint statement issued by the US. The deal is dependent on a complete halt to Iran-backed Hezbollah's attacks and would create pilot security zones inside Lebanon from which Hezbollah operatives would be banned. The Israeli ambassador to the US says it's a positive step.
3: Hezbollah is going to understand that there is now an agreement between Israel and Lebanon, backed by the United States. We are full of hope that this time it will succeed, because we see that the people of Lebanon are committed to freeing their country from this malign influence of Hezbollah and Iran.
2: Meanwhile, President Trump says recent strikes between Iran and the U.S. don't mean that a peace deal between the two countries can't be reached.
4: We got it. We nipped it in the bud very quickly, as we do with the greatest military in the world. But some people would say they were slightly provoked, because we took a strong action for a different reason. So they were reciprocating it. The negotiation itself has gone very well, actually. Very well. I mean, if it happens, and it might not happen, you know, who knows? But if it happens, it could happen like over the weekend.
2: Asian stocks sank on Thursday amid fresh Iranian attacks and the stalled peace talks, but oil prices dipped on the news of a ceasefire between Israel and Lebanon. Laura Westbrook reports.
5: Following Wall Street's retreat, stock markets in Asia fell, with Tokyo and Seoul sliding around 2% at one stage, amid persistent concerns over a lack of progress in peace talks between Iran and the United States. Mixed earnings and guidance from chip designer Broadcom also weighed on the sector. Some relief emerged after the U.S. announced a ceasefire between Israel and Lebanon, contingent on a complete cessation of fire by Iran-backed militant group Hezbollah, as well as evacuation of its operatives from southern Lebanon. That helped global oil benchmark Brent crude to fall 1% to around $97 a barrel. But it remains unclear whether the agreement will halt fighting in Lebanon.
2: The British Foreign Minister Yvette Cooper is meeting her Indian counterpart and the Indian Prime Minister Narendra Modi in New Delhi. closer collaboration between the two countries as they both face economic shocks from global conflicts is on the agenda. Rebecca Bunden reports from Mumbai.
6: Yvette Cooper arrived in New Delhi late Wednesday local time on her first official visit to India, which comes immediately after her trip to China. This comes as the Middle East conflict has disrupted energy security. The British High Commission described India as a top priority partner for the UK and said that the Foreign Secretary's trip builds on the visit by Business and Trade Secretary Peter Kyle earlier this week to bring the UK-India Free Trade Agreement into force as soon as possible.
2: From bureaus worldwide, this is FSN.
7: With FSN Spotlight, I'm Simon Marks, looking today and tomorrow at similarities between Russia's quagmire in Ukraine and the position President Trump is now increasingly facing in Iran, as another week of on-again, off-again talks fails to yield agreement between Washington and Tehran. Edward Luce, chief U.S. commentator and columnist for the Financial Times, has been mulling the similar positions in which the U.S. and Russian leaders find themselves.
8: We've got a really close parallel between two presidents, Putin and Trump, each starting wars based on assumptions that they would win within days. Even Western intelligence agencies agreed with Putin's expectation that Kyiv would fall within a week. The then Biden administration offered Zelensky a plane out, and he said, "Send me bullets." And then, of course, Trump on the 28th of February, based on expectations that this would be over within a few days. You'd decapitate the leadership of Iran. You would bomb its missile production capacity and its mobile launchers and its navy to smithereens, and it would submit within days. Both expectations false. In each case, they are now really on the back foot against far, far weaker powers.
7: But weaker powers with potent, cost-effective technology at their military disposal. We'll look at that aspect of the similarities between Iran and Ukraine tomorrow. With FSN Spotlight, I'm Simon Marks.
2: And now, another look at the top stories around the world. Israel and Lebanon have agreed to renew their ceasefire, according to a joint statement issued by the US. The deal is dependent on a complete halt to Hezbollah's attacks. The European Union and China are meeting for talks in Paris amid heightened trade tensions between the two sides. And there have been protests in Albania against a development project linked to Jared Kushner, the son-in-law of the US president. And that's the latest feature story news. This is Ross Cullen reporting from Paris. From feature story news in Paris, I'm Ross Cullen. Israel and Lebanon have

So about a year ago, Pastor did kick out one of the church sisters them out of the church, you understand, because she did have a little bad behavior. And I was very happy about it, no, because it's a lady that I did not like. So anyway, my man run Panardi the other day and I made a post about it on social media. It looked like somebody go tell her, she start to engage me, and you know I had was to put her into her place on the social media there. She talking about how what and what she going to do to me when she see me. I said, no problem, make sure when you come in, just walk with your casket, because you look like you believe that is fin I have on the side of my body. I know how to defend myself. Anyway, I talk all of that and forget some me talk all of that. I am downtown there doing some shopping. It's the lady that me buck up into. But she look a little different. Now I understand that she's now a heart and it backslider, but she look like she been lifting weights, like she, especially in that moment, she look like she just finished bench press a elephant, and she was walking with two other ladies too, you know, the two of them muscular favor, two Doberman. So I am holding my head straight, hoping that she don't see me, you know, the lady grab me into my blouse front and drape me up and say, where you depan? I said, I was on the ground a while ago, you know, but I'm not so sure because I think I am on here right now. She said, no, you did have a whole heap of things talking about on the social media here. So me asking her right now where you're depan. I said, Miss, me depan a mission of peace and love, you know. I'm not sure what you're talking about. She said, you whole heap of chat where you didn't have on Facebook or Instagram. I said, oh, no, no, that was a misunderstanding. Remember, it's two different worlds out there. You have the internet world and you have the real world. In the internet world, everybody are bad, including myself. You understand? I in the real world is something completely different. So in the internet world, you know, we talk a lot of things and be hungry to it because we know we're not going to see the other person. You really think that I would have said all of those things if I knew I was going to book you up out here? So she said, so you never mean what you said? I said, I didn't mean it into the internet world, but know that I am in the real world. No, I did not mean it, miss. I said, I don't know how to press trigger. I don't know how to press the keyboard them on the laptop. You understand? So when you see me behaving like that, you must pay it in mind. As a matter of fact, if you want, we can just, if you really want to finish this war, we can just go back home and we can just start all over again into the internet world. You understand? But into the real world, I does not have any space into my body to take any leave.

0: What do you think men want in women?
1: I think that the masculine realm that we operate in is based on respect. A woman who makes her man feel respected, not only from her, but from his peers, is the kind of woman a man's never going to want to lose. If I had a woman and I came home with all five of my friends and she came in the house and said, came in the room, who's hungry? Anyone want any food? It's not about food. I'm the G now. I'm the big boss. My woman wants to feed all of us. Of the guys there, most of their chicks would never do that. That's respect. That's status for me. That elevates my status. Men are actually very simple to please. Make him feel important and make him look important. That's it.
2: Remember what you must do when they undervalue you, when they think your softness is your weakness, when they treat your kindness like it is their

0: My name is George Floyd, and this is the story of me. I came into this world on October 14th, 1973. I grew up in Houston, Texas, surrounded by my loved ones, and had dreams of making a positive impact on my community. As a young man, I faced personal struggles but remained resilient. I worked hard to support myself and my family, striving to provide a better future for my children. I had a passion for basketball and was known for my friendly and charismatic personality. Tragically, on May 25th, 2020, my life was cut short in a heartbreaking incident that shocked the world. It began when police officers in Minneapolis, Minnesota, responded to a call regarding a counterfeit note. During my arrest, one officer, Derek Chauvin, knelt on my neck for approximately 9 minutes, despite my plea for help and my inability to breathe. The incident was captured on video, luckily, which later circulated widely, revealing the brutality of my encounter. Police officer Chauvin was sentenced to 22 years in prison for what he did to me. My death served as a catalyst for a global movement against police brutality and systemic racism, demanding justice and reforms within law enforcement institutions. My memory continues to inspire countless individuals to fight against systemic racism and advocate for justice and equality. My name is now synonymous with the pursuit of meaningful change, as people come together to ensure that no one else goes through what I went through. Follow for more videos just like this.
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prayer to hinder the enemy from approaching you. Heavenly Father, I come before you in the name of Jesus, recognizing that you are my protector and deliverer. I acknowledge that I have enemies who seek to harm me, but I know that you are greater than any adversary I may face. I ask for your divine intervention and protection from those who seek to do me harm. Lord, I pray that you would surround me with your hedge of protection, like you did for Job, keeping me safe from the attacks of the enemy. Guard my mind, my heart, and my physical well-being from any evil intent that may be directed towards me. I declare that no weapon formed against me shall prosper, and every tongue that rises against me in judgment shall be condemned. Father, I ask that you would hinder the plans and schemes of my enemies, disrupt their strategies and confound their purposes. Let confusion come upon them, causing them to turn away from me and to be unable to approach or harm me. By the authority I have in Jesus Christ, I rebuke every spirit of darkness and every demonic force that seeks to come against me. I declare that they have no power or authority over me because I am covered by the blood of Jesus. Lord, I also pray for those who may harbor ill intentions towards me. Soften their hearts, open their eyes to the truth, and lead them to repentance. May your love and forgiveness transform their hearts and turn them away from their wicked ways. Help me, Lord, to walk in wisdom and discernment. Guide my steps and lead me on paths of righteousness. Grant me discernment to recognize any potential danger or harmful influence that may come my way. Give me the strength to stand firm in my faith and resist the attacks of the enemy. I thank you, Lord, for your faithfulness and protection. I trust in your unfailing love and know that you are always with me. In Jesus' name I pray. Amen.

0: Let me see now. On a Tuesday night, you've got Holby City, EastEnders, Midsummer Murders, or the Caribbean Renaissance.
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0: The Caribbean Renaissance is long established as the number one Tuesday night out anywhere in London. You could rave or just chill and mingle to the sweetest revival, lovers rock and rear grooves. Played by top DJs on weekly rotation from 10 p.m. till late at Porky's, Sternold Avenue, Streatham, SW2, 4PA. 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So tell me, why wait for the weekend when you could get revival every Tuesday night?

0: Plus Paul Dawkins, Lorenzo Hall, and special guest appearance from Stars in Your Eyes winner, Amanda White. 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
0: Get ready for the annual International Football Extravaganza. The Unity Cup 2026 returns to Charlton Athletics Valley Stadium. Semi-final 1, Tuesday 26th of May at 7:30. The reigning champions, Nigeria's Super Eagles, defend their crown against the mighty Warriors of Zimbabwe. Semi-final 2, Wednesday 27th, it's Dancehall versus Desi, a Jammin' Culture Clash. Jamaica's Reggae Boys take on India's Man-Eating Blue Tigers. Saturday

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1: Hello.
0: 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Yeah. Aliens,
1: hello,
0: man.
1: Hello, hello. 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
0: hey.
1: Donna Crowe.
0: Go on, baby.
1: Me
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0: Good like gold, Elaine Smith. 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

0: 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And that's not all. You'll also find a great lawn event space, pavilion, restrooms, and even a climate change tower reservation. But it's not just about the amenities. The Portmore Resilience Park is committed to being eco-friendly and sustainable, with features like water conservation management, energy efficiency, nature-based adaptation, and sustainable solid waste management. This park is designed with the future in mind. Effective conservation strategies will see rainwater collected to reduce water usage through on-site treatment, water recycled and reused, and storm water effectively managed and incorporated into features like rain gardens. To provide a pleasant environment, local, drought-tolerant plant species will be utilized to provide shade, remove air pollutants, and produce oxygen. The park's design includes alternative energy sources through the implementation of a photovoltaic PV solar system and EV chargers on site. The benefits of the Portmore Resilience Park are vast. For the public, it offers access to top-notch sports facilities, relaxing landscaped areas, and a place to connect with the community. The business community will also thrive, with commercial spaces available for lease and opportunities for economic growth. This park is expected to generate more than 400 jobs during construction, 70 during operation, and provides scores of others through the facilitation of more than 20 micro and small enterprises within the park. These will contribute to a growing and burgeoning economy for Portmore and beyond. So whether you're a resident of Portmore, a business owner, or simply someone who loves spending time in green spaces, the Portmore Resilience Park is a project that should not be missed. Get ready to experience the future of parks. Join us as we create a sustainable oasis for St. Catherine.
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9: From Feature Story News in Paris, I'm Ross Cullen. Israel and Lebanon have agreed to renew their ceasefire according to a joint statement issued by the US. The deal is dependent on a complete halt to Iran-backed Hezbollah's attacks, and would create pilot security zones inside Lebanon from which Hezbollah operatives would be banned. The Israeli ambassador to the US says it's a positive step.
10: Hezbollah is going to understand that there is now an agreement between Israel and Lebanon, backed by the United States. We are full of hope that this time it will succeed, because we see that the people of Lebanon are committed to freeing their country from this malign influence of Hezbollah and Iran.
9: Meanwhile, President Trump says recent strikes between Iran and the U.S. don't mean that a peace deal between the two countries can't be reached.
11: We got it. We nipped it in the bud very quickly, as we do with the greatest military in the world. But some people would say they were slightly provoked, because we took a strong action for a different reason. So they were reciprocating it. The negotiation itself has gone very well, actually. Very well. I mean, if it happens, and it might not happen, you know, who knows? But if it happens, it could happen like over the weekend.
9: Asian stocks sank on Thursday amid fresh Iranian attacks and the stalled peace talks, but oil prices dipped on the news of a ceasefire between Israel and Lebanon. Laura Westbrook reports.
12: Following Wall Street's retreat, stock markets in Asia fell, with Tokyo and Seoul sliding around 2% at one stage, amid persistent concerns over a lack of progress in peace talks between Iran and the United States. Mixed earnings and guidance from chip designer Broadcom also weighed on the sector. Some relief emerged after the U.S. announced a ceasefire between Israel and Lebanon, contingent on a complete cessation of fire by Iran-backed militant group Hezbollah, as well as evacuation of its operatives from southern Lebanon. That helped global oil benchmark Brent crude to fall 1% to around $97 a barrel, but it remains unclear whether the agreement will halt fighting in Lebanon.
9: The British Foreign Minister Yvette Cooper is meeting her Indian counterpart and the Indian Prime Minister Narendra Modi in New Delhi. Closer collaboration between the two countries as they both face economic shocks from global conflicts is on the agenda. Rebecca Bunden reports from Mumbai.
13: Yvette Cooper arrived in New Delhi late Wednesday local time on her first official visit to India, which comes immediately after her trip to China. This comes as the Middle East conflict has disrupted energy security. The British High Commission described India as a top priority partner for the UK and said that the Foreign Secretary's trip builds on the visit by Business and Trade Secretary Peter Kyle earlier this week to bring the UK-India Free Trade Agreement into force as soon as possible.
9: From bureaus worldwide, this is FSN.
14: With FSN Spotlight, I'm Simon Marks, looking today and tomorrow at similarities between Russia's quagmire in Ukraine and the position President Trump is now increasingly facing in Iran, as another week of on-again, off-again talks fails to yield agreement between Washington and Tehran. Edward Luce, chief U.S. commentator and columnist for the Financial Times, has been mulling the similar positions in which the U.S. and Russian leaders find themselves.
15: We've got a really close parallel between two presidents, Putin and Trump, each starting wars based on assumptions that they would win within days. Even Western intelligence agencies agreed with Putin's expectation that Kyiv would fall within a week. The then Biden administration offered Zelensky a plane out, and he said, "Send me bullets." And then, of course, Trump on the 28th of February, based on expectations that this would be over within a few days. You'd decapitate the leadership of Iran, you would bomb its missile production capacity and its mobile launchers and its navy to smithereens, and it would submit within days. Both expectations false. In each case, they are now really on the back foot against far, far weaker powers.
14: But weaker powers with potent, cost-effective technology at their military disposal. We'll look at that aspect of the similarities between Iran and Ukraine tomorrow. With FSN Spotlight, I'm Simon Marks.
9: And now, another look at the top stories around the world. Israel and Lebanon have agreed to renew their ceasefire, according to a joint statement issued by the US. The deal is dependent on a complete halt to Hezbollah's attacks. The European Union and China are meeting for talks in Paris amid heightened trade tensions between the two sides. And there have been protests in Albania against a development project linked to Jared Kushner, the son-in-law of the US president. And that's the latest feature story news. This is Ross Cullen reporting from Paris. From Feature Story News in Paris, I'm Ross.

When someone treats you like you're just one of many options, help them narrow their choice by removing yourself from the equation. 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It's not pride, it's self-respect. 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

0: Remember what you must do when they undervalue you, when they think your softness is your weakness, when they treat your kindness like it is their advantage. You awaken every dragon, every wolf, every monster that sleeps inside you, and you remind them what hell looks like when it wears the skin of a gentle human.
1: My name is George Floyd.

and this is the story of me. I came into this world on October 14th, 1973. I grew up in Houston, Texas, surrounded by my loved ones, and had dreams of making a positive impact on my community. As a young man, I faced personal struggles but remained resilient. I worked hard to support myself and my family, striving to provide a better future for my children. I had a passion for basketball and was known for my friendly and charismatic personality. Tragically, on May 25th, 2020, my life was cut short in a heartbreaking incident that shocked the world. It began when police officers in Minneapolis, Minnesota, responded to a call regarding a counterfeit note. During my arrest, one officer, Derek Chauvin, knelt on my neck for approximately 9 minutes, despite my plea for help and my inability to breathe. The incident was captured on video, luckily, which later circulated widely, revealing the brutality of my encounter. Police officer Chauvin was sentenced to 22 years in prison for what he did to me. My death served as a catalyst for a global movement against police brutality and systemic racism, demanding justice and reforms within law enforcement institutions. My memory continues to inspire countless individuals to fight against systemic racism and advocate for justice and equality. My name is now synonymous with the pursuit of meaningful change, as people come together to ensure that no one else goes through what I went through. Follow for more videos just like this.

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1: A prayer to hinder the enemy from approaching you. Heavenly Father, I come before you in the name of Jesus, recognizing that you are my protector and deliverer. I acknowledge that I have enemies who seek to harm me, but I know that you are greater than any adversary I may face. I ask for your divine intervention and protection from those who seek to do me harm. Lord, I pray that you would surround me with your hedge of protection, like you did for Job, keeping me safe from the attacks of the enemy. Guard my mind, my heart, and my physical well-being from any evil intent that may be directed towards me. I declare that no weapon formed against me shall prosper, and every tongue that rises against me in judgment shall be condemned. Father, I ask that you would hinder the plans and schemes of my enemies. Disrupt their strategies and confound their purposes. Let confusion come upon them, causing them to turn away from me and to be unable to approach or harm me. By the authority I have in Jesus Christ, I rebuke every spirit of darkness and every demonic force that seeks to come against me. I declare that they have no power or authority over me because I am covered by the blood of Jesus. Lord, I also pray for those who may harbor ill intentions towards me. Soften their hearts, open their eyes to the truth, and lead them to repentance. May your love and forgiveness transform their hearts and turn them away from their wicked ways. Help me, Lord, to walk in wisdom and discernment. Guide my steps and lead me on paths of righteousness. Grant me discernment to recognize any potential danger or harmful influence that may come my way. Give me the strength to stand firm in my faith and resist the attacks of the enemy. I thank you, Lord, for your faithfulness and protection. I trust in your unfailing love and know that you are always with me. In Jesus' name I pray. Amen.

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You don't know. 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I really need you, woman. Yeah. 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

plus Paul Dawkins, Lorenzo Hall, and special guest appearance from Stars in Your Eyes winner, Amanda White. 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

0: plus Paul Dawkins, Lorenzo Hall, and special guest appearance from Stars in Your Eyes winner, Amanda White. 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
1: One of my goals is to move to Jamaica before retirement age. Sometimes I will have conversations with friends and they will ask me, what are my goals? I will tell them I want to move to Jamaica successfully before retirement age. The feedback I would get, are you crazy? Why would you do that? The crime rate is crazy high there. One of my friends went down and got unalive. While I understand that crime is in the country, but at the same time crime is everywhere, why am I worrying about things out of my control? Why should I live in fear? Unfortunately, bad things happen all around the world all the time. I mean, if you are that worried about crime, why don't you go and create your own CCTV camera surveillance team for Jamaica and partner with the Jamaica Force and help them solve crime in the country? Like, maybe that would work. Why waste time talking about the issue? Let's spend time talking about how we can help to solve it. Like, for example, creating more well-paid jobs, creating more businesses in the country, and paying more taxes so we can demand more well-lit streets in the country. If you ain't coming up with a solution, shut up projecting your fare onto other people. Thank you.
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0: singing Taurus Riley, bringing back the real live reggae vibe. 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
1: 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Semi-final 1, Tuesday 26th of May at 7:30. The reigning champions, Nigeria's Super Eagles, defend their crown against the mighty Warriors of Zimbabwe. Semi-final 2, Wednesday 27th, it's Dancehall versus Desi, a jam and culture clash. Jamaica's reggae boys take on India's man-eating blue tigers. Saturday 30th.

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2: From Feature Story News in Paris, I'm Ross Cullen. Israel and Lebanon have agreed to renew their ceasefire, according to a joint statement issued by the US. The deal is dependent on a complete halt to Iran-backed Hezbollah's attacks and would create pilot security zones inside Lebanon from which Hezbollah operatives would be banned. The Israeli ambassador to the US says it's a positive step.
3: Hezbollah is going to understand that there is now an agreement between Israel and Lebanon, backed by the United States. We are full of hope that this time it will succeed, because we see that the people of Lebanon are committed to freeing their country from this malign influence of Hezbollah and Iran.
2: Meanwhile, President Trump says recent strikes between Iran and the U.S. don't mean that a peace deal between the two countries can't be reached.
4: We got it. We nipped it in the bud very quickly, as we do with the greatest military in the world. But some people would say they were slightly provoked, because we took a strong action for a different reason. So they were reciprocating it. The negotiation itself has gone very well, actually. Very well. I mean, if it happens, and it might not happen, you know, who knows? But if it happens, it could happen like over the weekend.
2: Asian stocks sank on Thursday amid fresh Iranian attacks and the stalled peace talks, but oil prices dipped on the news of a ceasefire between Israel and Lebanon. Laura Westbrook reports.
5: Following Wall Street's retreat, stock markets in Asia fell, with Tokyo and Seoul sliding around 2% at one stage, amid persistent concerns over a lack of progress in peace talks between Iran and the United States. Mixed earnings and guidance from chip designer Broadcom also weighed on the sector. Some relief emerged after the U.S. announced a ceasefire between Israel and Lebanon, contingent on a complete cessation of fire by Iran-backed militant group Hezbollah, as well as evacuation of its operatives from southern Lebanon. That helped global oil benchmark Brent crude to fall 1% to around $97 a barrel. But it remains unclear whether the agreement will halt fighting in Lebanon.
2: The British Foreign Minister Yvette Cooper is meeting her Indian counterpart and the Indian Prime Minister Narendra Modi in New Delhi. Closer collaboration between the two countries as they both face economic shocks from global conflicts is on the agenda. Rebecca Bundon reports from Mumbai.
6: Yvette Cooper arrived in New Delhi late Wednesday local time on her first official visit to India, which comes immediately after her trip to China. This comes as the Middle East conflict has disrupted energy security. The British High Commission described India as a top priority partner for the UK and said that the Foreign Secretary's trip builds on the visit by Business and Trade Secretary Peter Kyle earlier this week to bring the UK-India Free Trade Agreement into force as soon as possible.
2: From bureaus worldwide, this is FSN.
7: With FSN Spotlight, I'm Simon Marks, looking today and tomorrow at similarities between Russia's quagmire in Ukraine and the position President Trump is now increasingly facing in Iran, as another week of on-again, off-again talks fails to yield agreement between Washington and Tehran. Edward Luce, chief U.S. commentator and columnist for the Financial Times, has been mulling the similar positions in which the U.S. and Russian leaders find themselves.
8: We've got a really close parallel between two presidents, Putin and Trump, each starting wars based on assumptions that they would win within days. Even Western intelligence agencies agreed with Putin's expectation that Kyiv would fall within a week. The then Biden administration offered Zelensky a plane out, and he said, "Send me bullets." And then, of course, Trump on the 28th of February, based on expectations that this would be over within a few days. You'd decapitate the leadership of Iran. You would bomb its missile production capacity and its mobile launchers and its navy to smithereens, and it would submit within days. Both expectations false. In each case, they are now really on the back foot against far, far weaker powers.
7: But weaker powers with potent, cost-effective technology at their military disposal. We'll look at that aspect of the similarities between Iran and Ukraine tomorrow. With FSN Spotlight, I'm Simon Marks.
2: And now, another look at the top stories around the world. Israel and Lebanon have agreed to renew their ceasefire, according to a joint statement issued by the US. The deal is dependent on a complete halt to Hezbollah's attacks. The European Union and China are meeting for talks in Paris amid heightened trade tensions between the two sides. And there have been protests in Albania against a development project linked to Jared Kushner, the son-in-law of the US president. And that's the latest feature story news. This is Ross Cullen reporting from Paris. From Feature Story News in

God, not on him. A man of greed wants you to depend on him so he can extract money from you. A lot of so-called prophets today charge people money for ministry. The more you pay, the more they pray. Today, many churches and prayer camps charge money for what they call consultation. If you give $50, you get a prayer. If you give $100, they will lay hands on you and anoint you. If you give $500, they'll fast for you. And if you give $1,000, they will prophesy and see a vision for you. Nonsense! Anybody who charges you for prayer or ministry is in error. Mark my words. A day of judgment is coming on the false prophets and the fake pastors in this land. They tell you,

she's so much stronger. Remember what you must do when they undervalue you, when they think your softness is your weakness, when they treat your kindness like it is their advantage. You awaken every dragon, every wolf, every monster that sleeps inside you, and you remind them what hell looks like when it wears the skin of a gentle human.

My name is George Floyd, and this is the story of me. I came into this world on October 14th, 1973. I grew up in Houston, Texas, surrounded by my loved ones, and had dreams of making a positive impact on my community. As a young man, I faced personal struggles but remained resilient. I worked hard to support myself and my family, striving to provide a better future for my children. I had a passion for basketball and was known for my friendly and charismatic personality. Tragically, on May 25th, 2020, my life was cut short in a heartbreaking incident that shocked the world. It began when police officers in Minneapolis, Minnesota, responded to a call regarding a counterfeit note. During my arrest, one officer, Derek Chauvin, knelt on my neck for approximately 9 minutes, despite my plea for help and my inability to breathe. The incident was captured on video, luckily, which later circulated widely, revealing the brutality of my encounter. Police officer Chauvin was sentenced to 22 years in prison for what he did to me. My death served as a catalyst for a global movement against police brutality and systemic racism, demanding justice and reforms within law enforcement institutions. My memory continues to inspire countless individuals to fight against systemic racism and advocate for justice and equality.

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2: 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All right, cool. 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
4: The end of Gangster's Paradise in Jamaica. A final warning to criminals, gangsters and thugs. Your era of terror is finished. Under Prime Minister Andrew Holness and the Jamaica Labour Party government, we're dismantling your networks with unrelenting force. Surrender immediately or face arrest, imprisonment, and total collapse. Jamaica is reclaiming its future. You won't stop us. Choose peace now or perish in defeat. Why being a gangster in Jamaica is doomed. The JLP government's resolute leadership has made gang life futile and fatal. Active gangs have plummeted from over 350 in 2016 to fewer than 100 today. Through massive security investments, major firearm seizures, intelligence-led operations, and zones of special operations that reclaim communities. Criminals are hunted relentlessly, no safe havens, crippled arsenals, and zero tolerance for violence. Murders have dropped dramatically, over 40% in recent years, with Jamaica on track for its safest period in decades. Law-abiding citizens are empowered, gangs are fractured and fleeing. The JLP's commitment ensures a prosperous, peaceful Jamaica. Criminals are outmatched and heading for oblivion.
5: Hold on, hold on. Let me see now. On a Tuesday night, you've got Holby City, EastEnders, Midsummer Murders, or the Caribbean Renaissance.
6: The Caribbean Renaissance.
5: The Caribbean Renaissance is long established as the number one Tuesday night out anywhere in London. You could rave or just chill and mingle to the sweetest revival, lovers rock and rear grooves. 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So tell me, why wait for the weekend when you could get revival every Tuesday night

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5: Aliens.
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5: Yeah, D. Aliens. Yeah, yeah. Aliens.
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5: man.
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5: hey.
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5: Good like gold, Elaine Smith. 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
8: From Feature Story News in Paris, I'm Ross Cullen. Israel and Lebanon have agreed to renew their ceasefire, according to a joint statement issued by the US. The deal is dependent on a complete halt to Iran-backed Hezbollah's attacks and would create pilot security zones inside Lebanon from which Hezbollah operatives would be banned. The Israeli ambassador to the US says it's a positive step.
9: Hezbollah is going to understand that there is now an agreement between Israel and Lebanon, backed by the United States. We are full of hope that this time it will succeed, because we see that the people of Lebanon are committed to freeing their country from this malign influence of Hezbollah and Iran.
8: Meanwhile, President Trump says recent strikes between Iran and the US don't mean that a peace deal between the two countries can't be reached.
10: We got it. We nipped it in the bud very quickly, as we do with the greatest military in the world. But some people would say they were slightly provoked, because we took a strong action for a different reason. So they were reciprocating it. The negotiation itself has gone very well, actually. Very well. I mean, if it happens, and it might not happen, you know, who knows? But if it happens, it could happen like over the weekend.
8: Asian stocks sank on Thursday amid fresh Iranian attacks and the stalled peace talks, but oil prices dipped on the news of a ceasefire between Israel and Lebanon. Laura Westbrook reports.
11: Following Wall Street's retreat, stock markets in Asia fell, with Tokyo and Seoul sliding around 2% at one stage, amid persistent concerns over a lack of progress in peace talks between Iran and the United States. Mixed earnings and guidance from chip designer Broadcom also weighed on the sector. Some relief emerged after the U.S. announced a ceasefire between Israel and Lebanon, contingent on a complete cessation of fire by Iran-backed militant group Hezbollah, as well as evacuation of its operatives from southern Lebanon. That helped global oil benchmark Brent crude to fall 1% to around $97 a barrel. But it remains unclear whether the agreement will halt fighting in Lebanon.
8: The British Foreign Minister Yvette Cooper is meeting her Indian counterpart and the Indian Prime Minister Narendra Modi in New Delhi. Closer collaboration between the two countries as they both face economic shocks from global conflicts is on the agenda. Rebecca Bunden reports from Mumbai.
12: Yvette Cooper arrived in New Delhi late Wednesday local time on her first official visit to India, which comes immediately after her trip to China. This comes as the Middle East conflict has disrupted energy security. The British High Commission described India as a top priority partner for the UK and said that the Foreign Secretary's trip builds on the visit by Business and Trade Secretary Peter Kyle earlier this week to bring the UK-India Free Trade Agreement into force as soon as possible.
8: From bureaus worldwide, this is FSN.
13: With FSN Spotlight, I'm Simon Marks, looking today and tomorrow at similarities between Russia's quagmire in Ukraine and the position President Trump is now increasingly facing in Iran, as another week of on-again, off-again talks fails to yield agreement between Washington and Tehran. Edward Luce, chief US commentator and columnist for the Financial Times, has been mulling the similar positions in which the US and Russian leaders find themselves.
14: We've got a really close parallel between two presidents, Putin and Trump, each starting wars based on assumptions that they would win within days. Even Western intelligence agencies agreed with Putin's expectation that Kyiv would fall within a week. The then Biden administration offered Zelensky a plane out, and he said, "Send me bullets." And then, of course, Trump on the 28th of February, based on expectations that this would be over within a few days. You'd decapitate the leadership of Iran. You would bomb its missile production capacity and its mobile launchers and its navy to smithereens, and it would submit within days. Both expectations false. In each case, they are now really on the back foot against far, far weaker powers.
13: But weaker powers with potent, cost-effective technology at their military disposal. We'll look at that aspect of the similarities between Iran and Ukraine tomorrow. With FSN Spotlight, I'm Simon Marks.
8: And now, another look at the top stories around the world. Israel and Lebanon have agreed to renew their ceasefire, according to a joint statement issued by the US. The deal is dependent on a complete halt to Hezbollah's attacks. The European Union and China are meeting for talks in Paris amid heightened trade tensions between the two sides. And there have been protests in Albania against a development project linked to Jared Kushner, the son-in-law of the US president. And that's the latest feature story news. This is Ross Cullen reporting from Paris. From Feature Story News in Paris, I'm Ross Cullen.

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Heal me from the hurts of my past. Renew my mind and clean my spirit. Lord, bless and protect everyone who seeks you, needs you, and loves you. I love you and I need you. Type amen and share this with someone who might need this.

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Heavenly Father, I come before you in the name of Jesus, recognizing that you are my protector and deliverer. I acknowledge that I have enemies who seek to harm me, but I know that you are greater than any adversary I may face. I ask for your divine intervention and protection from those who seek to do me harm. Lord, I pray that you would surround me with your hedge of protection, like you did for Job, keeping me safe from the attacks of the enemy. Guard my mind, my heart, and my physical well-being from any evil intent that may be directed towards me. I declare that no weapon formed against me shall prosper, and every tongue that rises against me in judgment shall be condemned. Father, I ask that you would hinder the plans and schemes of my enemies, disrupt their strategies and confound their purposes. Let confusion come upon them, causing them to turn away from me and to be unable to approach or harm me. By the authority I have in Jesus Christ, I rebuke every spirit of darkness and every demonic force that seeks to come against me. I declare that they have no power or authority over me because I am covered by the blood of Jesus. Lord, I also pray for those who may harbor ill intentions towards me. Soften their hearts, open their eyes to the truth, and lead them to repentance. May your love and forgiveness transform their hearts and turn them away from their wicked ways. Help me, Lord, to walk in wisdom and discernment. Guide my steps and lead me on paths of righteousness. Grant me discernment to recognize any potential danger or harmful influence that may come my way. Give me the strength to stand firm in my faith and resist the attacks of the enemy. I thank you, Lord, for your faithfulness and protection. I trust in your unfailing love and know that you are always with me. In Jesus' name I pray. Amen. Remember what you must do when they undervalue you, when they think your softness is your weakness, when they treat your kindness like it is their advantage. You awaken every dragon, every wolf, every monster that sleeps inside you, and you remind them what hell looks like when it wears the skin of a gentle human.

My name is George Floyd, and this is the story of me. I came into this world on October 14th, 1973. I grew up in Houston, Texas, surrounded by my loved ones, and had dreams of making a positive impact on my community. As a young man, I faced personal struggles but remained resilient. I worked hard to support myself and my family, striving to provide a better future for my children. I had a passion for basketball and was known for my friendly and charismatic personality. Tragically, on May 25th, 2020, my life was cut short in a heartbreaking incident that shocked the world. It began when police officers in Minneapolis, Minnesota, responded to a call regarding a counterfeit note. During my arrest, one officer, Derek Chauvin, knelt on my neck for approximately 9 minutes, despite my plea for help and my inability to breathe. The incident was captured on video, luckily, which later circulated widely, revealing the brutality of my encounter. Police officer Chauvin was sentenced to 22 years in prison for what he did to me. My death served as a catalyst for a global movement against police brutality and systemic racism, demanding justice and reforms within law enforcement institutions. My memory continues to inspire countless individuals to fight against systemic racism and advocate for justice and equality. My name is now synonymous with the pursuit of meaningful change as people come together to ensure that no one else goes through what I went through. Follow for more videos just like this.

0: Hold on, hold on. Let me see now. On a Tuesday night, you've got Holby City, EastEnders, Midsummer Murders, or the Caribbean Renaissance.
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0: The Caribbean Renaissance is long established as the number one Tuesday night out anywhere in London. 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

0: Australia, bringing back the real live reggae vibe. 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
11: 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U.S. President Joe Biden has pardoned revolutionary Marcus Garvey on his last full day in office. The president's pardon of Garvey, a seminal figure of the civil rights movement, is another reflection of his presidency's ties to the black community. President Joe Biden granted a posthumous pardon to the civil rights leader and granted pardons or commuted the sentences of a half dozen other people on Sunday, January 19th, his final day in office. It was an 11th hour restatement of his determination to highlight what he considers pillars of his legacy: a sense of compassion and a connection to the black community. Garvey, a colorful figure who influenced such pivotal leaders as Malcolm X and South African President Nelson Mandela, was convicted of mail fraud in 1922, a case his supporters said was aimed at discrediting the black revolutionary during a tumultuous period of racial unrest. Garvey's descendants have been asking authorities to grant him a pardon for nearly two decades, including a request to Biden shortly after he won the White House. Biden was elected just months after the killing of George Floyd sparked a nationwide reckoning about historic inequities, and many said that reckoning should include righting historic wrongs, such as Garvey's conviction. Garvey, who was born in 1887 in Jamaica and died in 1940, was known across the globe as a leader of the Back to Africa movement, which sought to create a self-governing black nation. He also founded the Universal Negro Improvement Association to press for advancements for people of color across the globe. His activities caught the attention of the FBI and its director, J. Edgar Hoover, however, and the Bureau began looking for reasons to deport Garvey as an undesirable alien. Garvey served 2 years of his 5-year prison sentence, which was then commuted by President Calvin Coolidge. But Garvey was forced to leave the country and deported to Jamaica. Garvey's descendants redoubled their efforts to get his name cleared after Biden was elected. That was a special news report sponsored by JoJoMacMusic.com.
12: One of my goals is to move to Jamaica before retirement age. Sometimes I will have conversations with friends and they will ask me, what are my goals? I will tell them I want to move to Jamaica successfully before retirement age. The feedback I would get, are you crazy? Why would you do that? The crime rate is crazy high there. One of my friends went down and got unalive. While I understand that crime is in the country, but at the same time crime is everywhere, why am I worrying about things out of my control? Why should I live in fear? Unfortunately, bad things happen all around the world all the time. I mean, if you are that worried about crime, why don't you go and create your own CCTV camera surveillance team for Jamaica and partner with the Jamaica Force and help them solve crime in the country? Like maybe that would work. Why waste time talking about the issue? Let's spend time talking about how we can help to solve it. Like, for example, creating more well-paid jobs, creating more businesses in the country, and paying more taxes so we can demand more well-lit streets in the country. If you ain't coming up with a solution, shut up projecting your fare onto other

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0: when race are run, we pack the stands.
1: You see.
0: When ball are play, we bring out the squad. And for every corner, you can hold a vibe with a red stripe.

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1: From Feature Story News in Paris, I'm Ross Cullen. Israel and Lebanon have agreed to renew their ceasefire, according to a joint statement issued by the US. The deal is dependent on a complete halt to Iran-backed Hezbollah's attacks and would create pilot security zones inside Lebanon from which Hezbollah operatives would be banned. The Israeli ambassador to the US says it's a positive step.
2: Hezbollah is going to understand that there is now an agreement between Israel and Lebanon, backed by the United States. We are full of hope that this time it will succeed, because we see that the people of Lebanon are committed to freeing their country from this malign influence of Hezbollah and Iran.
1: Meanwhile, President Trump says recent strikes between Iran and the US don't mean that a peace deal between the two countries can't be reached.
3: We got it. We nipped it in the bud very quickly, as we do with the greatest military in the world. But some people would say they were slightly provoked, because we took a strong action for a different reason. So they were reciprocating it. The negotiation itself has gone very well, actually. Very well. I mean, if it happens, and it might not happen, you know, who knows? But if it happens, it could happen like over the weekend.
1: Asian stocks sank on Thursday amid fresh Iranian attacks and the stalled peace talks, but oil prices dipped on the news of a ceasefire between Israel and Lebanon. Laura Westbrook reports.
4: Following Wall Street's retreat, stock markets in Asia fell, with Tokyo and Seoul sliding around 2% at one stage, amid persistent concerns over a lack of progress in peace talks between Iran and the United States. Mixed earnings and guidance from chip designer Broadcom also weighed on the sector. Some relief emerged after the US announced a ceasefire between Israel and Lebanon, contingent on a complete cessation of fire by Iran-backed militant group Hezbollah, as well as evacuation of its operatives from southern Lebanon. That helped global oil benchmark Brent crude to fall 1% to around $97 a barrel. But it remains unclear whether the agreement will halt fighting in Lebanon.
1: The British Foreign Minister Yvette Cooper is meeting her Indian counterpart and the Indian Prime Minister Narendra Modi in New Delhi. Closer collaboration between the two countries as they both face economic shocks from global conflicts is on the agenda. Rebecca Bunden reports from Mumbai.
5: Yvette Cooper arrived in New Delhi late Wednesday local time on her first official visit to India, which comes immediately after her trip to China. This comes as the Middle East conflict has disrupted energy security. The British High Commission described India as a top priority partner for the UK and said that the Foreign Secretary's trip builds on the visit by Business and Trade Secretary Peter Kyle earlier this week to bring the UK-India Free Trade Agreement into force as soon as possible.
1: From bureaus worldwide, this is FSN.
6: With FSN Spotlight, I'm Simon Marks. Looking today and tomorrow at similarities between Russia's quagmire in Ukraine and the position President Trump is now increasingly facing in Iran, as another week of on-again, off-again talks fails to yield agreement between Washington and Tehran, Edward Luce, chief US commentator and columnist for the Financial Times, has been mulling the similar positions in which the US and Russian leaders find themselves.
7: We've got a really close parallel between two presidents, Putin and Trump, each starting wars based on assumptions that they would win within days. Even Western intelligence agencies agreed with Putin's expectation that Kyiv would fall within a week. The then Biden administration offered Zelensky a plane out, and he said, "Send me bullets." And then, of course, Trump on the 28th of February, based on expectations that this would be over within a few days. You'd decapitate the leadership of Iran, you would bomb its missile production capacity and its mobile launchers and its navy to smithereens, and it would submit within days. Both expectations false. In each case, they are now really on the back foot against far, far weaker powers.
6: But weaker powers with potent, cost-effective technology at their military disposal. We'll look at that aspect of the similarities between Iran and Ukraine tomorrow. With FSN Spotlight, I'm Simon Marks.
1: And now, another look at the top stories around the world. Israel and Lebanon have agreed to renew their ceasefire, according to a joint statement issued by the US. The deal is dependent on a complete halt to Hezbollah's attacks. The European Union and China are meeting for talks in Paris amid heightened trade tensions between the two sides. And there have been protests in Albania against a development project linked to Jared Kushner, the son-in-law of the US president. And that's the latest Feature Story News. This is Ross Cullen reporting from Paris. From Feature Story News in Paris, I'm Ross Cullen.

a prayer to hinder the enemy from approaching you. Heavenly Father, I come before you in the name of Jesus, recognizing that you are my protector and deliverer. I acknowledge that I have enemies who seek to harm me, but I know that you are greater than any adversary I may face. I ask for your divine intervention and protection from those who seek to do me harm. Lord, I pray that you would surround me with your hedge of protection, like you did for Job, keeping me safe from the attacks of the enemy. Guard my mind, my heart, and my physical well-being from any evil intent that may be directed towards me. I declare that no weapon formed against me shall prosper, and every tongue that rises against me in judgment shall be condemned. Father, I ask that you would hinder the plans and schemes of my enemies. Disrupt their strategies and confound their purposes. Let confusion come upon them, causing them to turn away from me and to be unable to approach or harm me. By the authority I have in Jesus Christ, I rebuke every spirit of darkness and every demonic force that seeks to come against me. I declare that they have no power or authority over me because I am covered by the blood of Jesus. Lord, I also pray for those who may harbor ill intentions towards me. Soften their hearts, open their eyes to the truth, and lead them to repentance. May your love and forgiveness transform their hearts and turn them away from their wicked ways. Help me, Lord, to walk in wisdom and discernment. Guide my steps and lead me on paths of righteousness. Grant me discernment to recognize any potential danger or harmful influence that may come my way. Give me the strength to stand firm in my faith and resist the attacks of the enemy. I thank you, Lord, for your faithfulness and protection. I trust in your unfailing love and know that you are always with me. In Jesus' name I pray. Amen.

Remember what you must do when they undervalue you, when they think your softness is your weakness, when they treat your kindness like it is their advantage. You awaken every dragon, every wolf, every monster that sleeps inside you, and you remind them what hell looks like when it wears the skin of a gentle human.

"Wah Do Dem" by Ekamouse was the 1980 single that made his name in Jamaica. Even though it was considered too controversial for radio airplay, it was followed by "Modeling Queen," another J.A. hit single that appeared on his first album, Bubble Up You Hip. Both were produced by singer Linval Thompson and issued on his Thompson Sound label in Jamaica. He is one of the earliest artists to be described as a Sing J. Ekamouse is well known for pioneering his own style of scatting, differing from the then toasting DJs in the 80s. My name is Ras Dennis, and I urge you to stay tuned to this channel for more reggae gist, facts, and culture.

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0: One of my goals is to move to Jamaica before retirement age. Sometimes I will have conversations with friends and they will ask me, what are my goals? I will tell them I want to move to Jamaica successfully before retirement age. The feedback I would get, are you crazy? Why would you do that? The crime rate is crazy high there. One of my friends went down and got unalive. While I understand that crime is in the country, but at the same time crime is everywhere, why am I worrying about things out of my control? Why should I live in fear? Unfortunately, bad things happen all around the world all the time. I mean, if you are that worried about crime, why don't you go and create your own CCTV camera surveillance team for Jamaica and partner with the Jamaica Force and help them solve crime in the country? Like, maybe that would work. Why waste time talking about the issue? Let's spend time talking about how we can help to solve it. Like, for example, creating more well-paid jobs, creating more businesses in the country, and paying more taxes so we can demand more well-lit streets in the country. If you ain't coming up with a solution, shut up projecting your fear onto other people. Thank you.
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0: That's right, bringing back the real live reggae vibe. 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
2: From Feature Story News in Washington, I'm Kate Fisher. US President Donald Trump's former National Security Advisor John Bolton has reportedly agreed to plead guilty to mishandling classified material stemming from a critical book he wrote about his time in the administration. The case is part of the US president's campaign to aggressively prosecute his perceived critics. Our US correspondent Iris Spitzer has more.
3: According to multiple reports, John Bolton is set to plead guilty later this month to a single charge of illegally retaining classified information he had collected for his memoir and pay a $2.25 million fine. Bolton served as Donald Trump's national security advisor for a year and a half, beginning in 2018 during Trump's first term, before publishing the scathing memoir painting the president as disorganized and incompetent. The reported plea deal would be the Trump Justice Department's first conviction in a series of cases targeting the president's enemies. Bolton is facing 18 charges, which would be reduced to one under the deal, but could still face up to 5 years in prison. Iris Spitzer, San Francisco.
2: President Donald Trump says he'll nominate Acting Attorney General Todd Blanche to take on the role permanently. Mr. Trump's former personal lawyer has aggressively pursued his former client's agenda since taking over the interim role. If confirmed by the Senate, he'll become the administration's number one prosecutor on a continuing basis. As acting attorney general, he accelerated investigations into Trump's foes and announced a nearly $1.8 billion anti-weaponization fund meant to compensate the president's allies for alleged political persecution. But strong bipartisan pushback forced the Justice Department to scrap the proposal earlier this week, although President Trump has since described the fund as a beautiful thing. Representatives from the European Union and China are meeting for trade talks in Paris. The latest round of discussions between the two sides comes amid heightened tensions, with the EU trying to confront what it says is Chinese overcapacity flooding the European market. From Paris, Ross Cullen reports.
4: The two sides are meeting on the sidelines of the OECD ministerial meeting headlined Getting Industrial Policies Right for Open Markets, and that's exactly what the EU would like to see more of in China, an open market. The bloc would like greater access for European goods and companies inside China as it tries to counter what it says is overcapacity from Chinese firms inside the EU. No formal agreement is expected on Thursday. Instead, the talks will likely be more preparatory ahead of a possible visit to Brussels later this month by the Chinese Trade Minister. Ross Cullen, Paris.
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5: With FSN Spotlight, I'm Simon Marks, looking today and tomorrow at similarities between Russia's quagmire in Ukraine and the position President Trump is now increasingly facing in Iran, as another week of on-again, off-again talk.
2: From Feature Story News in Washington, I'm Kate Fisher. US President Donald Trump's former National Security Advisor John Bolton has reportedly agreed to plead guilty to mishandling classified material stemming from a critical book he wrote about his time in the administration. The case is part of the US president's campaign to aggressively prosecute his perceived critics. Our US correspondent Iris Spitzer has more.
3: According to multiple reports, John Bolton is set to plead guilty later this month to a single charge of illegally retaining classified information he had collected for his memoir and pay a $2.25 million fine. Bolton served as Donald Trump's national security advisor for a year and a half, beginning in 2018 during Trump's first term, before publishing the scathing memoir painting the president as disorganized and incompetent. The reported plea deal would be the Trump Justice Department's first conviction in a series of cases targeting the president's enemies. Bolton is facing 18 charges, which would be reduced to one under the deal, but could still face up to 5 years in prison. Iris Spitzer, San Francisco.
2: President Donald Trump says he'll nominate Acting Attorney General Todd Blanche to take on the role permanently. Mr. Trump's former personal lawyer has aggressively pursued his former client's agenda since taking over the interim role. If confirmed by the Senate, he will become If confirmed by the Senate, he'll become the administration's number one prosecutor on a continuing basis. As acting attorney general, he accelerated investigations into Trump's foes and announced a nearly $1.8 billion anti-weaponization.

0: My name is George Floyd, and this is the story of me. I came into this world on October 14th, 1973. I grew up in Houston, Texas, surrounded by my loved ones, and had dreams of making a positive impact on my community. As a young man, I faced personal struggles but remained resilient. I worked hard to support myself and my family, striving to provide a better future for my children. I had a passion for basketball and was known for my friendly and charismatic personality. Tragically, on May 25th, 2020, my life was cut short in a heartbreaking incident that shocked the world. It began when police officers in Minneapolis, Minnesota, responded to a call regarding a counterfeit note. During my arrest, one officer, Derek Chauvin, knelt on my neck for approximately 9 minutes, despite my plea for help and my inability to breathe. The incident was captured on video, luckily, which later circulated widely, revealing the brutality of my encounter. Police officer Chauvin was sentenced to 22 years in prison for what he did to me. My death served as a catalyst for a global movement against police brutality and systemic racism, demanding justice and reforms within law enforcement institutions. My memory continues to inspire countless individuals to fight against systemic racism and advocate for justice and equality. My name is now synonymous with the pursuit of meaningful change, as people come together to ensure that no one else goes through what I went through. Follow for more videos just like this.
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a prayer to hinder the enemy from approaching you. Heavenly Father, I come before you in the name of Jesus, recognizing that you are my protector and deliverer. I acknowledge that I have enemies who seek to harm me, but I know that you are greater than any adversary I may face. I ask for your divine intervention and protection from those who seek to do me harm. Lord, I pray that you would surround me with your hedge of protection, like you did for Job, keeping me safe from the attacks of the enemy. Guard my mind, my heart, and my physical well-being from any evil intent that may be directed towards me. I declare that no weapon formed against me shall prosper, and every tongue that rises against me in judgment shall be condemned. Father, I ask that you would hinder the plans and schemes of my enemies. Disrupt their strategies and confound their purposes. Let confusion come upon them, causing them to turn away from me and to be unable to approach or harm me. By the authority I have in Jesus Christ, I rebuke every spirit of darkness and every demonic force that seeks to come against me. I declare that they have no power or authority over me because I am covered by the blood of Jesus. Lord, I also pray for those who may harbor ill intentions towards me. Soften their hearts, open their eyes to the truth, and lead them to repentance. May your love and forgiveness transform their hearts and turn them away from their wicked ways. Help me, Lord, to walk in wisdom and discernment. Guide my steps and lead me on paths of righteousness. Grant me discernment to recognize any potential danger or harmful influence that may come my way. Give me the strength to stand firm in my faith and resist the attacks of the enemy. I thank you, Lord, for your faithfulness and protection. I trust in your unfailing love and know that you are always with me. In Jesus' name I pray. Amen. Remember what you must do when they undervalue you, when they think your softness is your weakness, when they treat your kindness like it is their advantage. You awaken every dragon, every wolf, every monster that sleeps inside you, and you remind them what hell looks like when it wears the skin of a gentle human.

drinking energy drinks. 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Energy drinks have a low pH level and are acidic. Acidic drinks can directly attack and weaken the enamel, making your teeth more susceptible to decay. The combination of high sugar and acidity creates a perfect environment for bacteria to thrive and damage your teeth. 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

0: From Feature Story News in Washington, I'm Kate Fisher. US President Donald Trump's former National Security Advisor John Bolton has reportedly agreed to plead guilty to mishandling classified material stemming from a critical book he wrote about his time in the administration. The case is part of the US president's campaign to aggressively prosecute his perceived critics. Our US correspondent Iris Spitzer has more.
1: According to multiple reports, John Bolton is set to plead guilty later this month to a single charge of illegally retaining classified information he had collected for his memoir and pay a $2.25 million fine. Bolton served as Donald Trump's national security advisor for a year and a half, beginning in 2018 during Trump's first term, before publishing the scathing memoir painting the president as disorganized and incompetent. The reported plea deal would be the Trump Justice Department's first conviction in a series of cases targeting the president's enemies. Bolton is facing 18 charges, which would be reduced to one under the deal, but could still face up to 5 years in prison. Iris Spitzer, San Francisco.
0: President Donald Trump says he'll nominate Acting Attorney General Todd Blanche to take on the role permanently. Mr. Trump's former personal lawyer has aggressively pursued his former client's agenda since taking over the interim role. If confirmed by the Senate, he'll become the administration's number one prosecutor on a continuing basis. As acting attorney general, he accelerated investigations into Trump's foes and announced a nearly $1.8 billion anti-weaponization fund meant to compensate the president's allies for alleged political persecution. But strong bipartisan pushback forced the Justice Department to scrap the proposal earlier this week, although President Trump has since described the fund as a beautiful thing. Representatives from the European Union and China are meeting for trade talks in Paris. The latest round of discussions between the two sides comes amid heightened tensions, with the EU trying to confront what it says is Chinese overcapacity flooding the European market. From Paris, Ross Cullen reports.
2: The two sides are meeting on the sidelines of the OECD ministerial meeting headlined Getting Industrial Policies Right for Open Markets, and that's exactly what the EU would like to see more of in China, an open market. The bloc would like greater access for European goods and companies inside China as it tries to counter what it says is overcapacity from Chinese firms inside the EU. No formal agreement is expected on Thursday. Instead, the talks will likely be more preparatory ahead of a possible visit to Brussels later this month by the Chinese Trade Minister. Ross Cullen, Paris.
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3: With FSN Spotlight, I'm Simon Marks, looking today and tomorrow at similarities between Russia's quagmire in Ukraine and the position President Trump is now increasingly facing in Iran, as another week of on-again, off-again talks fails to yield agreement between Washington and Tehran. Edward Luce, chief US commentator and columnist for the Financial Times, has been mulling the similar positions in which the US and Russian leaders find themselves.
4: We've got a really close parallel between two presidents, Putin and Trump. Each starting wars based on assumptions that they would win within days. Even Western intelligence agencies agreed with Putin's expectation that Kyiv would fall within a week. The then Biden administration offered Zelensky a plane out, and he said, "Send me bullets." And then, of course, Trump on the 28th of February, based on expectations that this would be over within a few days. You'd decapitate the leadership of Iran. You would bomb its missile production capacity and its mobile launchers and its navy to smithereens, and it would submit within days. Both expectations false. In each case, they are now really on the back foot against far, far weaker powers.
3: But weaker powers with potent, cost-effective technology at their military disposal. We'll look at that aspect of the similarities between Iran and Ukraine tomorrow. With FSN Spotlight, I'm Simon Marks.
0: Our main news again. US President Donald Trump's former National Security Advisor John Bolton has reportedly agreed to plead guilty to mishandling classified materials. President Trump says he'll nominate Acting Attorney General Todd Blanche to take on the role permanently. And representatives from the EU and China are meeting for trade talks in Paris. And that's the latest Feature Story News, Kate Fisher reporting. From Feature Story News in Washington,
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24: This is Finger Sword, Nalinga, from Kingston, Jamaica. When I'm in town, I own...

Big tune, Wanna Make Love to You. That is one of those tunes you listen to the lyrics and think, oh my days. Did that really happen to somebody? Or did he just have the lyrics to be able to put them together? Or is it a message? Ooh. We'll never know.

love between a boy and girl. Big tune, big tune. As I said, we're going to be doing a little tribute, and that's what the whole show today is. A little tribute to a friend of mine who passed away, Tony, out of course, the Night Ravers sound. So big up Cooley. I know you're grieving at this time, and all the family, your brothers and your sisters, mother and father, so forth. We're just going to play some tunes, Night Raver style.

Turn Out the Light. One of those tunes that Night Rivers played in the early days. I know them from when they started doing a lot of blues dance in Catford. Yeah, a lot of blues dance, and then they broke out into the club scene and so forth. Tony is the older brother to Daddy Cooley. I got on with him very, very well. He always had encouragement, you know, always guiding you. He was always a humble brother, someone you could, look up to. He always taught music because, you know, music is, to me, was his first love. We grew up in an area where there are a few sound systems that we're all trying to do the same thing, entertain people, have our own little corner and make our names. Yeah, so Daddy Cooley and his brother were in an area, mainly Catford, where they started out, and then they branched out into other areas. Whereas my sound was mainly in the Deckford and the Broccoli side of things until we branched out. But what I'm saying is that, you know, we've maintained that friendship all those years from back in the 80s until now. All I can say is that sounds like Night Ravers sounds bring Lubbers Rock to the forefront. Night Ravers sound is a sound that is on everyone's lips. They are a hard-working sound system. And I'm going to big up Daddy Cooley for carrying the can most of the way. But nevertheless, whenever you heard Night Ravers sound system, it was all about Lubbers Rock. They specialized in Lubbers Rock like this.

Goodbye, my love. Lovers Rock. There are a few sound systems that concentrated on Lovers Rock back in the days in the south of London. And of course, Night Ravers was one of those sound systems. Anywhere you go, you can know that the type of music you were going to be listening to was that type of music. So, you know, if you're paying your money, back then it was like an edge. We call it edge 50 pence to get into a dance. And then it went up to, you know, a pound to get into the dance. Remember them days when you used to go out and you used to spend a pound to get in the dance? And then, you know, it started to raise and go to control. No? What do we pay to go into a dance? It's ridiculous. Trust me. Anyway, Night Ravers sound. I have a lot of respect for that sound. And even when they change over to, we used to use a lot of a thing called preamp, and I still use my preamp today. Love my preamp, bass and treble. They went over to a digital system, and trust me, Daddy Cooley is one of the first setups that I know that went over to that that system. And you know what? It did sound good. It did sound good. Always needed a little bit more oomph to it, but it sounded, the quality was always there. And that's one thing you can always respect, Night Ravers sound, the quality. When you listen to Night Ravers sound, you know, the quality was their priority and making sure that everything sounded good. Yeah, respect, Tony.

Hopelessly in love. One of the things I could never understood, okay, about Night Riversan at the time, when they went over to the management system, Tony would remain at home, controlling the set, while Danny Cooley would be in the dance, playing the set. And I used to think to myself, how does this work? Technology goes a long way. Tony, the master. And I say he's the master, the engineer behind, of course, Night Raver Sound. Trust me. How could one be in one place, controlling it in one place, and the next one in the other place, and getting that nice, perfect sound system? Technology. As I said, Daddy Cooley used to be out there, and he says, oh, I've got to ring my brother, because this doesn't sound right, that doesn't sound right. And I used to sit there, and I think to myself, wow, wow. And, you know, when you get it right, it sounded good. The other thing is, one used to specialize within the UK lovers rock and the Jamaican lovers rock. And there'd be a section in the dance. Well, we all used to do it. We have a time when we play nothing but UK artists. And then we'd switch up and we'd play Jamaican artists. And there was a difference. If you're into your music, and as a collector, a sound man, you would know the difference between the Jamaican and the UK. Normally, the Jamaican section would be played more or less towards the ending of the night, where you get, we call it revival. Revival now, okay? Back then, music was just music. But you had a difference between the different genres of music. There was another genre that we used to play, and I don't hear anybody talk about it today. It was called steppers. So there was a certain type of music that was called steppers. And that type of music was played, that type of music was definitely played at a certain time of the night. And it was good to hear, always good to hear certain genres of music played with a man who had the knowledge. So Night Rivers, they had the knowledge of how to select certain music. That was, how can I put it? It's an art. That's all I can say. It's an art to be able to select like that.

My. Natural High, a beautiful song. As I said, you know, sound system is something you either love it or you hate it. The music industry is a cutthroat industry. And you either gonna stay in it because you wanna be in it, or you leave it alone because you can't afford to keep up with the Joneses. We all find that we fall on hard times from time to time, and we might be playing notes and we don't have a certain amount of equipment. All sound systems have another sound system that they can go to borrow equipment. And I teamed up with quite a few other sound systems, because if we needed to play in a big hall, a massive hall, and you didn't have enough equipment, you know, it wasn't too shame to go ask our next man, lend me $2, no man. Yeah? So, yeah, I had that kind of, that vibes. Still have that vibes with Night Raver sound. And, you know, we're like brothers, in a sense. You know, I don't have a problem doing that. And, you know, it's just how the business is. Sometimes we can't afford to store our stuff in certain places. And we have sometimes where man and man bad mind and no say you have a sound system, and we'll search out where your sound system is stored. It might be in a garage somewhere, and come thief the whole sound system. It's happened to me on a couple of occasions. They come back, no boxes, all your sound system gone. And it's not no cheap money to build a sound system. One 18-inch might cost you £600-700 for one box, one speaker. The box might cost you, you know, they sell it in either twos or fours. Might cost you £1,500. It could cost you all kind of different prices. Depends on who's the maker. Because you have some box make really good, and obviously they charge more for those boxes. But sound system isn't a cheap thing. And then for the upkeep, you have to service the equipment. So, you know, you have to give sound system operators and sound system men the due respect. Because, I mean, I'm in my little studio right now, and when the music is playing, it just gives me that memory, that vibes. Of me being in an atmosphere where there's lots of people and I'm entertaining them. That's the vibes it gives most sound men. They've got their vision, a crowd of people in front of them, and they're actually entertaining those people. That's the vision. Some people can play and keep you entertained. Some people in the industry, still in the industry, they've lost it. Now call on him. In. But yeah, you got a few sound systems, just like Night Ravers, who can go out there and hold their own. It's not an easy road, as I say. It's not an easy road, especially as age is catching up on you. You find the boxes then start get too heavy for lift. So you have to go work around how you're going to move your sound system and lift them heavy boxes up. Probably it might be in a block of flats and there's no lift, and you have to go up on the 10th floor or the 15th floor and you have to carry all of them boxes up the stairs. Yeah, we went through tribute as well as this used to happen to myself and many other sons, especially Night Ravers. You got a group of men, and I'm just talking out loud, a group of men that's around the sound system. They'll help to get the stuff up, but in the morning is you one and them box. Trust me. And you have to move all of those boxes or equipment back down to the van or to the transporting which you have to carry them. And it's always a nightmare. Always a nightmare. Let's play some more tunes.

Once again, I'm saying R.I.P. Tony out of Night Raver's Sound. A brother that, as I said, is so humble. A brother you can talk to him about anything, but his passion was music. Music. And as I said, with Night Raver's Sound, as I said, the concept at which they had where Tony was at home and he was controlling the set from home, and Daddy Cooley was at the venue, especially, there was a venue that I'm sure everybody kind of know of. It was called the Love Lounge. And, you know, Cooley was controlling the set from there, and he didn't really have to do nothing. All he did was just call his brother. His brother would just operate the set and change it up and make it sound different. But the concept was that they had a management system where one is at home running the set from home, and one is at the venue. Very, very, very, very, very, very technical piece of equipment. Me just stick to my preamp. Love my preamp. But yeah, sound system is hard work. While everybody is enjoying themselves, you have to string up the sound system, get it sounding nice. And when it's time to go home, the sound man is one of the last to move, because he has to string down the sound and then move the sound out of the venue into the van, and then move it into wherever the person is, where they're storing it. So sound system is a lot of work. Sometimes you lose a lot of sleep through it, and you also have issues if you are involved with the other half, because then while you're home and you're out there playing sound system. Yeah, so sound system has changed over the years, because nowadays you don't bring the big boxes into venues like we did back in the days, and we can't tear down the place like how we used to with the B-line and so forth. But the vibes are still in us. We still have that energy. We want to hear the music sound nice. We want to see the crowd enjoying themselves. And I say, I mean that. Yeah, that's how sound system.

0: Yeah, and I must say, we all suffer, or we all go through grief in different ways. I spoke to Cooley a couple of days ago, and he says, my right hand is gone. My right hand is gone. Yeah. And I felt that vibe straight away, because the closeness that Tony and Daddy Cooley had was inseparable. And we all go through a period in life where someone really close to you pass, and sometimes you don't get the opportunity to say goodbye, and that haunts you for a while, and you think, what could I have done? Is there anything I could have done to at least stop this motion from happening? But we have to realize that life is a task. It's a task where we are born. Some of us get the opportunity to grow, but we have to die at some point. And the memories that we have of our loved ones or our friends or whoever it is something we can't explain. My sister lost a friend that she knew for nearly 50 years since she came into, 60 years, sorry, since she's been into this country. And they've been bench and batty for almost 60 years. And when I saw her sit there and didn't know herself and whatsoever, I think, but it's just a friend. But you can't kind of comprehend, you can't kind of feel their pain or how much that person meant to a person. And I'm going to play this next record, because men cry just as much as women do. R.I.P. Tony.
1: Yeah, yeah, yeah.
0: From the Night Raver sound.
1: Ooh.

do cry too. We might not cry in front of you. Sometimes we have to, because we can't hold it back, and we try to be the man and go one side and do a thing and come back, and you would never know. But we have feelings. We definitely have feelings. And all I can say is he had the opportunity to go to Jamaica, which he did, and came back. Went into hospital and didn't come out of hospital. The nine night for Tony will be on the 6th of June. And that's going to be at the Bell Public House in Sydenham, right in front on what's basically on the little roundabout. So when you come to the traffic lights in Lower Sydenham, and you're going to go on the one-way system, the pub is on the right-hand side. So, you know, we hope to all link up, friends, family, for the nine night. I don't really know what to say, because the man was an inspirational person. All I'm going to do is just play some tunes, but the whole show is dedicated to Tony from the Night Ravers Sound.

in crows. We've got to say good evening to Shirley. Thank you for your input. Also got to say a big hidey high goes out to all those in Peckham. Enough respects goes out to Barbara and the family.

pride. And we also have to give enough respects to the singers and DJs for coming together to create a thing called Lovers Rock. As I keep saying, Lovers Rock is a UK thing. Created by UK artists off of their emotions and how they felt back, of course, in the days where it may be a loved one that they were thinking about, and the lyrics just came to mind.

gotta say hi to Gary Revelation Dixon online to the program. Also, Daddy Caesar wants to send his condolences.

and a big heidi high goes out of Sharon and so forth, all right? And once again, the nine night for Tony will be at the Bell Green Public House. And that will be in Lower Sydenham. As you approach the lights, that's the traffic lights. And as you are about to enter onto the roundabout, it's on your right-hand side. Once again, that's the 6th of June for that. Love to see your support. Give your support for a sound system that has paved the way, and probably one of your children came out of that situation. You met a partner at one of their dances, and yeah, you're saying, yes, man. Let's play music all about Tony. And as I said, back then we played certain types of music to get a response and bring our people together. We call it chest to breast style. Like this one.

The Investigators. Summertime Blues is the title of that one. We say hi to Andy Powell and all the family. Stay blessed, my brother. Also saying hi to Derek and all the family as well. Keep it here.

0: Jenny K. Don't Feel No Way. Once again, a speedy recovery goes out to Black Steel. Recently had a stroke. We hope you can recover. Gotta say hi to Jennifer as well. How you doing, Jennifer? Jennifer says, must say you are a certain DJ. Thank you for that. And she is just loving the program. Thank you.
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0: Large up to, of course, Mandy in Canada. She says, I am making her morning as I'm playing some real good music. She hasn't heard it in years.

0: Gonna go for a quick break.
1: Hold on. Let me see now. On a Tuesday night, you've got Holby City, EastEnders, Midsummer Murders, or the Caribbean Renaissance. The Caribbean Renaissance is long established as the number one Tuesday night out anywhere in London. You could rave or just chill and mingle to the sweetest revival, lovers rock and rear grooves, played by top DJs on weekly rotation from 10 p.m. till late at Porky's, Sternold Avenue, Streatham, SW2 4PA. And admission is still totally free of charge. For more information, visit porkyswinebar.co.uk. So tell me, why wait for the weekend when you could get revival every Tuesday night at Porky's?
2: Caribbean Renaissance.
3: Did you know the government literally paid families to break apart for decades? Starting in the 1930s, America's welfare system had a brutal rule called man in the house. If any man lived with a mother and her children, the family lost all benefits immediately. It didn't matter if he was unemployed, disabled, or even the children's own father. By the 1960s, social workers conducted midnight raids, searching homes for men's razors, shoes, or warm beds. One mother lost benefits because she dated a man who only visited weekends. The Supreme Court ended the raids in 1968, but the damage was done. Fathers learned they had to leave or hide for their children to eat. From 1960 to 1990, single-parent homes in black families jumped from 20% to 55%. Even today's programs create marriage penalties where two people lose thousands in benefits if they live together. For 60 years, America's safety net forced an impossible choice: stay together and starve, or separate to survive. At dinner, little Timmy was asked by his father to lead the prayer. "But I don't know who to pray for," he said. His dad smiled and said, "Just pray for your family, friends, neighbors, the poor and those in need, things like that." Timmy nodded in understanding and began, "Dear Lord, thank you for our visitors and their kids who ate all my cookies and ice cream. Please bless them so they don't come back. Forgive our neighbor's son who took all my sister's clothes off, then challenged her to a fight and wrestled with her on her bed. And if at all possible, please send clothes to all those poor ladies on Daddy's YouTube videos who don't have any. And please give a home to the homeless man who keeps sleeping in Mom's room when Daddy's at work."

gotta say hi to Gabrielle up in Brownstown. Thank you. This is Sky Radio Jamaica in a class by itself. And we're just playing some tunes.

gotta say hi to Marcus. Big hi goes out to you up there in Richmond. Near a place called, is it Guy's Hills? He says it's going to Guy's Hills. Oh, sorry, sir. In Richmond, Jamaica. Big hi goes out to you. Stuart Town is online to the program as well. And so is Clark Town. Too many names to mention. Richie B, large up yourself up there in Duncan. On his way to Runaway Bay. This is the Lovers Rock Affair show with your host,

Gotta say hi to Cecile up there, of course, in what's that place again? Monique, yes, Monique. Thank you for that information. I've reading too much of your information and what you're saying and blah blah blah. Guys Hill is online to the program as well. It's all about some lovers rock, UK styley.

Gotta say hi to Melissa. How you doing? She's in Sandy Bay, Jamaica. I'm sure that's Montego Bay side, isn't it?

Justin Reedy and Paradise in Your Eyes. Gonna say a big hidey hi. Goes out to Gloria in Northwest 10. How you doing? Hope all is well. Also saying hi to Rosman. Big up yourself, all right? Place called Wakesfield. So big hi goes out to Rosman in

Rock at its best. Paradise is the name of that one. All right. Gotta say hi goes out to a young lady giving me lots of compliments and telling me how she would do this and do that and rare. And she's in Georgetown, so a big hi goes out to you. Not gonna call no names, and thank you for the compliments.

Wide Awake in a Dream. Got to say hi to Barbara in Peckham and Lady Claudine. How you doing? Georgetown is online to the program. Big respects. And I want to play this now for someone in a place called is it Clough Hill or something like that nature. I can't kind of pronounce what they're trying to say, but I do understand the rest of the message. Also, Let's Stop to Start Again. This man has gone through a certain vibe. He has a stroke and one side of his body just can't use it at the moment, so we're wishing him a speedy recovery. His name is Black Steel.

talking about that, we have a lady called Sue Johnson. Up there, of course, in Linstead. Want me to play something nice and dedicated to her. Well, we're going to play a couple more tunes like this. And Sue Johnson up there in Linstead, this is yours.

Spanish Town is online to the program. Great to have you in the program, sir. Keep the frequency spreading over Spanish Town and beyond, all right? Just spread the vibes. So we're there 24 hours a day, 7 days a week. Top of the hour, of course, Lady Hot Lips takes up the action with some more great music. Stand by for Porky's a little bit later on, where you have live DJs playing directly on this frequency from Porky's night spot. I think down there it would be Chris Goldfinger down there tonight. So if you want to listen to the Asher World movement, it will be down there at Porky's. And of course, you'll listen live around the world on this frequencies. These frequencies we have, because we have the extra. And of course, we've got Sky Radio Jamaica as well. We're going to say hi to Mag and all the crew up there in Edwin. Is it Edwinton or Edwin? Big Heidi High goes out to you as well.

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1: It's been great doing it to you.
0: Do you really love?
1: We'll do it again next week. Take care of yourselves and each other.
0: Oh yeah.
1: And even if it's just a headache, yeah, go look about it.
0: Get old, my God.
1: And I hope to see you back here next week. Bye for now.

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0: 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Maris, watch this.
1: 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I'm feeling down and out. I'm a true believer. I know what it's all about.
0: Not bluffing.
1: I know it's not the flu. It's all because of you.
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0: 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I feel a shiver, baby. 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Na na.
1: Anyway.

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